0: and changes to negative gearing and the capital gains tax. But the tax package is just one major package in the budget. Others will focus on fuel security, cost of living and housing, productivity and savings. Dr. Chalmers says now is the time for reform.
1: Now, obviously, people will go to any length to defend the current arrangements in the tax system, as I said. It would be easier to leave them undisturbed, but it wouldn't be the right thing to do. So tonight we take a series of right decisions for the right reasons.
0: Five Australians who were on a cruise ship at the centre of a Hunter virus outbreak have begun their journey home. The group was flown to the Netherlands last night, along with a New Zealand citizen. A government flight will soon bring them back to Australia, and they will quarantine in Perth for at least 3 weeks before being allowed to return home. Police believe a man suspected of fatally shooting three people, including a pregnant woman, likely took his own life. Remains believed to be 37-year-old Julian Ingram were found about 100 kilometres northeast of the town of Lake Cogelago in the New South Wales Central West yesterday. The vehicle he was last seen in was nearby and two firearms were found at the scene. Assistant Commissioner Andrew Holland told 2GB it's hard to say when Ingram died.
2: Given the decomposition of the body, it would appear to be some time ago. I can't put an exact time on or date on it, but obviously that will form part of the coroner's brief and the coroner will decide how long the body has been there.
0: And if you need help, you can call Lifeline on 13 11 14 or the Domestic Violence Hotline 1800 RESPECT on 1800 737 732. A Yazidi woman who was taken by ISIS at 9 years old has been freed after 12 years, but thousands more are still trapped in enslavement. In 2014, Islamic State attacked the Sinjar region in Iraq, home to the Yazidi people, a Kurdish-speaking ethnic group. Thousands were killed and thousands of women and girls were abducted. Yazidi community leader Sami Shibo told National Radio News, while many have been rescued, there are still thousands who are missing.
3: Thousands of Yazidi were captured by ISIS in 2014, mostly women and children. While many have been rescued, there are still more than 2,500 Yazidi who remain missing today.
0: British researchers say taking part in activities such as reading, listening to music, or visiting a gallery or museum may slow the pace of biological aging. A study by the University College London compared participants' arts and cultural engagement with chemical changes to DNA that influence biological aging without altering the genetic code. It found those who engaged in arts and cultural activities more frequently appeared to have a slower pace of aging and a younger biological age. The links were stronger for middle-aged and older adults. Turning to sport, Carlton coach Michael Voss has reportedly resigned, effective immediately. The Blues have lost their past seven matches and sit 16th on the ladder after just one win this year. Voss was appointed as coach at the end of 2021 and led Carlton to a preliminary final in 2023. The club has recently been criticised and fined for its response to Elijah Holland's mental health episode last month.
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5: And produced by us as too, as in we're community radio, darlings. 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We have an extraordinary range of music that we play across the week. We have talking newspapers, for example, where we read the Gazette, if anyone you know is eye impaired. We have rock and roll, we have the Beatles on a Saturday morning, we have Rights, Rorts and Rants, which is our Blue Mountains Union mob, and the essentialness of what they talk. We have just an extraordinary range. We have the Blackheath Hour, the Ability Show. And may I say, if you're doing something that's, or your family or your friends or your kids are doing interesting things, don't hesitate to get in touch with us and ask us to have you on air and share what it is that you're doing. Go to our website rbm.org.au and go to our program guide and do have a little wander in that. Darlings, good morning. Tis 5 past 10. Tis now the traffic, may I say, all is well. We do have a blockage on the highway. However, there is a bypass. Do allow yourself 15 to 30 minutes, depending on time of day, etc., to take the bypass. However, you still can go east or west, so don't worry about it. There's also roadworks, and they're all heavily marked and signposted, so you won't miss them. There is that too. May I say, the traffic today, please do be really aware the roads are wet. It is extraordinarily, I think, magically misty. However, on the road, that means not so much clarity in seeing those coming in either direction around you or coming toward you. Please do. I want to ask you to go a bit slower than the speed limit says. Do stay your distances. Tis tricky today, and all we're doing in a car is getting to where we want to go, all still intact. So please do. What I do is I have a chat with me when I get in the car, and I say, "Now, Robin, you know, you're getting in, you know, you're going into the traffic," and I pull out into heavy highway traffic. So I do have a really quick chat with me about being aware, and I think it's helpful. Darlings, good morning. Good morning, good morning. What a delicious morning, and how wonderful it is to be, you know, to be, I think the word is just present, that is, in the moment, if it's possible. Yes, I know that there's thinking. You have to be thinking and be aware in advance and realise what has taken place before. Please, if I can, I was yesterday in a surgery. Every person had their phones out. Every person. I went to a coffee shop, same. No one was having conversation with each other, and that's how we used to meet people. I missed the opportunity, can I say, of us just saying hello and smiling. Tis what we call the phone, which I think is an office. Tis dominating us, and I'm protesting. You know, laughter is us singing, and it's so beautiful. Or whistling in the street, or humming just a lovely tune. Darlings, good morning, good morning. Goodest morning, goodest day. Thank you, little eyes, for working. Thank you, ears, for hearing. Thank you, fresh, hot, continuous water from shower, for roof overhead. Not to mention the little spider who's just woven an intricate silken web outside your door, a web which withstands howling winds, gusting rains. That's the magic of life. The everyday, what is the word? The everyday beauty of us right here. You know that when we laugh, we're singing, that love and music are one, all part of the astonishing orchestra of life. Darlings, imagine that universal wisdom was our only guiding light. Imagine if that was the news. Imagine if we, before the news every night on every commercial channel, we had little kids just singing. Or we had not just little kids, but different sections of the community talking about love. You know, a 5-minute section each night of someone, man or woman, of any age, just talking about how their perception of love is. I wonder how many would mention music as part of that. But it is, isn't it? Love has its own beautiful sound, its own resonance. I wonder, and now I'm off on a wander, but is that what the trees are doing across the earth? Reaching out to each other's root systems and supporting and talking and sharing and telling the mycelia and the fungi, all reaching each other and in an international communication of strength, is it, that trees talk to each other? And us. Good morning, darlings. Good morning.

Thought I heard her laughing. It came from over there. I know I heard her. I bet she's out there somewhere.

This comes from Essential Blues Anthology and features a range of artists. That was, I heard you knocking, Smiley Lewis. Beautiful names, aren't they? Johnny Lee Hooker, Howlin' Wolf, Little Walter. Very famous Little Walter. Sonny Boy Williamson, again, a most famous harmonica player. Do go on to YouTube, excuse me, and put in Sonny Boy Williamson, and you'll see this exquisite short black man in his slightly ill-fitting suit come to the microphone and play harmonica normally, and then turn it on its side and take his hands away and still play it. Beautiful. T-Bone Walker, Little Son Jackson, Memphis Slim. Aren't they beautiful names, expressive names about the Delta? Slim Harpo, Bobby Bland, they're lovely names. I do hope that you enjoy that wander in the Delta of black people coming off of the 7 day a week, dawn till dusk plantations of work. They weren't poor, they had nothing, and their how they expressed themselves on the fields, as in singing. And quite often on the fields in their singing, they would be singing about their escape in the song. And the women quite often would plait their hair in escape routes too. And them escaping to Chicago, where they were paid money to work. And also how that developed the blues too, darlings. Mostest lovely wander with you this morning. Let us see.

0: Ain't that grand? Wasn't that just wild? And I put a spell on you. Screaming Jay Hawkins, darlings. And may I say, coming up, Fiery Back, BACH, at the Joan down in Penrith on Saturday, 16 May at 7 p.m. Most interesting Penrith Conservative of Music, sorry, Conservatorium of Music, presents Fiery Back with the Richard Boynton Ensemble and Sydney Youth Orchestras, celebrating Back's enduring musical lineage. Support the youth orchestras. Support those the young'uns out there being expressive, particularly with music. How wonderful. That's on the 16th of May, 7 p.m. at the Joan in Penrith. You can book at thejoan.com.au. So please, and I'm not terribly clever with classic music. I couldn't say, oh yeah, I can say that's the Beatles and that's the Stones, but I can't say that's Bach and that's Mozart. However, the celebration of orchestras coming together and playing that incredible range of instruments, and each musician lending their ear to each other, not just knowing the actual music itself, but hearing each other's rhythms and timings. Wow, I find that most wonderful. And yes, and I can listen to classic music and recognize it and enjoy it too. So yeah, it's thejoan.org.au, 16th of Saturday, the 16th of May. Fiery Back, the enduring lineage over centuries. I wonder if they'll have the fiery Beatles in 50 years' time, do you think? You can't have the fiery blues, or can you? Maybe you can. Darlings, stay tuned. The lovely Brad Splain coming up shortly with the Men's Mental Health Show. Also an important, extraordinary show. Goodest ones, tis 10:24, tis 11 degrees, another couple, and that's the end of the warmth, and us is here, 89.1.
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Well, 'tis the Everly Brothers. Let's have another taste. It didn't really sound as much like them as it should, I think. This one, Bird Dog. We know that one. Should sound more better.

0: Well, you like those serious lyrics, don't you?
1: The Everly Brothers. Darlings? Yeah, good morning. Tis 10:35. Tis a Tuesday morn. Just so beautiful out there in the mist. I wonder how the little chappies think of the mist, little kids, whether it's exciting for them. They probably just take it in their footsteps, don't they? They live so much in the moment. Be interesting to know what they thought. You know, I see them in the supermarket. They must be walking through the aisles of plenty. Oh, look, Chocky Bickies, Yummo Lollies, you know, whatever it is. It must be extraordinary in their little minds as to where they are as they wander. Mustn't it? You know, more, I suppose, magical, more surprising and unexpected for them at each turn. Darlings, good morning. Good morning, good morning. Tis most lovely to be sharing you. Excusez-moi. I'm not really hitting the right note in music. Don't go anywhere. Well, no, still, it's good music. Isn't it? You know, that... and how we humans have just continually invented different types of music that arise in different eras, I suppose. For example, the Delta Blues and how that arose out of poverty, or rock and roll and how that arose from the blues, and the eras around those genres of music. Ain't it interesting? And has love must be changing all the time. For example, how we perceived it in our youth, and I'm thinking, yeah, I'm talking about boyfriend love or lover love, then was very different to how it is now, isn't it? Ours was more, I want to suggest, innocent. I'm unsure of the right terminology. Ours was, I suppose, in a way, simpler than it is now. And our influences were more heavily our parents and how they lived, etc. How they made our lives at home was how love manifested for us. Now your influences are far wider, and so love must be changing in its... Not that love, you know, the deep love never changes, it must be the same forever and ever, but how we perceive it or how we live it is... may I say, linger in the great beauty of you, be drunk with the earth's stunningness, and versatile at each turn, tango to the music of life, make your life your work of art, celebrate, celebrate and celebrate, keep the theatre of you alive, and make love to the dance of music.
2: The things that I used to do.

ain't that grand. This is off of the Essential Blues anthology. And that was the things that I used to do, Guitar Slim and his band. Isn't that lovely? Guitar Slim and his band. Darlings, also, if I may, we have the Winter Magic Festival coming up in June. However, tomorrow, Wednesday 13th, Saturday 16th, Wednesday 27th, and Saturday 30th, there are the most fabulous free workshops to learn and play with masks and props and costume making. Isn't that wonderful? And they're at the Civic Plaza. That's if you're at the level where you enter Coles, head towards Katoomba Street, and on your right-hand side, just past the co-op, in that little arcade at the top of it. It is the Civic Plaza upper level behind the food co-op. Some materials and equipment will be provided, but please also bring what you might have to share. But how lovely. And there's no age limit on that either. The Winter Magic Festival is being magic by bringing some free workshops for you to be and gather around other community people and for that the loveliness of making a mask that we can wear on the day, or props, bit of costume making. I think I'm going to go. That is Wednesday 13th. That's tomorrow, 3 to 6 p.m. Saturday 16th, Wednesday 27th, and Saturday 30th. Take the time to go on the website, Winter Magic Festival, and have a look at the and the theme is positively weird. So the Winter Magic is back on June the 20th. That's not that far away. And the theme is positively weird. How wonderful. You know, we've all got a bit of lovely weirdness about us. So yes, please do be part of that. Part of the festival as much as you can. Let's make it splendiferous.

0: darlings. No, goodest ones. I wonder, four good-looking chappies in the studio all at once. I mean, the day can't get better than this, can it? And the fabulous Brad Splain. And may I say, he has been instrumental in creating such an important show for men and women and all the others, however we want to describe our, and it's, isn't it clumsy in its way somehow? I celebrate that these gentlemen have come to open their hearts and to share with, if I can say it, a bravery about their learning of expression now. And may I say, I think that men have had a pretty dreadful role model for centuries too, and been taught not to cry, and been taught, you know, don't be a girl. So that whole precious side of men has been shut down. So I welcome, and us as all walking together now. That's the most important part, darling, good morning, young man.
1: A little bit. Oh, I know what to do.
0: The monitor. Yeah.
1: The monitor. There we go.
0: Good morning, young
1: school
0: man.
1: School Galera. How are you, Catchy?
0: Mate,
1: thank you. Thank you for all the love.
0: Funny, that... fabulously dangerous.
1: I know. Hey, listen. Thank you for all the love and support you've given me. You know, being before me over the years, and the passion, and it's really meant a lot. This is going to be effectively my last show. So. That's 250-odd shows on mental health we've done over the years. And, you know, it's a little bit emotional. I've had some many wonderful guests come from very, very far circles of this brown planet, brown country of ours. And
0: brown?
1: Yeah.
0: Hang on. Ain't it greenish?
1: Oh, it is in Katoomba because it always rains. but it's been wonderful. I've had the opportunity of meeting many, many wonderful men. But you know what really fills my heart is the fact that Reuben Elster is going to be taking over. And Reuben's a Blue Mountains boy, and works for a wonderful company called Stride. He's done some tremendous stuff in the community. Worked with Mountain Youth Services here. And just it couldn't be a better fellow to take over from myself.
0: And just mentioning working with the Mountain Youth or youth, and the learning that you must have, Reuben, from those that you are being helping too.
2: Yeah, for sure. They're our next men, right?
0: That's good.
2: That's next lot.
1: He's got a way of words, this fella.
0: Yeah, but ain't it true?
2: And I got a face for radio too.
0: Yeah, but back to you, young man. Yeah.
1: No, thanks, Kate.
0: Deep respect.
1: Yeah.
0: And deep honour.
1: Thank you.
0: And I'm doing that on behalf of the community of the universe.
1: Oh, that's very kind of you. Thank you, darling.
0: Of all of us, though. And isn't it? You are here sharing your wisdoms in practical way.
1: Yeah, I'd like to think we've made a difference in some ways, you know. Even if it's just one person, we've done our job, you know, many wonderful years, 100 shows with my late great mate Bodie Marsden, of course, who passed away a couple of years ago, which was pretty devastating and came as a shock. But you know, the wonderful guest Susie Van Opdorp, you know, the minister Rose Jackson, what an amazing woman she is. Five portfolios and a big fan of the Men's Mental Health Show. And then of course Gary Sims, chief inspector up here.
0: Thank you very much.
1: Matt Tonks, Nick Danter, Ant-Man, all the fellas that have come on and played some songs for us and pertinent to men's mental health. And I'd like to think that, you know, as opposed to awareness of what the show does, I think we've done a lot of work towards prevention and equipping men with a skill set that'll help them understand life better than mad, bad or sad. So
0: And us as women also learning with you, you know, we ain't perfect. Don't tell anyone I said that. No, but that's important too, is that this movement is all of us together. And you mentioning Bodie and every moment is precious, isn't it?
1: Yeah, it is.
0: And with you sharing like this, all of our hearts go, oh,
1: yeah,
0: you know, oh, the notion of us continually learning from each other.
1: Well, I think, you know, it's a celebration. Like when I think of Bodhi, sometimes I get sad, but I celebrate Bodhi. You know, I'm lucky to have 100 recordings of his wealth and knowledge that he shared over the years. But a very unique, authentic person, and I think he sort of passed that on to many of his clients as a psychotherapist.
0: Can I suggest that in my experience of all the gentlemen that you've had on have always been authentic?
1: Yeah. Yeah, and that's what ultimately we're trying to encourage, isn't it?
0: You that know? Word. Yeah. It's probably the essential powerfulness of us being authentic, you know, stumbling around.
1: Yeah.
0: Making the mistakes, getting up, laughing, crying, and sharing. Darlings, most wonderful, goodest ones, stay tuned.
1: Thanks, Catchy. Cheers.
0: Again, a deep thanks from the community.
1: That's really sweet. Thank you, darling. Thank you.
0: That's, you can.
3: 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Hello, this is Bronwyn Logan with Community Notice Board. 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The Nepean Blue Mountains Prostate Cancer Support Group will hold their next meeting on Monday the 18th of May at 6:45 for 7 at the Lyonnais Golf Club at 1 Lyonnais Parade. The guest speaker is Belle Elgar from Lower Blue Mountains Tai Chi. 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Blue Mountain City Council will host an event organisation network seminar on Wednesday the 27th of May at 6:30 at the Oriental Hotel in Springwood. 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Mountain Opera Chorus is in need of tenors and basses for their several Christmas Eve performances, as well as a short opera show planned for October. For details, phone 0438 825 765. The Blackheath Theatre Company is calling for people interested in acting for their August short plays by local authors series. Auditions will be held on Saturday, the 16th of May. 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The Jamison Creek Wentworth Falls Swamp Care Group will meet on Thursday, the 21st of May from 9 to 3. For registration, email jbevan@bmcc.nsw.gov.au. The monthly Magpie Upstyle Market is on Sunday, the 17th of May from 8:30 on the grounds of Lawson Public School. The market has many traders and a gourmet food section. For details and stall bookings, phone 0416 652 679. The Katoomba Native Plant Nursery and Wild Plant Rescue Service is based at Clairvaux Community Centre at 14 Oak Street, Katoomba, and open from 10 to 1 on Friday and Saturday. The nursery collects and propagates Indigenous seeds and sells tube stock. The service is not for profit and is run by volunteers. 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
4: Kind of Judy's last meal, right?
5: Yeah.
4: So from my understanding, what I've read of the paper, like that last meal showed that it ate leafy plants, like bulk ate them, barely chewing and then kind of let the microbes in their gut ferment the food, kind of like we have gut bacteria in us that help us break down dietary fiber. And this fermentation process is important, you know, for us, for providing the bacteria with energy plus bonus beneficial compounds for us. And clearly, you know, Judy did a similar kind of thing, except relied on this rather than us, you know, kind of having it as part of our diet. Adele, I've got a couple of rapid fire questions for you, as I always do for my guests. What's the best thing about being a scientist?
5: I think it's so humbling. Like the more you know, the more you don't know, there's so many questions. Like it's just never ending. And I don't know, it's like being a dragon. You just get to hoard information. And yeah, I absolutely love that thrill of discovery.
4: And who is your science role model?
5: It has to be Marian Anderson. So she recently retired from Monash University, but she's basically the reason I wanted to study geology and paleontology. She helped out with stuff on the Mars rovers. Yeah, just amazing kick-ass person.
4: And queer icon?
5: I'm going to go a musician and I'm going to go G-Flip. I'm a sucker. I can like listen to that first album About Us from start to finish. And the strip back stuff with the choir is so, it's so good.
4: Thank you. Well, that's a raptor on our flight through the world of Australian pterosaurs. From demon pelicans to iron dragons, we've looked across time and discovered that the skies of ancient Australia were anything but empty. Massive thanks to Adele Pentland for teaching us about pterosaurs who ruled the sky with flaptastic flair. I'm Dr. Kat. I'll catch you next Tuesday on Science Queries. DM.

0: 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At first we thought that it was kind of ill when...
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3: Hello, I'm Laura Devoy. The Federal Treasurer says tonight's budget was designed to help Australians deal with economic uncertainty. There are five major packages in the budget: fuel security, cost of living and housing, productivity, tax reform and savings. It comes amid rising inflation, largely caused by the war in the Middle East. Jim Chalmers says the cost and consequences of the conflict will be felt for some time.
4: The developments in the Middle East and all of this global economic uncertainty that we are dealing with, these are reasons to act more decisively and with more urgency, not to kick the can down the road on some of these difficult issues that we take on tonight.
3: Dr. Chalmers will hand down the budget at 7:30pm Australian Eastern Standard Time. The Shadow Treasurer, Tim Wilson, says the measures are likely to send many Australians backwards, but he says the opposition is waiting for further details before determining its position.
5: But it's very clear that with the approach the government is taking, it's very hard to support increased taxes when Australians are already doing it so tough. Inflation is a problem that has been consistently stoked by this government since they've been elected.
3: That audio from the ABC. One of the country's biggest iron ore companies is set to learn how much it will have to pay an Indigenous group for mining on its land. Fortescue Metals Group began mining on Yindjibundi land in Western Australia's Pilbara in 2013 without permission. In 2017, a court awarded the traditional owners exclusive native title rights. The Yindjibundi Aboriginal Corporation is seeking nearly $2 billion in compensation. Federal Court Justice Stephen Burnley will hand down his decision today. An Australian soldier has died in a parachuting accident on the New South Wales south coast. Defence says the incident occurred during a training exercise at Jervis Bay Airfield last night. Another soldier suffered minor injuries. New data shows more Australians are receiving palliative care. The Australian Institute of Health and Welfare says in 2024-25, nearly 16,000 people received Medicare-subsidised palliative medicine attendance and case conference services. More than 78,000 services were delivered nationally. The report has also highlighted gaps with limited or no data on measures such as cultural safety, advanced care planning, preferred place of death, and the proportion of people who receive palliative care when needed. New South Wales is set to strengthen its bail laws to make it harder for organised criminals to apply for bail. The state government says legislation to be introduced today will enhance the court's ability to consider an accused's organisation crime links in bail decisions and expand the circumstances under which the granting of bail can be temporarily stayed. The government says the measures target criminals who threaten public safety, torch kill cars which have been used to facilitate organised crime, and recruit children to commit serious offences. Turning to sport, in cricket, Harjas Singh, who scored a triple century in Sydney first grade late last year, has been added to New South Wales's domestic squad. New coach Brad Haddon has confirmed his squad for next season, with fast bowler Bryce Jackson the only interstate arrival. Sam Constance returns to the contract list, which also boasts six players with national contracts, including Pat Cummins, Steve Smith and Mitchell Starc. And the NRL's longest active streak of consecutive games will come to an end this week. Cronulla Sharks hooker Blake Brayley has been ruled out due to concussion protocols. Brayley had played 139 consecutive matches.
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8: Good morning, everyone. Spillo here. It's Bradley Spillane for the last show for me, for the Men's Mental Health Show, before I hand over to Ruben Elstob, who's sitting right next to me today, learning the desk. And it's been a wonderful 8 or 9 years. And I'm really glad and happy I've got a wonderful guest lined up for us today. But just before we get into that, a little bit of housework. Big thanks to Radio Blue Mountains. From word go, allowed me to have a lot of elasticity, if you like, as far as some of the things we've gone and been to on this show over the years. And I really appreciate the love from them. Also to Mounties Group, as well as Cortado Coffee Shop. You just heard that announcement. They've agreed to pass on their generosity to Ruben and allow him to catch up with fellas down there at Lawson. And if ever you're in Lawson, get down to Cortado's. All right. My guest today is Matt Robinson. He's a Pom, but he's married an Aussie girl. And he's got some really good stuff, man. I really like some of the stuff that you've sent to me. And well, let's dive straight into it. First of all, how are you, Matt?
9: Yeah, cheers, bro. I often find that's quite a funny question these days. The how often do we ask people how you going? And it's can be answered many ways, right? You can do the quick, yeah, good mate, how are you? You know, the quick brush off and deflect.
8: Yeah.
9: You can maybe add a bit of humour and be like, yeah, living the dream. Or you can be real.
8: Yeah.
9: And be like, how am I going?
8: Yeah.
9: Yeah, that's a big question,
8: and,
9: mate.
8: And then you can fire it back as, well, you did ask. You know,
9: yeah,
8: which I do sometimes.
9: Yeah,
8: you know?
9: And like people do ask, but are they open to hearing the truth of how you're really going? And I think that's really what I'm trying to tackle, is trying to reduce that friction for us just to be a bit real and be like, you know, I think we're all kind of dealing with daily life. I mean, myself, I'm a dad of two, run a business. And so I just want to try and be the best dad I can be.
8: Yeah.
9: And I guess we all kind of live our lives precariously trying to do better than the people before us, right?
8: Yeah, you know? Yeah, exactly, man.
9: But so, yeah, in answer to your question, I'm much better now than I have been.
8: Yeah. That's a great answer. I like that. It's such a journey, though, isn't it? I mean, I still struggle today to think about, geez, what's going to happen in a couple of weeks' time? Where am I going to be? You know, some days it's like that. It's two steps backwards and a step forward.
9: Yeah, but you've got some big stuff. You know, there's, when there's big changes and location changes,
8: yeah,
9: you know, where you're going to start from scratch and, you know, essentially. Mm-hmm. And that's pretty much what I did as a Pommy,
8: yeah,
9: falling in love with a cute Aussie from the Hawkesbury.
8: Yeah.
9: Kind of ended up over here and, you know, we set up our own life together and a little family, but then you kind of let go of that
8: all your
9: person
8: friends,
9: you were.
8: Yeah, and all your friends and family,
9: all your mates,
8: back at
9: all
8: home.
9: All your connections, you start afresh, and I guess it's really hard. Like, we had the advantage when we were younger of time.
8: Yeah.
9: You can spend time building relationships with your mates, and you don't really do much. You're just spending time. Mm. And I find now, being a busy midlifer, don't have the luxury of time to invest in friendships and relationships. So I think for me in particular, my friend group now is related to my daughter's friends group.
8: Right.
9: Do you know what I mean?
8: Parents?
9: It's their dads and it's their parents and it's trying
8: and
9: to
8: that's
9: just,
8: new connections. And
9: it's new connections, but it's hard to just go beyond the surface level. And I feel that as general day-to-day meeting people, it's all pleasantries and niceties.
8: Yeah.
9: But no one's really going to just... And you only have to scrape off the surface to go and really get the reality of it all, I suppose.
8: Well, you know, it's one thing I talk about quite often, Matt, is when you meet new people or when blokes go to a barbecue, for me, it's quite daunting. I mean, it never used to be. I was an estate agent, so I was very good at connection and everything else. And having a job as an estate agent always brings about conversation. Mm-hmm. I think it's the second or first most talked about thing over a dinner, you know, if you're having a guest, right?
10: But now I work in mental health or do stuff around men. It's not really a conversation. It's a burner, isn't it?
9: It's still a bit of a taboo. And I was saying to Zach in the car on the way up, we still have this, I don't know, aversion to mental health. You know, and I don't know why that is, because, you know, having mental fortitude and resilience as a man is just paramount to be able to deal with life, right? And I guess for me, being 46, we're of that generation that have kind of really bridged the gap between the old and the new and where we are now. And even if you just look on the simple fact of the amount of we're being bombarded by negativity, whether it's world news, current affairs, whatever it is, I feel that we definitely need to help our mental fortitude so we have that resilience to be able to deal with what life has to throw at us. And I think that's where I kind of find myself is, like, you know, like all of us have suffered trials and tribulations, and you get yourself to this kind of lowest point that you've been and recognizing that, and then just wondering, how do I get out of this? You know, and then realizing that you've done it yourself. You've put yourself in this isolated, sad, enclosed, you know, walls up place where you just don't know how to get out.
10: And at times your biggest defense is your biggest enemy, and that's your pride, isn't it? Because if you put your pride aside, or your ego. You know, you put that aside, and then you really find out the person you are.
9: I think that's something I found really refreshing coming to Australia, was like, you know, just a little bit about me. My 20s and 30s, I ran a very kind of exclusive events company. We produced fashion shows for like Vivienne Westwood, did stuff for Dior and Prada and Versace, did events all around the world. And then I ended up working in the superyacht industry directly for the Murdoch family. And so I've always had these crazy life experiences by just being open and I guess being in the right place at the right time.
10: Hey, listen, do you work directly for the Murdoch? Hey, sorry. Did you obviously watch Succession? I think the listeners know or no. What do you reckon, Bruce?
9: 100%.
10: Yeah, so sorry about that.
9: But
10: what a journey though, man.
9: Oh, amazing. And that's where I met my wife. She was the chief stewardess on the yacht. I came on as the deckie. We kind of sailed around the world together. We've all seen kind of that show, the reality show. I wish I could say it's nothing like that, but unfortunately it is very much like that. And when we moved out here, so that would have been 10 years ago, it was the process of maybe just letting go of an ego and of a different self. Because like I say, we moved over here and started a family, so I became a dad. And that's probably the first time in my life that I've really considered somebody above myself. And thought that's what, you know, that's what you do, right? As a dad, it's like, okay, well, now I have to prioritize my wife and my kids and my job and give them security, and it's no longer about me.
10: And we thought compromise was big with just you and the wife. What an adjustment.
9: It's it was, but what I was going to say about what I liked about coming to Australia was no one really gave a shit about who I was or what I did, and I found that so refreshing. Do you know what I mean? You probably won't, but in London the first question you ask is, oh, what do you do? And it's almost trying to get that validation of whether they're worth wasting their time talking to you or not. Whereas here, no one could care less. And it was such a breath of fresh air that it's like, if you're a good bloke, you're a good bloke. And I couldn't care less what you do, that doesn't define you. But then through the years, I also kind of was bear witness to this kind of tall poppy syndrome. I don't know. But again,
10: dude, I'm a Kiwi, so know all about it.
9: Yeah, so I didn't know it was a thing, right? Until you kind of meet people in different walks of life, and then it kind of comes apparent that, you know, striving and putting your head above is actually seen as like, mate, don't show off, like, settle down. And so I spent the last sort of 10 years not only detaching from my previous life in my 20s and 30s, but also adjusting to be a dad, but also maybe making myself a bit smaller so I don't stand out. You know, head above the poppies sort of thing. And I think that culminated in me just hitting rock bottom.
10: So you're essentially saying is it was new ground, new territory. You're very vulnerable.
9: Starting again, mate.
10: Stripped bare.
9: But I think we do it in life, you know, we have to always change and strive, otherwise we just stand still. But yeah, certainly coming here and going through those changes, and I guess the reason that I'm here today is I got myself into a very low point in my life and had very low self-esteem, had isolated myself, had, you know, had these big expectations, all from really my childhood. And I think, you know, we've touched upon it before, where we are the result of our upbringing, what we absorb, what we carry with us, what we don't talk about. And certainly for me, my whole life, I've been taught to just get over it.
10: Yeah.
9: But that get over it is actually just putting stuff in a box, putting that box on a shelf, and just don't touch the box. And that's been fine. I've also had instances where I've had that mentality of, well, I'll show you. Watch this. You know, I'll prove you wrong. And that's done me well in my 20s and 30s, but that's become a part of my personality that I'm always feeling I'm having to prove myself or looking for some kind of acknowledgement.
11: Did you have much opportunity in your early years to practice deep talking, not just surface level talking? Because I think, especially for men, it's really important that somebody facilitates that discussion, and that isn't always the case, which is why I think that we talk about sometimes the generation before us, or even for some that are younger or older, again, before them, hide their feelings and they stiff up a lip it, get over it. I think we're seeing a shift at the moment where it's more acceptable and it's more facilitated for young men to talk about how they feel. But in your experience, you didn't have that exposure to be able to do that?
10: Was it, great question. And a level of expectation from dad?
9: I mean, I suppose I've got a fairly unique, I've got two dads.
10: Okay.
9: I found out I had a biological father when I was sort of 11. I think my mum sat me down when I was 11 and said, kind of in conversation, your dad's actually your stepdad, and you've actually got another father who I left when I was, you know, I was two, I think. So at 11, I was like, oh, okay, so this guy who I hadn't really had a father-son bond with, it kind of was like, oh, that's why.
11: Okay,
9: you're not actually my biological dad.
10: At 11?
9: Yeah, but again, like, don't get me wrong, it's not a woe is me. Like, I had a great childhood. It was just, I think my mum was waiting to a point where I could maybe grasp it.
10: What was the difference there? Was there a shift between yourself and your stepdad, or is that shift did it get stronger when you got into your late teens and 20s, which I'd imagine, which is a very sort of, you know, transitional stage, isn't it? 16 to 19 with tough years.
9: It's tricky, right? Because I think this all circles around what story we tell ourselves and what perspective we give ourselves. Do you know what I mean? Like, I can only talk from my point of view.
10: Sure.
9: Same with, like, and, you know, probably jumping forward, but I, 2 weekends ago, reached out to my biological father, who I've never spoken, never met, in 46 years, as part of all this unpacking that I've been doing over the last 6 months. So huge, huge, huge.
11: Huge step.
9: But not, like, life-changing.
11: Okay.
9: Life's the same.
10: Yeah. So can I ask, sorry, man, dive into that? Can I ask about that chat, that conversation, and like, for you, first of all, how was it for you, and then how do you think it was for him, or did he share, and have you been in contact since? Sorry, thanks, man. This is really
9: well. I know it's like one of those. Yeah. Just drop the mic. Listen. I always knew about my biological father. From the age of 11, I knew he existed. Yes. However, I had such a great upbringing that I didn't feel that I needed to seek it out, and also felt that I didn't want to disrespect my stepdad in thinking that I needed to find an alternative father figure. So that was kind of what I decided myself. And then that's why I never reached out.
10: Why did you reach out?
9: Well, because I'm 46 now, and because I've been doing a lot of this unpacking and kind of really delving into my life story, which I'll go into a bit of how I've done that. But essentially, I drove out to Bathurst one day for my day job.
10: Okay.
9: And I don't know why, but I decided I went on to voice memos and just hit record, and I talked for the entire 4 hours from as far back as I can remember, which was 3 years old. And my earliest memory was this guy sat on a sofa with his leg all in metal, big broken leg. That's my earliest vivid memory, right? Anyway, so after 4 hours of just going through all these things that have happened in my life, all these people, I came up with a list of about 80 people that I've lost contact with that I still think about and would love to know how they're going. Obviously, number one on the list was Peter. And then I've been going through this process of reaching out. I've caught up with mates I haven't spoken to for 20 plus years, 30 plus years, and it's just been the best thing. Like, just that connection and that familiarity and that spending moments of time together has just been so great for me and for them. But I was like, well, I'm kind of avoiding the elephant in the room here. I'm avoiding the big one. And then one day, like, I do these voice memos daily now, sometimes not daily, but whenever I'm in the car, I'll press record. And whatever I'm thinking about, I'll just chat about it.
11: Love that.
9: Because my memory's terrible. I might come up with a great nugget and be like, it's gone.
10: Yeah.
9: All right. But having it as a voice note and then being able to listen to it back has been a game changer for me, because I'm literally taking my own advice.
10: All
9: right.
10: It's essentially journaling, really.
9: It is journaling.
10: It's a form of journaling.
9: Yeah, exactly that. And my brain goes quicker than my hand. My wife did buy me a journal at Christmas. It's still brand new. But this is my way of journaling. And it's working wonders for me. I love it. And then one day I was talking about, well, actually, maybe I'll just send my dad a voice note and it'll probably go something like this. And I just went into it.
10: For 4 hours?
9: No, no. So that voice note was probably 20 minutes.
10: Right.
9: And then at the end of that, I was like, because I've been asking my wife, talking about it, she's like, no, maybe you should write a letter and not send it. And I was like, do you know what? I'm just going to send the voice note. So went on Instagram, managed to kind of track him down very easily. Actually, it's amazing how easy it is to track people down these days. I can't remember if I got his email. I think I sent him an email. So I sent him the voice note and the email. And this was about 11 o'clock at night. Next morning, got a text message from him, beautiful text message, just saying, you know, along the lines of, wow, really lovely to receive your message. And then he was like, I don't know what time it's there, but do you fancy jumping on a call? And I'm like, geez, okay. And so did. And mate, with a spit.
10: Yeah, wow.
9: You know, it's kind of, and I think you asked me why. The why wasn't for me. I was just wanted to let him know, no hard feelings, mate. Do you know what I mean? Like, he, whether he's carrying this around or hasn't, it was literally, to let him know, mate, no hard feelings. And we went on, we're on the phone for an hour. He met my kids, his new grandkids. Like, he hasn't met my wife. He knows nothing about me.
10: Right.
9: You know. So, yeah, major, major, major. But not like suddenly, everything's great.
11: What do you think, maybe for him though, there was greater change?
9: I don't know. I hope so. I haven't. I know, we've text back and forth. Like, we're now in contact on sort of Facebook and Instagram. And one big chunk I missed out of this, he's got a daughter, my half sister, Alex, and he's based in Germany. He was in the army. He was a helicopter engineer. So that's part of the reason my mum and him left. She was a barracks wife on the army barracks with a new kid, and he was, you know, off to Kenya and then off on a UN meeting and, you know, doing all these things because he was a high-level engineer. But, and he was 21, right? He was young. My mum was 19, he was 21. So they were young. But, for him, I think he was, I don't know. Like, this is all part of the journey. Like, and this is why Zach follows me with the camera. It's about following these reconnections and hopefully getting to the point where we go and meet in person.
10: What a story, man.
9: But that's just one part of my life's tapestry, you know. But I feel that that is ground zero, right? Yep. The relationship with your dad shapes how you feel you should be a man.
10: Right.
11: Yeah.
9: My stepdad, bless him, has suffered greatly from depression. Right. And
10: what's his name?
9: Mark, my stepdad. My real dad is Peter.
10: Yeah.
9: So real dad, biological dad, Peter. But Mark raised me. He was 20 when he met my mum, and took on a 3-year-old, and has just worked so hard to provide a great life for me.
10: He sounds like
9: my
10: a great
9: siblings.
10: Man, mate.
9: Oh,
10: yeah.
9: The issue he has, he doesn't think very highly of himself. But it's easily done.
11: I think that's something we can all
9: do. You know what I mean? Like, none of us talk nicely to ourselves, do we?
10: Yeah, but we say a couple of inches from the mirror, man. We can't repeat, can we? It's not to good. Anyone. You
9: know? And also when it's quiet. Mm. And this is why I feel the work that we all do, it takes an army of us to just let the barriers down and let people know that, lead by example, it's all right to talk about real stuff.
10: Mm.
9: It doesn't make you a weak man.
10: No.
9: It actually helps you to ultimately let stuff go and just go easier on yourself, which is fundamentally what I want to try and encourage all of us to do.
11: Yeah,
10: essentially what you just did. I mean, I was pretty emotional saying what you said, man. I'm really feeling that moment.
9: And, yeah, bless you.
10: You know, and that's what this is what real conversations are like.
9: But that's
10: this is what they should be.
9: 100%, man. And like the weird thing with all of this is, you know, the tail end of last year, I knew I had to make a change. You know, I was at my lowest. I seemingly had everything, you know, beautiful wife, great family, great job, nice car, nice house, money, holidays, all the stuff that we're told you're supposed to have that says you're doing well in life, right?
10: Mm.
9: But behind all that, I was like...
10: You found curiosity, didn't you?
9: Oh, I'm just like imposter.
11: Right.
9: I'm crap. Yeah. Like, just not nice to yourself.
11: I think this circles back to a conversation that Spiller and I had not long ago about achievement versus fulfillment. And like, from the sounds of things, you were a high achiever and you had achieved all those things. So on paper, amazing. But you didn't feel fulfilled and you obviously started to spiral. And
9: but behind all that, I was like...
10: You found curiosity, didn't you?
9: Oh, I'm just like imposter.
11: Right.
9: I'm crap. Yeah. Like, just not nice to yourself.
11: I think this circles back to a conversation that Spiller and I had not long ago about achievement versus fulfillment. And like, from the sounds of things, you were a high achiever.

0: find it, but it's mad how you can get yourself into this downward spiral and then just be trapped spinning the wheels, not knowing, well, knowing you have to do something, not knowing what that something is. And then as all these, you know, thoughts are popping into your head, suddenly that thought of suicide pops in. And that freaked me the what's it out, you know? It's like, mate, it's not, can't be that bad.
1: Well, it's like you're in this, you're on this eternal loop and it doesn't feel like you can get off, and then your brain comes up with this little idea of, that's an option, or
0: what if you exactly
1: it
0: comes up
1: or,
0: as an option, you're like, really,
2: what if
0: but then
1: and that's just your
0: that's the scary bit, right?
1: And it's just trying for self-preservation, it's trying to protect you from constantly spiraling, it's giving you options, but it's scary when those options pop up, especially later in life for people, because a lot of people deal with those thoughts from a young age, and if you experience those thoughts later in life,
2: it can be
1: really scary.
0: It's a shock, yeah, because instantly you go back to, you know, my stepdad left my mum a suicide note when I was around 22.
2: Right.
0: And that was just, it happened. In fact, I spoke to her a few weeks ago about it, and she was like, oh, really? Was like, as if, like, that never happened.
2: We don't talk about it.
0: Yeah. It's gone.
2: Yeah.
0: Do you know what I mean? And that's what goes back to, you know, let's shove it in a box, put it on the shelf, let's not open the box. The problem I had at the end of last year is my box is full.
1: Sure.
2: you gotta spew it out somewhere, don't
0: and
2: you?
0: Literally, without sounding too cliched, you've got to literally open that box and start unpacking and actually seeing what you can throw out and let go of.
1: For sure.
0: Do you know what I mean?
1: Yeah,
0: as figurative as it can be.
1: We used to do this thing in the schools, in the high schools up here with the young boys, that was called mailbox, and it was like M-A-L-E box. And all the guys in the class would write like things that they were not ashamed necessarily, but didn't feel comfortable to have conversations about. And they'd write them down and they'd put them in this box and then we could read them as a group. And some of the things that came out of there were heartbreaking. It's like people need to talk about these things, but they didn't feel like they could. But just like you could tell the energy in the room lifted, that they could get it off their shoulders and just put it down.
0: 100%.
1: And I think what you do with your voice notes is a really good thing. And I try to pick up things from every show that I do with Spillo. And I think that's something that I would like to do, because I've got about 14 journals at home that are crisp and new, haven't been touched. And I almost am worried about, you know, scuffing them up.
0: Yeah, I get you.
1: Because it's like the things that I'm going to write in there are imperfect, you know, like they're not.
0: Yeah.
1: It's going to be shocking to go back over almost.
0: But writing's different to speaking.
1: Yeah, and my brain's a bit like yours, where my hand won't go with my thoughts.
0: No.
1: But if you just get it out there on a voice note.
0: But also you filter what you write when you write.
1: Sure.
0: Because
2: you're having to think about
0: someone else might read this. So
1: that's
0: actually
1: a great point.
0: I'm actually thinking about what I'm writing rather than just saying it.
1: Yeah.
0: And that whole 4-hour trip, it was flow state. I don't know where it was coming from. It wasn't in sequential order. But this is the real kicker. This will send you over the edge.
2: Yeah.
0: Obviously, me and my wife are having issues. You know, I'm in my own head. She knows there's something wrong. We don't talk.
2: Sure.
0: It's and we sat down and listened to the 4-hour voice memo together.
2: Oh, man. How was that trip to the mirrors, House of Mirrors for you?
0: Mate, I mean, I'm a lucky man, and that's why I've moved halfway across the world. My wife is just top drawer. She's just a wonderful, wonderful woman. But it totally opened her eyes to why I act the way I do and react the way I do to certain things with the kids or work or home or whatever. It was a massive, massive window into how my brain and my gut and my whole emotions work. And it's all pre-wired to massive trauma
2: from your childhood
0: and experiences in childhood and adulthood too, you know?
2: But it's also quite a cathartic feeling, isn't it? To know that I've pinpointed all of these things that I've done over the years, all of these symptoms or all of these reactions, I can now bring it back to this major event or these major events.
0: 100%. And it, like one that really is quite current and what has really kind of pushed me over the edge into this world that we're now in, which is the, you know, the wellness space, the mental fortitude, the lifting each other up, the connecting, is I was having real problems at work, and it all stemmed from my perception of what was going on which wasn't what was happening right in front of my face. It was the stored emotions in these boxes. Yep. So I was kind of leapfrogging the reality in front of me, which was pretty

0: low level stress and going straight to this stored experience of having a business partner before and us breaking apart and me being the workhorse and him being the show pony and all of those really kind of big emotions.
1: So then more reacting on your trauma response rather than the reality of what was
0: in there. And it was that moment I was like, that's how I'm living my life.
1: Yeah.
2: Right.
0: All through these stored stories and emotions.
1: So even though there was a low level stress in front of you, that rumination of the past trauma was just in a way creating more stress.
0: Yeah, and
1: so
0: max level
1: manifesting
0: response.
1: Stress.
0: Do you know? So something small, you would go massive and you're like, what am I doing? Why am I losing it over something just... And it's like, well, that's why. So you're relating this back to stuff that has happened. And what I'm relating it back to is my reality. It might not be the reality, the real perspective. It's just what I've decided that was.
2: Yes. Yeah. You know what I mean? That, absolutely. And that's fair enough. What I'm interested in, man, is what did you use or how did you deal with it in that state and to overcome it? What was your biggest, I guess, skill set that helped you with that? First of all, I follow what you're saying. It's such a common thing, isn't it? I think men mature between the age of 40 and 45 more than they do in any other stage in their life. And in the case of this bloke next to me, Ruben, probably in his early 30s, but he's an exception to the rule. But it's such a common thing to hear. Not, you know, I mean, your story is it's very unique, authentic.
0: Yeah.
2: But how did you? So talking to the missus,
0: the how?
2: Give us the how, man.
0: So the real how was, well, that was the eureka moment that I kind of told myself that people don't make me feel, I make me feel. So it's kind of that realization that rather than pointing everybody externally and go, well, you're the reason that I feel
2: you
0: like
2: you start
0: this.
2: Winning arguments with the missus when you use that language too, you know.
0: Oh yeah, but
2: I like that. So
0: do you know what I mean?
2: It's not how you make me feel.
0: Yeah, and also then understanding that it's my perspective.
2: Sure.
0: And then that kind of brings me to the four P's that it's the perception of an experience that creates your perspective on that experience, which allows you to project that experience into your reality. Mm-hmm. But you need a purpose.
2: Yeah.
0: All right. And so I always think about those four P's. And I was thinking, well, in this work related thing, okay, my sister-in-law, because I work in a family business, my sister-in-law is not my dad. I don't have to prove her wrong.
2: Right.
0: She's not my first love that cheated on me and broke my heart and, you know, she's not that.
2: Yeah.
0: And then what actually happened is I reached out to her.
2: Right.
0: And I had a conversation with her. And it was, it's the annoying thing about everything I'm doing is none of this is rocket science.
2: No,
0: it's as basic as
2: if you're standing on the outside, it's easy as if you're on the outside and you're looking at this problem, it's so easy to see and pinpoint.
0: But the whole thing
2: when you're living it,
0: I've got to now is it's the contact, it's the making the connections, it's finding the other person's perspective. Yeah. And going back to what I said with this story of 80 people, I've started reaching out and talking with these people.
2: Wow, man.
0: And, you know, they're people that I've worked with, they're old bosses, family members, friends, acquaintances.
2: Yeah.
0: And it's just been, you know, with that work thing, talking to my sister-in-law and just being open and being vulnerable and telling her what's going on.
2: All right.
0: And then getting her honest response was just like, well, is it that easy?
2: Yeah.
0: Really? Is it that easy just to have a conversation with someone and get their perspective and then be able to go, yeah, okay, I can see why I'm wired this way.
2: Yeah.
0: Let's start unpacking some more. And that's where I am really today, is now trying to formalize what I've been through the last 6 months. In terms of the process of the activities that I've done, things that like the voice notes, the journaling, the reconnection, but also, you know, I do a lot of like contrast therapy, sauna and cold plunge is something that I started.
2: Well, I'll tell you what, let's go into that. Let's have a quick break. We'll be back in a minute. We'll be with Matt Robertson, of course, Ruben Elster next to me, and it's the Men's Mental Health Show. We'll be back in just a sec with the second half, guys.
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2: Thanks, Caroline. What a lovely lady Caroline is. And a lovely email I got from her, incidentally, to give me a nice little send-off and a thank you for all the work we've done here on the Men's Mental Health Show over the years. It's Spiller here, and big thanks to Cortado. You just heard from Mounty's group, Walk It Off, Alana's Delicious Skin Food. And we've got this wonderful fella here today. I was just saying when you were going for a toilet break to Alex, the guy that's doing your vlogging or filming here. You're a good fella, man. You're top 1% of fellas I get to meet. You know, I really appreciate your raw honesty and the fact that, you know, you're not too afraid of sharing your flaws and, you know, your failures, because that's really ultimately how we become, you know. Yeah. And I think I boil life down. People say, if you had to sum things up into two words, I'd say it's time and it's growth. Yeah. And I'm seeing a lot of that here with you, man.
0: Yeah, yeah. Cheers, brother.
1: But also, like, the contrast therapy must be working, because you don't look a day over 28.
2: Yeah, mate. How well preserved is he, man?
1: Unbelievable.
2: Like, we don't get preservation like this in the mountains.
1: No way.
2: Mate, I've had a facelift. Look.
1: Which I guess, like, is a
2: good... Wasn't intentional.
1: It's a good segue if you want to talk a little bit about what you do now. And
0: yeah, for
1: how
0: sure,
1: that looks
0: man.
1: In
2: yeah,
1: your
2: it
1: life
2: looks
1: and...
2: like we're sitting with a 30-year-old bloke. Like, when he goes, he's 46. I almost fell off my chair. I didn't know whether to go over and thump him or...
1: Not fair.
0: Yeah. Oh, bless you. So that brings us to what we actually do. Because, listen, it's the how, right?
2: That's right.
0: We all know we've got to make a change and we all know we need to do stuff, but... what is it and how?
2: Yeah.
0: And I think that's where my journey was sort of last year, was, you know, dipping my toe into various practices. But I guess in around Halloween last year, I met a great guy called Luke Dawson, who runs Launch in Life, and that's Launch in Life. Again, he's my daughter's friend's dad.
2: Okay.
0: So yeah. a lot of schoolgate chat. But actually, weirdly enough, we both kind of just opened up to each other.
2: Okay.
0: And just had a bit more of a deeper chat than you would normally.
2: Right.
0: And he was like, mate, I've just started doing this cold plunge. And I'm like, well, yeah, I've seen loads of that on
2: social.
0: Dude, I've
2: heard
0: it. Everyone's doing it.
2: So many mates.
0: You know what I mean?
2: Yeah.
0: And I'm like, I'm not a gym guy. Like, that's not.
2: Really?
0: No, that's not my cup of tea at all.
1: That's our thing.
0: Yeah.
2: I don't do the gym. Gee, stop putting it in, man. That's you, Rubes. Look, you're built like a brick shit house.
0: I am into fitness, fitness pizza in my mouth.
1: Yes.
2: You know?
1: Oh, yes.
2: Fitness pizza in my mouth, you know. Did you get that?
1: Love it.
2: Stick that in your skyrocket.
0: But so I was like, okay, let's give it a crack, eh? Let's give this cold plunge a go. Yeah. And we go to a place in North Richmond called Oracle Wellness.
2: You don't need a cold bath in Richmond in winter, dude. You just take your shirt off. It's the same experience.
0: No, but I can't do it in the shower. Like, right. I can't. Like, even though I can do, you know, 5 minutes in a 4-degree cold bath.
2: Five? Well, that's pretty good going, man.
0: I can't turn the tap to cold in the shower. Yeah. I'm like, I'm out. Yeah. But the weird thing is, when you're in the sauna for 20 minutes and then the cold plunge from anywhere from 1 to 5 minutes, you just get that control back.
2: Yeah. So what was it that like? We had Ben Lovegrove on a couple of weeks ago. He's doing a retreat up here in Katoomba on the 23rd. I put all that up, and he's massive about doing the cold plunge.
0: Mate.
2: I've got a lot of mates, surfers. Yes, I did it recently with my partner, Lou, only for the first time about 4 weeks ago.
0: Yeah.
2: But one thing I've done, which has made a massive difference in my life, is every morning I splash my face 5 times with cold water.
0: Cold water, yeah.
2: And I say in the mirror, I like who you're becoming, right?
0: Yep.
2: So that, and I can categorically say it's made a mass, just that.
0: Oh, it would do.
2: So I'd imagine this is taking it not to the next level, but to the extreme. So what did it do for you, man, first time? First of all,
0: like, without talking about the experience themselves, the fact that I was doing something for myself for the first time ever was probably the biggest thing. 2 hours a week that I'm doing just something for me that isn't going to the pub. Do you know what I mean?
2: Isn't playing golf or cricket in my case.
0: Yeah. It's like, I'm just going for 2 hours. My wife's happy that I go. My kids are happy that I go. I don't have to worry about anything. I can. Luckily, we do it at 7 o'clock on a Friday night down at Oracle Wellness in North Richmond. And it's a beautiful space, right? It's got an infrared sauna, a traditional sauna, and 2 cold plunges.
2: Yeah, okay.
0: But anyway, you sit in the sauna for 20 minutes, have a chat with your mate. So that is a great part of it. And then you got to get into the cold plunge.
2: Yeah.
0: And initially when you get in, it just takes your breath away. And I think you'll find with all this kind of wellness practitioners, breath work is paramount and a massive way of being able to control your anxiety, calm the mind. And even like what you say, splashing cold water, that actual effect of putting cold on the head to actually shrink the veins and the capillaries that pump the blood to the heart slows the heart down. So it has a real-time effect.
1: Yeah.
0: Same with drinking an ice cold glass of water.
1: Yeah.
0: Same thing.
2: Okay.
0: But going into the cold plunge, you're just beating yourself. You're trying to, like, every part of you wants to get out of there. But the fact that you have the control to say, okay, I'm calming my breathing, I'm in here, it's hurting, it's stinging, and then the fear comes in, like, okay, so you really feel your heart. Before you know it, you've done a minute. And you're like, okay, this is all right. And before you know it, you've done 3 minutes.
2: And you're starting, and now your body's
0: essentially
2: going into a bit of shock too.
0: It's pumping your body with stem cells. It's like, okay, we need to keep you alive.
1: It is fight or flight, isn't it?
0: Literally.
1: The whole time.
0: And you come out of that and go into a shower and then back in the sauna.
2: Right.
0: We do a 20 minutes in the sauna, 5 minutes cold plunge, and then repeat, and then repeat. You come out of there, you feel, you feel amazing. Not only have you had time just to kind of decompress and just get rid of the week's rubbish because you've had a chat with your mates, you've also done something that's beneficial for your mind and your body.
2: Yeah.
0: You haven't gone out and gone wrecked on beer. You don't feel like guilty that, like, God, spent all that money, just on piss. And then you go home and you're the best version of yourself for your wife and your kids. You have the best night's sleep and you start your weekend off, and I'm like, yes, sign me up. I've done it every Friday Friday for the last 6 months.
2: Imagine your zone and your focus is right there, isn't it, when you're getting back,
0: massive,
2: having a chat with the missus and over that weekend. And then you're probably coming on a hit Wednesday. God, I can't wait to
0: get
2: the Friday.
0: Mine do this like 4 or 5 times a week.
2: I just do
0: once a week.
2: Yeah,
0: that's because I do other stuff during the week and got kids, so they do piano and ballet and this other stuff after school. But it's one thing that I've just kept. And I think that routine, and the routine of being kind to myself and doing something for myself and beneficial, has been awesome.
1: Right, and it's like it's stimulating mentally as well, because you've got to get over the fact that you're about to do something that's quite intimidating and hard, hot, cold, hot, cold. But you get such a benefit and a reward from it. So it's like this multi-aspect thing where you have to psych yourself up to do it, but you know you're going to feel great afterwards.
0: Yeah, and you feel, your body feels great, your mind feels great. I can't recommend it highly enough. And Kylie, who's down there at Oracle, and Luke, who does the launch, and Luke does some men's wellness events down there too, once a month. But bringing that into my life, and obviously bringing in the reconnection of people that have lost by the wayside, and then really unpacking what I used to like doing. So I've brought back hobbies of mine that,
2: right,
0: you know, I start rock climbing. I go rock climbing once a week with a mate of mine. We take my daughters.
2: Mm.
0: Love it.
2: Well, at Penrith, at the
0: centre?
2: Yeah,
0: Penrith. Okay, right.
2: Yeah.
0: I love it because, again, you're taking yourself out of your head. You're focusing on what's in front of you.
1: Yeah.
0: You're making decisions under pressure. You're solving puzzles. Yeah. You're leading by example to my daughters, who love, you know, initially when they first started, obviously it was overwhelming and scary, but they love it.
2: Yeah.
0: You know, they've got great confidence. And I think the huge umbrella over all of this is I've left it to being 46 to start learning how to really look after myself and be able to handle my response to life and my emotions. And if I can give my daughters the helping hand now at this early age to learn and realize how they're acting and how they can regulate, then I've done a better job than my dad did for me, sort of thing. Well, you know,
1: mate,
0: what I mean?
1: It sounds like they're in good hands. You've got that part worked out.
0: Oh, bless you,
1: really
0: brother.
1: Good.
2: But mate, what? I mean,
1: we were talking about cold therapy this morning.
0: Yeah. Oh,
1: were
0: you?
1: And like for some of us, it's dictated by how big the landlord's hot water system is. And so at the moment,
2: overnight. So if you're having a shower in the morning, it's only like 2 minutes.
1: Yeah, so it's 2 minutes hot and it's the rest, however long you want to go cold. Yeah. But I've always tried
2: If you've got long hair like me, you don't want the shampoo in.
0: Yeah, right.
2: Because it's culture.
1: I've always been trying to get people to look into Wim Hof a bit. Like, I don't know, for people who are like deep in the breathing and the cold therapy space, Wim Hof might be the influencer of them. I'm not too sure about that.
0: Yeah.
1: But being able to control your breathing and then do something really difficult, like stand in a freezing cold shower, and the benefits of that.
0: Yeah. Oh, there's so much on that.
1: Look, yeah.
2: Look, essentially, it's releasing a lot of endorphins, right? It's dopamines. It's even serotonin. And, you know, we often look at the fact that when someone goes into an acute stage of depression, right, that we go to the doctor and we think, oh, we'll have a pill and the pill will fix it. And I've always said that it's only of my belief that it shouldn't be looked at as more than 33 and a third, right? I think the most important thing is physical exercise, which essentially is what you're doing, right? Mm-hmm. Therapy and maybe medications if it's needed. However, even if you go, so I've done 13 rehabs. I did a lot of rehab after a suicide attempt, 2014 to 2017, 13 times. That's how long it took me to realize. But I noticed over that time they were essentially leaning more towards mindfulness, right? Mm-hmm. So the therapy had changed. You had some art therapy come in. You'd sit in there and you do your day groups. But the day always started at the latter part, so between 17, 18, 2017, of mindfulness, breathing techniques, and the difference that's they're doing that now in most, if not all, rehab hospitals because it works.
0: 100%.
2: And essentially what I'm sensing here from you, right, you've come to what I think would be fair to say is an identity crisis, right, which you face with. Some people call it a midlife crisis. I call it an identity crisis because you've come to a stage in your life and you think, is this what a life is all about? Like, I've got the car, I've got the house, I've got the wife, I've got the kids. But there's more to this, right? And then other guys might think the grass is greener, and then they'll go buy a better car, and then they'll leave their wife, and then, you know, as Joni Mitchell said, don't it always seem to go, and you don't know what you got till it's gone, right? But what I like about this is you've gone in and done some pretty hard work. And my late great mate that we did 100 shows with, Bodie Marsden, who's 74 when he passed away, as fit as they come, he used to say, it's no different to any other aspect in life. If you want to be successful at cricket, or if you want to be successful at real estate, you got to do the work, right? Mm. And that is what I'm hearing from you, Matt.
0: Thanks, brother. It's, for me, I tried a bit of therapy. I think for a lot of people, therapy is, it's hard to find the right fit and the right person. And I feel that that's what the biggest problem is someone, when they build up the courage to go, do you know what? I do need therapy. And they go and they find the wrong person. They go, yeah, I knew therapy wasn't for me. And then that's it.
2: And then that's their only attempt.
0: Do you know what I mean?
1: And it's like natural as humans too. Like, we go through a bad experience and we try to avoid that. So
0: 100%,
1: people talk about finding a new therapist if it hasn't worked, and it's instantly your body goes, oh, I can't do that again.
0: But weirdly enough, I had the three therapy sessions up in the Blue Mountains there, and again, because we were talking, it was great, but I didn't remember anything.
2: Yeah,
0: right.
2: Sure.
0: Do you know what I mean?
2: Yeah.
1: Yeah.
2: So, did it mean anything?
0: You know, and you go back and see why somebody's saying, I don't remember a thing, to be honest with you. Can't remember what we talked about. So, again, pulled me back to these voice memos. And so I actually went back through old voice memos, and I'm just thinking, how valuable is this going to be for my kids in the future? Feel the vulnerability of their dad when he was at their lowest, and how he realised there was a problem, he needed to research and find what the solution was, man. And he went out and he found that solution, and then he went and told everybody else what the solution is for him, and hope that it works for everyone.
2: Yeah, or if they pick up one or two things from it, you know, or find their own organic way of authenticity, really.
0: It is,
2: essentially, which is ultimately what you're trying to,
0: and that's what you're led with, right? The authenticity of self.
2: Yeah,
0: is getting rid of the mask that we all wear.
2: Absolutely.
0: You know, the how you going, mate? Yeah, good. Yeah, brush it off. So, I don't know where we got
1: and
0: to.
1: And the vulnerability too of being able to try different things. The talk therapy doesn't work for you. Go rock climbing.
2: Yeah,
0: well, that's what I mean.
1: Go jump in.
2: Go for a walk with a group of blokes. That's or what jump I mean. Yeah.
0: So that's exactly what I've done. Like I've put together like a 6-week course.
1: Yeah.
2: Right.
0: Which I hate calling it a course. I hate calling it a journey or whatever. It's just a thing. It takes 6 weeks.
1: Can you tell us a bit more about it?
2: As part of this course, so you're going to blend in the. Can we call the voice notes journaling, right? So
0: everything.
2: We can blend in the journaling. And,
0: so listen, I've got to be straight out. I'm not a counsellor, all right? I'm not a therapist.
2: It's just lived experience.
0: I'm not a wellness practitioner. Yeah. It's just what's my life's been and what's worked for me.
2: Yeah.
1: Yeah.
0: And I've put it into quite a succinct 6-week. So it's a 2-hour a week that a private client can commit to or a group of friends can commit to.
2: Okay.
0: And that first initial week is really starting to talk about this journaling and the voice memos.
2: Okay.
0: And just start that as a habit. It doesn't have to be daily. It can be when you're in the car is a great option to do it. And you don't have to have something that you're planning on saying either. You know, it's just record, have a chat, see what comes out. And then during the course of those 6 weeks, we start kind of unpacking, is there any patterns? Is there any major instances that have happened in your life? Is there any people that you're carrying with you still that you miss, that you maybe have guilt with or you feel you've done wrong by? And just really start mapping out your journey of people that you've met along the way.
2: Right.
0: So that's an underlying journal that goes throughout the 6 weeks.
2: Yeah.
0: First week, we do contrast therapy. So you do your sauna and your cold plunge. Just to get you in that mindset of taking some control and some taking some time for yourself.
2: Right.
0: Next week we do rock climbing, where we're going to be testing, you know, your ability to think under pressure, but also to get rid of the outside noise and really just be in the present.
2: That's right. Okay. It will help you absolutely focus. It's like surfing, yeah.
0: Yeah, exactly. And listen, the reason I'm doing these particular activities is because I enjoy them, and that's what I've done.
1: What I'm doing
0: is encouraging people to go, well, what do you enjoy? What did you used to do?
2: Right.
0: Let's do
2: that. Yeah, let's blend it in.
0: Not everybody wants to go to the gym. Not everyone wants to go to the pub.
2: So there's room there for that.
0: Oh, absolutely. Yeah. It's completely... It's really made for the individual.
2: Okay.
0: I'm just leading by my example as the initial. And then the idea is that people take this on themselves and pass it on.
2: Right.
0: All right?
2: And then so behind that, there's a lot of, you know, connection of chat and whatnot after we do the rock climbing, and then what?
0: Yeah, so the activities are the contrasting therapy, the rock climbing, then there's squash, then we do a farm tour, which is just introducing.
2: What's that
0: to
2: about,
0: a,
2: man? What farm
0: well, to? I guess that's another thing that I do. I'm on the board for a non-for-profit called Friendly Farms.
2: Okay.
0: It's a group of amazing people who whose mission and focus is to get traditional chemical extraction farming to transition into regenerative, sustainable farming.
2: So like being a Kiwi, you know, Monster out or glyphosate's banned in New Zealand.
0: Exactly.
2: You know how smart the Kiwis are, right? They get a petrol tankers with elements in them, and they have boiling water, and that's how they kill their wheat. You know? So this is essentially what you're talking about, okay? So getting away from herbicidal stuff or pesticidal,
0: exactly,
2: we're using more.
0: Well, there's a chap who's the crazy farmer down the road, Peter Andrews. There was an Australian story on him. He came up with this term, natural sequence farming, regenerative farming, and basically
2: I saw it.
0: Yeah, he's an old chap. He's been banging on the door of the government
2: this is a couple
0: for
2: years.
0: But he will read the landscape and he will adapt the landscape so it can return to its natural hydration cycle.
2: You know who'd be really interested in this is elder mate of mine, the Aboriginal elder mate, David King, because he always talks about bringing things back to land and country.
0: But that's this is a big connection, and I don't know how we're going on to Friendly Farms, but we're involved in Friendly Farms, and there is a whole new paradigm of how we can produce and grow and deliver food en masse. We don't have to rely on the big two. You know, we can do it through communities.
2: And how essential is that today?
0: Massive, even more so. Yeah. Like that, and again, listen, this is all focused on what we're being bombarded with on a daily, right? We're worried about our kids.
2: We're worried about
0: our future. I got involved with them about 4 years ago. Because after we had these big bushfires here, I was like, man, I've got to do something. The world's ending. What can I do? How can I help? And I reached out to Friendly Farms and, got on, became a director, and they do great work. Oh, you can look at them on YouTube, Friendly Farms. Pete Dowson, who is the main kind of driving force behind it, is a filmmaker and storyteller at heart. So there are hours, if not days, days of content on the YouTube, and they go to COP. They know everybody in the regenerative, sustainable space. It's mad. But so that's why we do a farm tour, just to show people that actually, you know, we can control our food source and our nutrients and our wellness and our health. And like you say, with the pesticides and all that sort of stuff, it's important to know that, yes, we've got to improve and help grow our brain strength and our fortitude, but we also, everyone's fully aware of nutrition. And that actually a lot of the fruit and vegetable that we have is void of nutrition. All right, so we're talking about nutrient-dense, nutrient-rich food that helps sustain and regenerate the landscape for generations.
1: And there's a huge link too between gut health and mental health 100%. That I think people just don't take any notice of.
0: 100%.
1: But it's right there.
0: And also the link that I have with land and hydration is also us and hydration.
1: Right.
0: So we talk about hydrogen water, we talk about pH water and how you can incorporate that into your lifestyle.
2: You say pH, we have PFAS here in the mountains.
0: Exactly, right. And that's what I mean. Like, I'm on tank water, which isn't great, but it's probably better than a lot of
2: It's better than the PFAS we've got in the dam up here.
0: Yeah, do you know what I mean?
2: Sorry, I'm not having a crack at the minister, who is also Rose Jackson. Sorry, Rose.
0: So then we talk about the hydration of our body as well. Yeah. So it's a whole system. It's the
2: brain. So we do the psychological, the physical, emotional, and
0: what that boils it down to is the reset.
2: Right.
0: It's giving you that 6 week reset where you're taking time to get a bit of clarity of mind.
2: Right.
0: To put all the ducks in a row and then work out what your plan is going forward. That plan might be to seek therapy because something may have come up in your journaling and our conversations that you're like, maybe I need to look at that bit more. And I've got great contacts, and because the community that I'm now in and we're growing can guide them to these sorts of people. So I guess I've become sort of the wellness pusher, you know, just kind of that gateway drug to get people into like, oh,
1: I like that.
0: Do you know what I mean? Because I feel that that's where I
2: just don't turn
0: be
2: into Pete Evans.
0: I just don't
2: make your own little machine. G'day, Pete.
0: I just don't. What I really would like for myself is to be able to be that spark or that catalyst that maybe gives that person a nudge onto a path that they want to be on. That they feel good about being on.
1: You're planting seeds for people.
0: That's the idea.
1: Yeah.
2: Hey?
1: That's the regenerative farming pun.
2: It's the essence of life, man. It's not what you reap. Yeah. You know, because we reap. That's what we do in our 20s. We reap. Mm-hmm. And we think that's wonderful. And then we go in our 30s and we think, wow, now I can refine some of that arrogance and I can become more success, more rich, more greedy,
0: more,
2: right? And then we hit our 40s and this is what I love. And then we go, well, hang on, maybe if it's what I can give 100%. Or what I can share.
0: Yeah.
2: And what you get back from that, like I've got a mate, Wes. We talk about, you know, D each week. What have you done, you know? And it's like I said to Rube this morning, you know, it's one thing I'm going to miss moving from here to the mountains is the connection I've had with so many fellas. And you know, I remember it was only last week one bloke said to me, he goes, Spillo, you know, you've really helped me the last 6 months. You know, I don't know if I'd be here without you. It's a pretty powerful thing for someone to say, you know. Mm. And he's just overwhelmed with gratitude for me, you know. And I'm like, dude, I said to you at the very beginning, I'm not going into this just to help you. You've got something that I would like in return.
0: Mm. Yeah.
2: So that's my way of taking.
0: 100%.
2: But to hear you say that, it's a really nice thing. But And then I went back and said to him, these are all the things I got from you.
0: Mm.
2: It's like, I'm just starting up a new relationship. And, you know, I've always said to my partner, I said, you know, if you say you love me, sometimes I'm going to say to you, what is it that you love about me?
0: Mm.
2: And I'm looking for validation, but I want to know, right? Mm. Because I don't say enough of it to myself.
0: No, we're not very kind to ourselves,
2: are we? But if I hear it from you, then maybe I will be able to believe it, you know?
0: I think you said it a few times at the beginning. It's the authenticity of self.
2: Yeah.
0: And knowing that you can drop the mask. You don't have to be the people pleaser.
2: Mm.
0: You know, it's a real load off when you become just comfortable in your own skin. And you don't have to vet what you're saying. You're speaking your truth, and you're just putting it out there. And I guess for most people, and for me, it's daunting putting yourself out there. Of course it is.
2: So can I ask you a really deeply personal question?
0: Yeah, man. Of course you can.
2: Matt, how do you see yourself, man? So like today, and I know that's... I'll give you a minute.
0: Yeah.
2: Because it's tough, isn't it?
0: But I guess I don't want to define myself by what I am, you know, as in a husband, a father, etc. I feel really I'm the culmination of the experiences I've had throughout my life, and I've taken on lots of things from people I've met through my life. And what I really think I am at my core is a connector. And you know, from my early days as a kid on my bike, knocking on my mates' doors, seeing if they're coming out to play, to just bringing different groups of people together in my social life and work life.
2: So you've still got that core.
0: That's my core. I've got a love and affinity for humanity.
2: Yeah.
0: Do you know what I mean? And I feel that we've tried so hard to put the best version of ourselves forward that isn't actually our real self.
1: That's a great
0: point. And we've got caught up in this, you know, marketing campaign of ourselves. And actually, when you take a few minutes to step back, you realize that it doesn't matter who you are, where you're from, how old you are. As blokes, we're all fairly simple creatures. We do kind of want to do the best, and we do want acknowledgement for that. And it doesn't have to be a grand gesture, but just knowing that someone's seeing what we're doing, and just even a nod. Do you know what I mean? We don't need a fanfare. But also that in terms of similarities, we're all just striving to be the best and the best version of ourselves.
2: Yeah.
1: The most authentic version of ourselves.
0: Exactly, without the marketing.
1: Yeah.
2: So that leads me to another question.
1: How's your skin so good? Is that where you're going?
2: He could be using Alana's Delicious Skin Food. We don't know.
1: Good plug.
2: Show sponsor, not station sponsor. What's been the catalyst, or what is, would you say, is one or
0: for this
2: two
0: change?
2: I want to know what you've eradicated, right? Yep. So like for me, it was greed, right?
0: Guilt.
2: Guilt
0: was mine.
2: Wow. So you see how easy you answered that.
0: Oh, right? I know it's
2: immediate,
0: guilt.
2: Right?
0: So guilt for so many things.
2: Because the guilt turned into shame and maybe led to those thoughts
0: guilt
2: that we shared
0: sadness,
2: earlier.
0: Guilt to sadness to
2: which
0: shame.
2: Which is okay, sadness and shame. Well, we're not saying that it's not. Right?
0: But my guilt, weirdly enough, was because I've got such a great life over here. I was guilty that I couldn't share it with my friends and family in the UK.
2: Yeah.
0: Do you know what I mean?
2: Yeah, I know that.
0: So there's that guilt of like...
2: I'm feeling that way.
0: I don't want to tell them how awesome it is over here when it's shit over there.
2: Yeah.
0: Do you know what I mean? So I carried a lot of guilt with that, and then I also had carried guilt that my parents won't have the relationship with my daughters that I would love them to have. So there's guilt. The guilt on guilt on guilt. Right?
2: You know, not sharing your thoughts and what's going on with your wife and then the impact of that.
0: But not wanting to dump it on my wife.
2: Right.
0: I think that's where that separation comes from. It's like my wife was struggling, I was struggling, we were struggling together. I can't offload my stuff. And so she absorbs my struggle as well because she's an empath, you know.
2: So what do you do with that guilt? Because obviously you're going to feel some shame and stuff. You obviously seem like you're the type of guy that you can just sit with that and say, hey, this is okay. It's okay to be ashamed of, maybe I did something wrong and that's all right. But this is how I can go about making that change.
0: Yeah, but listen, I guess this brings us to a great point, because obviously I've explained my 20s, my 30s, where I got low and realized I had to do something. And unfortunately, back in March, a dear friend of mine took his life. Better looking than me, same age, gorgeous guy, beautiful wife, beautiful kids, great job, money, success, everything. Didn't realize he's, you know, sat on a train track and waiting for the train.
2: Yeah, man.
0: And like my whole friend group were just like, what the, you know, like came out of the blue. And like I say, what I'm doing now, his actions were not the catalyst, it was the crescendo, because I was already on this journey. It was like, we just got to do better. That can't be someone's option. And like, you know, the thoughts have popped into our head. That's fine, it's a thought. To do it is a whole different animal. And for me,
2: the ripple effect too, man.
0: Worldwide.
2: They reckon it's 180 people at a minimum that are impacted by one suicide, you know.
0: And it's amazing that when you start talking about that, how so many people are touched by it in certain, you know, at certain times in their life, at certain degrees. Yeah. And I was like, man, if I can do anything, and I'm not here as a suicide prevention, I'm not here. I'm here hopefully as someone that can facilitate giving people clarity of mind to decide what they're going to do, what the next step forward is, right? But yeah, certainly losing my friend a few months ago, we just
2: felt... What was your mate's name, mate?
0: Lester.
2: Lester,
0: which is fine here, but yeah, it's been a tricky one for everybody. And I guess something I'd just like to kind of mention is I feel it's such a shame that we wait for somebody to pass before we tell them how awesome they were and what they meant to us.
1: It's a great point.
0: And that got me thinking, well, why don't I come up with some kind of app that if someone's if you're thinking about someone, there's no friction, you can send them a message. It's pre-thought of. You don't have to sit there and write a message and then go, it's too long, I've got to delete it, and then not send it.
2: Yeah.
0: I really want to just reduce the friction from people to think about someone and reach out and chat to them or meet to them. Because I feel if Lester knew how many hundreds of people thought he was the bee's knees and loved him and would do anything to help him, then hopefully, you know, things could have been different.
2: But,
1: That little Maddie who's knocking on doors, getting people to come and ride their bikes, is still doing the same thing, right?
0: Same, 100%, but I'm trying to do it worldwide. So I've created this thing called Matt Worldwide. Matt is obviously me, but it's also Men Are Talking Together Worldwide. It's happening quickly.
2: What's the website? Is it a website? Or
0: there
2: is
0: will
2: it
0: be. I've got the domain name, which is... domain name will be... Well, is Matt Worldwide.
2: So how do people get hold of you then?
0: What's Instagram is Matt Worldwide.
2: Instagram.
0: My email is mattworldwide@gmail.com. There is branding...
2: M-A-double-T.
0: Men Are Talking Together. That's why Zach is following me around at the moment, because it is all happening quite quickly, and I just want to document the whole process of what I've done, how I'm doing it. Zach's coming down and... filming the contrasting, the rock climbing, the hiking, the farm tours. We're putting it all out on YouTube. It's going to be real practical information, stuff like you wake up, you got squirrely belly, heart palpitations, what's the first thing you can do? Dunk your head in a cold bucket of water and have a cold glass, done. Or do your 4x4 breathing.
2: Yeah.
0: You know, your inhale box, through the nose by four, hold for four, exhale for four, hold for four, and repeat. Belly breathing, deep belly breathing, let the belly fill up first before the lungs. Like, so loads of things that are actually going to be really quick, easy things to help us snap out of either the doom and gloom, the anxiety, the fear of the unknown, increasing your connections with surface level friends, and also increasing your community and your connections.
2: It is such, you know, I don't think there's been an episode in the past 100 shows where I haven't spoken about that the importance of connection. And you look, coming through COVID and everything else, and I often bring up the conversation I've had with the chief inspector here, great man Gary Sims, who says, and I always remember it, I always recite it pretty much every week. He said, Spillo, we're pretty lucky we have a very low crime rate here in the mountains. Most of our stuff is mental health or domestic. But the only time people come to our connection is when they've all got something in common, and that's when they've disconnected from society or their family or their friends. So it's such an important thing, isn't it?
0: But it's so easy to lose connection, though.
2: But when we've been at our worst, right, it's easy to say, I can't talk to you at the moment. I'm just going through something.
0: Mm-hmm.
2: When effectively what's happened is you've stopped talking rather than you can't talk. You've chosen not to talk. So get it in that order of, hey, man, can we just go for a beer? I'm really fortunate today to have, you know, a mate like this fella next to me, Pat Blacker, and I've got a connection of four or five guys that are really close that I can say, hey, man, I'm going through and so when you talk about, you know, I think in having a nucleus is an important thing, you know, a good either GP or that good mental health based network. But I love the fact how you say you're not a physician, you're not an expert, you're sharing from, which is everything both, well, Ruben's qualified, I'm not, but everything I do is come from a lived experience. Mm. And why can't we continue just to do that from lived experience? Why can't we, you know, Zach's probably got a wonderful story as well, you know, just when you were out earlier, you went to the loo and he shared, this is a wonderful opportunity for me to learn and grow as a man. Those were the words I pretty much got from him about having the opportunity of following you around. What a wonderful thing to say.
0: Oh, it's been amazing. And Zach's one of, you're early 20s, aren't you, mate? So I've got a few mates in their early 20s and not through want or through deciding to do it, but I kind of became a mentor for a couple of guys.
2: Yeah, there you go.
0: Who were starting out in life and still having the same things of like, well, what am I going to do? Who am I? How do I do stuff? And it's like the message I give to everybody is just start.
2: Mm. Yeah.
1: And do I don't think what Spillo and I would both give our left arm to have had somebody like you around at 20 as well, our 20s.
2: Having a mentor like him.
1: Yeah, it took me until I was about 35 until I was surrounded by really good, decent men who I could see as role models, who I could model my behaviour, my actions over often. And it's been hugely rewarding ever since. So to get that early on is a privilege.
0: To get it from like the level of just being a mate.
2: Yeah.
0: Is the best.
2: Yeah.
0: Do you know what I mean? And that's where I kind of want...
2: Parity.
0: Listen, I'm not going to be able to speak to every man on the planet, am I? Yeah. Let's be reasonable. But I feel that if we can have this kind of transition, which is where I kind of feel I kind of sit from where I've got a problem to therapy and other things, maybe that's where I kind of sit in the middle as this just someone that you can have a real frank conversation with no judgment, with no I'm a doctor analysing you, just being like, mate, I feel you. I get it.
1: And I can see the potential for what you're aiming to do and what you are doing already is, like Spillo was saying, he's got a few close mates around that he can say that he's having a rough time or that you're trying to grow that network and facilitate the options to have 30 people you can talk to rather 100%. Than five, you know?
0: And rather than
1: should
0: we go to
1: the pub, can go and talk to 30.
0: It's like, let's go and do something, whatever.
1: The ripple effect of building the network.
0: Yeah. Exactly that. And that's what ultimately Matt Worldwide will become is once people have gone through the 6-week stuff or just come on and, you know, maybe we start up a podcast, maybe we do a regular thing, who knows?
1: Yeah.
0: But once you've got that network, then you can reach a wider audience.
1: Absolutely.
0: And then you can do bigger events.
2: Yeah.
0: And I don't want this to ever feel like a charity or a men's group or a shed. This is just how life should be. This is, from what I'm getting, an
2: experience that if you go into it with an open mind, you're going to find out a lot more about yourself than what you did before you were in it. Right,
0: hopefully,
2: you know,
0: when you're
2: doing things like the cold shock, rock climbing, and then connecting through chat around a fire, and you know, this is all part of becoming and growing, right?
0: Yeah, but it's not. You're not sitting there to learn something off someone.
2: No.
0: You're unpacking your own stuff and your own story and your own ways of
2: you're
0: doing
2: learning
0: stuff.
2: More about yourself,
0: and that's what it's about, right?
2: Yeah.
0: Because
2: that can be for a lot of people, including me. That's bloody scary, man.
0: Yeah, 100% it is.
2: Yeah.
0: But also, going easy on yourself, you have to understand yourself.
2: Sure.
0: And I think we're all guilty of being our harshest critics.
2: Yeah.
0: And that's one thing that, of everything that I've done over the last 6 months, just being able to realise, let stuff go easier on myself, has definitely made mountains of difference at home. The way I interact with my kids, like if my kids are fighting, I don't raise my voice. I interject, we go, look, let's go for a walk, let's go get the scooters, let's go and do something. Yeah. It's not shouting at them for being, you know, restless and bored. It's like, I can see they're restless and bored. let's go and do something together.
2: Yeah.
0: I wouldn't have done that before.
2: Yeah. Like a man.
0: Do you know what I mean?
1: So yeah. That's real role modeling as a father, you know. It's if you yell at them to stop yelling, I mean, what
0: that's what happened to me. It didn't
1: send?
0: Make a blind bit of difference, right?
1: Yeah. Keep your hands to yourself as you're getting a smack. Like, you know,
0: that's what we all do. Yeah. But yeah, I don't want this to feel like this is a scheme or a project. It's just a new way of just looking at yourself and being comfortable with yourself and being your true self.
2: Yeah, it's certainly not coming across that way, man.
1: Oh, and so for anyone out there listening, us included, like how do we jump on board? How do we get into
0: Legends.
1: This?
0: So yeah, it's all pretty new. So there is a website in production, mattworldwide.com. Okay. There is a YouTube channel, Matt Worldwide.
1: Yeah.
0: So we're going to be putting in stories. There's also the Instagram, Matt Worldwide.
1: Yeah.
0: Mm-hmm. So that's really just to try and build the narrative of just have a chat.
1: Yeah
2: man.
0: Everyone's got a Matt in their life.
2: Yeah.
0: Like if you're thinking about somebody, and I want to kind of put this out as a challenge, and we've kind of started, haven't we, on the Instagram, this reconnection series where, similar to that, you do your journal. If whoever comes into your head, you go, do you know what? I'm going to reach out and just say, mate, I know it's been a while, but I've been thinking about you. You know, I miss the days that we spent together. I hope you're doing all right. I'm just seeing if you're about for a chat.
2: It's terrible, isn't it?
1: Mm.
0: And I've done that with about 10 old mates. Like I said, 30 years, I haven't spoken to them.
2: Now I'm going to give Andrew Duncan a call.
0: Do
2: after
0: it.
1: Yeah, like, no, I've already got
0: if you can do that
1: call,
0: one
1: yeah.
0: thing,
1: yeah.
0: And listen, if
2: give
0: you can't
2: call,
0: send a text and if you don't want a call, send a bloody voice note.
2: Mm,
0: it's a game changer because you can spend 30 seconds just saying, like, text messages are pain, right? You start writing it, you go, oh God, I've already written too much.
2: But they can also be interpreted different.
0: Exactly. There's no
2: the
0: feeling, there's
2: yeah,
0: no,
2: that's right.
0: You know.
1: And I'm someone who really struggles with reading tone through text. Like, 100%. You can read the same text that says, yeah, cool.
0: Yeah.
1: And you're like,
0: oh,
1: and
0: right.
1: One day
0: okay.
1: you're like,
2: if you're
1: oh,
2: in a,
1: no worries.
2: If you're in a pissed off mood, man, it doesn't matter how you read the text.
1: Yeah,
2: 100%. Like, oh, I love you. You what?
0: Yeah.
2: You
0: what
2: know?
0: Are you talking about?
2: Yeah, right.
0: But seriously, if any of the listeners today and yourselves or anyone out there, one thing this week, choose a person that you haven't spoken to that you think about and send them a voice note. Or, you know, it's weird, right? The amount of people we're connected with on Instagram,
2: yeah.
0: I haven't spoken to any of them.
1: No.
0: None of them.
2: Well,
0: but
2: I don't
0: now
2: have
0: I'm making
2: I
0: it my job
2: Instagram.
0: To do that.
2: Yeah.
1: Even like you see how the count of your friends on Facebook, nobody's got 462 friends.
0: No, and if they do, have they spoken to any of them recently?
1: Exactly, yeah.
2: How do you find that
0: do you
2: out?
0: Know what I mean?
1: So, like, you would have an ungodly...
2: How do you find out?
0: That's another show.
2: What do you do?
1: So Spillo has it's radio silence where you find out how many
0: how you,
1: you've got
0: how
1: 22
0: you,
1: people wanting to be your friend.
0: Oh, there you go.
1: Maybe you have to look online.
0: You gatekeeper.
2: Anyway,
0: but yeah, I think
2: I
0: really
2: mean,
0: that's
2: I'm just, is that me looking for my dopamine fix? Oh, look, 1,800.
1: So you've got 1,800 people interested in you, but
2: wow.
0: Oh, jeez.
1: Yeah.
0: Open the floodgates,
2: it's,
0: mate.
2: It's hard enough getting the girlfriend. I'm joking. Hello. Hey, Matty, thanks for coming on, man.
0: Cheers, brother.
2: I'm sure, you know, from moving forward, you know, Rubes would love to have you back later in the
1: wait.
2: Year.
1: Yeah.
0: Oh, yeah. Cheers, bro.
2: So if you want to come on maybe a couple of times a year, it's up to Rubes, but, you know, keep in contact and and love to hear about more of your journey and the progress you've had and all about that growth, man, and your becoming. It's been a wonderful, wonderful episode, and I really appreciate you coming on and your generosity, man.
1: And
0: cheers, boys.
1: Hold
0: appreciate
1: me accountable
0: it.
1: To join you on a Friday at Oracle Wellness.
0: Mate,
1: right?
0: Absolutely.
1: Yeah.
0: 7 o'clock this
1: something
0: Friday.
1: I wanted to do for a while, but
0: come down.
1: Unless,
0: Zach, you came last week, right?
1: Yeah.
0: You came last Friday, so I'm the pusher man.
1: Yeah.
0: So
1: push me until I come, and I'll be there.
2: Yeah, awesome. Yeah, and get that on video too, would you?
1: No, don't get that on video.
2: Get him on video when you do that, man.
1: Don't.
2: I want to see just his face, okay? All right, thanks very much for all the love, support, and everything over the last 8-9 years. I'll come back as a guest from time to time, but it's been wonderful. I want to say a massive thank you to Radio Blue Mountains for all the work that the fellow sitting behind me, he won't let me say his name, has done for me and what that's meant to the show, but more so to the listener base, also too to Mounties Group and Cortado Coffee Shop. If you're not part of a men's group, they're good things to be a part of. Walk It Off is a good organisation up here. They meet on a Wednesday and a Thursday at Springwood and Lura. And a big thanks to another presenter here or former presenter who gives me some nice skin products. Obviously not working as well as Matt's, but it's working. Okay, so that's Alana's delicious skin food. But Rubes, you want to say anything, man?
1: No, just a huge thanks to you, Spillo, for the push to step out of my comfort zone and do something like this on a regular basis. And Yeah, I mean, I could go on for a whole other show about things I should be thankful for you, but I'm just looking forward to having some good, solid conversations with some beautiful men moving forward every week. And I can't wait to have you back as a guest sitting on the other side of the desk.
2: Yeah, well, that'll be interesting. Well, mate, just like Matt, I think you're top 1% of fellas, Bruce. I really mean that. And there's a lot to that you've got, you know, in your life to give. There's a lot for you to say.
1: You can have it.
2: In the meantime, try a little love. You mightn't like it at times, but it's difficult to hate. All the best, guys. We'll see you next week.

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1: In 2021, Reach Out received a grant of $1 million to implement some social and emotional and wellbeing mental health tools for young people in the First Nations space. So Yarnup consists of a variety of storytelling, comics, little videos, stories that young people have told Reach Out about where their journey is at and how they help themselves and self-guided their mental health journey.
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3: 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Radio Blue Mountains acknowledges the Darug and Gundungurra peoples on the lands over which we broadcast. 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
2: Okay, very good. Welcome to Tuesday. Not exactly the sunshiny pleasure that we had last week, but so be it. Let's get going with the Doors. Hello, I love you.

0: And there you have Tommy Guerrero. That's from his album Lifeboats and Follies. That one's called March for the Masses. Before that, we had Santana, Finger Lickin' Good. And Waiting was the track. Before that, the Rolling Stones with Casino Boogie. And starting off with Hello, I Love You by the Doors. It is Tuesday. It is now 17 minutes to 1 o'clock. 12th of May, all day long.
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0: Boom. All right, let's get back to the grindstone here. Here's an interesting little group called Lettuce Crush. This tune's called Get Greasy.

Well, that's a nice little jazzy, funky kind of little mix there. Started off with Let Us Crush, Get Greasy. New Jersey Kings, The Monkey Drop, and that was the Olympian Sirens of Jupiter. Got Holly Cook in the pictures, this one, leading up toward

0: Okie dokie, it's just about 1 o'clock, time for the news. Here we are.
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2: Hello, I'm Shannon Kirkwood. An experienced Australian Army soldier has died during a parachuting training course incident at a New South Wales Army airfield. The Australian Defence Force says he was assisting a specialist training activity at the Jervis Bay airfield last night at the ADF Parachute School. The ADF says, of what is known, it suggests two paratroopers collided mid-air while they were manoeuvring toward the drop zone, falling from height. A sergeant survived with minor injuries. Defence Major General Garth Gould says Warrant Officer Lachlan Muddle, aged 50, received fatal injuries as a result of the fall.
3: He was highly regarded within our community. He was skilled, professional, and he'll be remembered for his sense of humour and his genuine and deep commitment to serving the nation, serving in Army, and serving in the Special Air Service Regiment.
2: As Treasurer Jim Chalmers prepares to hand down his fifth budget, there's a call for greater protection of the nation's most vulnerable. The Australian Council of Social Service says it wants to see the delivery of tax reform, increases to income support, and more investment in social and affordable housing. CEO Dr. Cassandra Goldie says serious tax reform will help raise the revenue required to invest in income support and vital services, housing and essential services. The Treasurer has confirmed the budget will comprise of five major packages: fuel security, cost of living and housing, productivity, tax reform and savings. Arrangements are still being made for the return of Australians who were on board a hantavirus-stricken cruise ship. Four Australian citizens, a permanent resident and a New Zealander, are currently in the Netherlands after disembarking the ship in the Canary Islands overnight. A flight to Perth is yet to be confirmed. The hantavirus outbreak was fatal. Many on board the ship have fallen ill. Health Minister Mark Butler says the Australians and New Zealander are in good health. He says federal care will be provided to the group when they arrive in the WA capital.
4: They'll be transported immediately to the quarantine facility at Bullsbrook, which is effectively next door to the Air Force base, and they'll be subject to 3 weeks of quarantine at that facility. That facility is purpose-built exactly for this sort of a case.
2: Energy security and the Indo-Pacific have been key discussion points between the Federal Foreign Minister and the US Secretary of State. Penny Wong has held a call with Marco Rubio today, where they reaffirmed their commitment to promoting a free and open Indo-Pacific. A readout of the call from the US Secretary of State's office also noted there were discussions on Iran and the ongoing efforts to restore freedom of navigation in the Strait of Hormuz. Researchers say South Australians should have been better prepared for the state's harmful algal bloom. A study published in Nature Sustainability found while Australia is good at identifying and analysing climate risks, it needs to move from monitoring to action. Associate Professor Anya Kutaba from Adelaide University says a four-step framework outlined in the paper would have helped South Australians be more prepared. Speaking to National Radio News, she's compared it to seeing a charging rhino.
5: So you can hear it, you can see it, and you can just step away as it is going to hit you because it won't stop. You know, it will keep charging and charging at you. But what you need to do is if you were prepared, you can just do one step to the side and you can be saved. But we just stood in front of the rhino and didn't really do much.
2: To sport now, Australians Emerson Jones and Adam Walton have been awarded wildcards into the main draw of Roland Garros. 17-year-old Jones will compete in the main draw at the French Open for the first time in her career. The pair bring the Australian contingent in the French Open singles to 13. The Grand Slam begins next week.
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0: And welcome back to the Smithy Show. Neil Smith with you here on beautiful Radio Blue Mountains. It is now 4 minutes after 1 o'clock. Hey, let's have a look at the weather. It's not up to much today. 12 degrees, showery, misty here in Katoomba. It's a little bit blasé, but still a good day to be alive. Any day above ground, as they say. 19 and a half for Springwood. They've got a high of 19, so you've already done that. Well done. Same for Penrith, 19 and a half down there, 22 there. High Lithgow, 15. And it's just looking like a few showers about the place for the next couple of days. Hang tight, and we'll get back to some better weather soon. Let's have a look at the Blue Mountains Line train line information. Anything up to note there? Got Looks like some track work going on tonight through the week, so do check for alerts on that. 8:20 tonight until 2:30 a.m. Today, tomorrow, and on the 14th. Traffic-wise, of course, it's Mount Victoria over to Bell. And Janolan Caves Road down there has got a bit of an interruption, so it looks like the long way around if you're going Janolan Caves. Fire rates, nothing going on there. It's rainy and it is nothing burning. We did have some burn-offs going around recently, but that's all cleared up now. Thank you very much. Let's go back here to Mr. Mellencamp. And here's one of his good ones off of Lonesome Jubilee, one of my favorite albums by John Cougar Mellencamp, John Mellencamp as he changed to this one is Empty Hands.

0: Oh, that one's Sean Colvin from her album A Few Small Repairs called Sonny Came Home. For that, there was Amanda Marshall, Let It Rain, which it is doing, thank you. And Melissa Etheridge, Chrome Plated Heart. That's from Similar Features. That's a solid album to listen to. Starting off there with John Mellencamp, a solid album. Also, Lonesome Jubilee, one of my favorites. And that track was called Empty Hands. Let's go to some sponsor ads because we sure need our friends in Sponsorland. Thank you.
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5: 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The Blackheath Rodeo Festival Trivia Night will be on Saturday the 16th of May, 6:30 in the Blackheath Golf Club. 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The Nepean Blue Mountains Prostate Cancer Support Group will hold their next meeting on Monday the 18th of May at 6:45 for 7 at the Lyonnais Golf Club at 1 Lyonnais Parade. The guest speaker is Belle Elgar from Lower Blue Mountains Tai Chi. Partners are encouraged to attend. 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Blue Mountain City Council will host an event organisation network seminar on Wednesday the 27th of May at 6:30 at the Oriental Hotel in Springwood. 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Mountain Opera Chorus is in need of tenors and basses for their several Christmas Eve performances, as well as a short opera show planned for October. For details, phone 0438 825 765. The Blackheath Theatre Company is calling for people interested in acting for their August short plays by local authors series. Auditions will be held on Saturday, the 16th of May. 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The Jamison Creek Wentworth Falls Swamp Care Group will meet on Thursday, the 21st of May from 9 to 3. For registration, email jbevan@bmcc.nsw.gov.au. 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The nursery collects and prop 8:30 on the grounds of Lawson Public School. 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The Katoomba Native Plant Nursery and Wild Plant Rescue Service is based at Clairvaux Community

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1: And good afternoon, back on the Smithy Show. 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Get ready.

I warned you, it's rock and roll time. That's Led Zeppelin, of course, with Dancing Days. And before that was Cream, Crossroads. 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
0: Alrighty then, 22 minutes to 2. Let's have another crack at this song by Free. Didn't like me the first time, maybe it'll like me a little better this time. Okay, there you go.

0: that sounds like My Little Helper CD Player 1 back to its old tricks. I'm just not having a lot of luck today with that guy. I don't know what I did to it, but it sure don't like me today. Well, I've still got a couple of tricks up my sleeve. I'll just have a little bit of think about what I'm going to do next. Sit tight, folks. We'll be back.
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0: 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Hi, I'm Maynard. Why don't you join me and my 1950s head and neck mannequin Claire, she's no dummy, Tuesday nights from 8 till 10 p.m. for our 2-hour reggae and ska show, One Love, right here on Radio Blue Mountains, 89.1 FM. I and I, One Love.
1: All right, Maynard, thank you for that. Now, at the beginning, we did manage to get through Free. That was Fire and Water. Paul Rogers, the vocalist there, he went on to do Bad Company quite successfully also, in fact. Then The Who, Love Ain't For Keeping, and an obscure band I came across, The Beatles. I don't know, I never really heard of them much, but they sound pretty good. That was called Come Together. Another little number here. This is Coldplay, 9 minutes to 2.

0: I thought I was going to be able to get most of that song in, but unfortunately we're going to have to leave Sparks. Coming up at 2 o'clock is the radio news. I'll be back next week at 12 noon because I've got good time for good behavior. Here's the news.
1: A special Air Service Regiment soldier has died during a parachute training accident at an army airfield in New South Wales. The Australian Defence Force says Warrant Officer Class 2 Lachlan Muddle died last night while he was assisting a specialist training activity at the Jervis Bay Airfield, the ADF Parachute School. A sergeant survived with minor injuries. The ADF has temporarily paused all parachuting training and an investigation will be launched. Defence Minister Richard Miles has paid tribute to Warrant Officer Muddle.
2: He participated in 5 separate deployments, including to Afghanistan. Lachlan Muddle was an expert sniper. He was a deeply experienced Special Forces soldier. And he is very much remembered for his humour and his commitment to service.
1: The ADF has requested the privacy of defence members and families is respected during this time. The Federal Treasury is set to outline tax system reform in tonight's budget. Tim Chalmers is expected to outline changes to negative gearing and the capital gains tax. He says now is the time for reform.
3: Now, obviously, people will go to any length to defend the current arrangements in the tax system, as I said. It would be easier to leave them undisturbed, but it wouldn't be the right thing to do. So tonight we take a series of right decisions for the right reasons.
1: Meantime, Shadow Treasurer Tim Wilson says many of the expected measures will likely send Australians backwards.
4: But it's very clear that with the approach the government is taking, it's very hard to support increased taxes when Australians are already doing it so tough. Inflation is a problem that has been consistently stoked by this government since they've been elected.
1: The company, whose education platform was targeted in a cyber attack, says it's reached an agreement with the alleged hackers. Instructure says the deal includes the return of data, digital confirmation of data destruction, and it's been told no customers will be extorted as a result of the incident. The cyber attack on its education platform, Canvas, affected hundreds of millions of students around the world, including schools and universities in Australia. The Health Services Union says company profits are being prioritised over patient care in New South Wales hospitals, still subject to the public-private partnership model. At the Calvary Mater Hospital in Newcastle, extensive mould and communication issues have been reported, which has become the subject of a parliamentary inquiry in session today. HSU Assistant Secretary Lauren Hutchins told National Radio News staff at regional hospitals under the partnerships are raising similar concerns.
5: The services are across the board, so, you know, cleaning, security, ward staff. We're being told that there are significant understaffing issues that aren't being reported. There's issues with equipment that's not being replaced. The concerns of staff, you know, of safety risk aren't being escalated to the local health district and aren't being addressed.
1: And hundreds of people have turned out to celebrate Sydney's fashion industry despite wet conditions. It's day 2 of Australian Fashion Week. Tamarama Beach has hosted one of today's shows dedicated to emerging designers. To Sport, Carlton has confirmed the departure of head coach Michael Voss. The side sits in 16th place on the AFL ladder, having won just one game this season. Blues president Rob Priestley has thanked Voss for his almost 5 years at the club.
6: During his time at the helm, he led our club to consecutive finals appearances in 23 and 24, with 23 culminating in a preliminary final. The fact this decision is mutual, I think, reflects the quality of the individual we're dealing with here, and the club wants to thank him very sincerely for his significant contribution.
1: Blues assistant Josh Fraser will take over from Voss as interim coach.
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9: 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Hello, this is Bronwyn Logan with Community Notice Board. 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The Nepean Blue Mountains Prostate Cancer Support Group will hold their next meeting on Monday the 18th of May at 6:45 for 7 at the Lyonnais Golf Club at 1 Lyonnais Parade. The guest speaker is Belle Elgar from Lower Blue Mountains Tai Chi. Partners are encouraged to attend. 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Blue Mountains City Council will host an event organisation network seminar on Wednesday the 27th of May at 6:30 at the Oriental Hotel in Springwood. 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Mountain Opera Chorus is in need of tenors and basses for their several Christmas Eve performances, as well as a short opera show planned for October. For details, phone 0438 825 765. The Blackie Theatre Company is calling for people interested in acting for their August short plays by local authors series. Auditions will be held on Saturday, the 16th of May. Briefing packs are available from the secretary at blackheaththeatrecompanynews@gmail.com. The Jamison Creek Wentworth Falls Swamp Care Group will meet on Thursday, the 21st of May from 9 to 3. For registration, email jbevan@bmcc.nsw.gov.au. The monthly Magpie Upstyle Market is on Sunday, the 17th of May from 8:30 on the grounds of Lawson Public School. The market has many traders and a gourmet food section. For details and store bookings, phone 0416 652 679. The Katoomba Native Plant Nursery and Wild Plant Rescue Service is based at Clairvaux Community Centre at 14 Oak Street, Katoomba, and open from 10 to 1 on Friday and Saturday. 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
10: 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Now, usually you'll hear me on a Saturday afternoon during sunset sessions, playing upbeat tunes to ease you into the weekend. But I've decided to expand and temporarily take on another little slot and try something completely different. This new show, every Tuesday, 2 till 4, is soundtracks and scores, music from the movies. I'm currently off work at the moment, happily for now, which has given me a little bit more time up my sleeve to concentrate on those things that I really love and enjoy. And one of those things is music in film. I love music, I love sound, and I love the way music can completely shape emotion. Sometimes it's a huge iconic soundtracks that become inseparable from a movie. Other times it's quieter pieces sitting underneath a scene that somehow frame a moment perfectly and stay with you for years later. And then there's a really clever stuff. The way a piece of music can instantly make you feel.

Take this playing underneath me right now, March of the Villains by John Williams. The second you hear it, you start imagining mischief, drama, someone up to no good. I've actually got a close friend of mine who hums this whenever she's about to do something a little cheeky and naughty, and it's become a very reliable warning sign. That's the magic of film music. A few notes and suddenly your brain starts to build a whole mood, a whole character, sometimes even a whole world. So for the next couple of hours, every single track I play will have appeared in a movie somewhere. Some are famous soundtrack moments, some are subtle pieces tucked inside scenes, some are scores composed specifically for film, and some are just songs that found a whole new emotional meaning because of the way they were used on the screen. We'll jump across decades, genres and moods today.

0: put you Harold on.
1: Harold and Maude, the wonderfully strange cult classic starring Ruth Gordon and Bud Cort. It's a dark comedy about an obsessed, death-fixated young man named Harold who forms an unlikely friendship and eventually romance with Maude, a wildly free-spirited 79-year-old woman who teaches him how to actually live. The film became famous for its soundtrack by Scat Cat Stevens, now known as Yusuf Islam. Songs like If You Wanna Sing Out gave the movie this warm, philosophical, slightly hippie feel that perfectly matched its message about embracing life, individuality, and joy while you can. This is Cat Stevens, If You Want to Sing Out, Sing Out.

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3: 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This is Soundtracks and Scores with me, Lou Dog. I was going to check in on the weather before we head back to some more music. Mount Victoria, Great Western Highway, the Victoria Pass is closed until the foreseeable future. We have got some there's some scheduled road work and road widening, and that's the Chifley Road near Bell train station. There's some scheduled road work at Oberon near Titania Road. We've got the bridge work down at Mount Victoria, Great Western Highway between Harley Avenue and Carathway Road. Lithgow Bell, we've got some line marking Chifley Road between Main Street and Darling Causeway. And some more line marking on the Darling Causeway between the Great Western Highway and the Bells line of road. Let's have a look at some weather. Today we're looking at a low of 9 and a high of 13, and the current temperature at the moment here in the mountains is 10.9 but feels like 9.3. Extremely foggy out there, so everyone please be careful on the roads. Just take a look down at Penrith, low of 13 in Penrith with a high of 22, current temperature is 18.9. And I will check out the trains in a tick for you. Let's head back to the show. So, Radio Blue Mountains, 89.1 FM. My name is Lou. And this afternoon, we're diving into music from film. Soundtracks, scores, and those unforgettable little music moments that somehow become stitched into our memories forever. Some tracks you'll instantly connect with. Others maybe not, might conjure up some kind of emotion. Others might kind of spark feelings that you can't quite place straight away. But every song today has lived inside a film somewhere and helped shape emotion and tension, heartbreak, nostalgia, or joy on the screen. This is Bruce Springsteen with Streets of Philadelphia, written for the 1993 film Philadelphia, starring Tom Hanks and Denzel Washington. The film was one of the major Hollywood movies to directly confront the AIDS crisis and discrimination faced by gay men in America during the late 80s and early 90s. Springsteen wrote the track specifically for the film, and that stripped-back drum machine, quiet vocal, and lonely atmosphere perfectly capture the isolation and heartbreak at the center of this story. It went on to win an Academy Award for Best Original Song and remains one of Bruce's most emotional recordings yet.

This next one is gloriously weird. Ween with Voodoo Lady, which popped up in the cult movie Dude, Where's My Car? Voodoo Lady is pure late 90s oddball energy. Funky, loose, psychedelic, and impossible not to move to a little bit. Perfect soundtrack material for a movie that makes absolutely no sense at all, but in the best possible way.

What a fantastic movie that is. Okay, this is Sufjan Stevens with Visions of Gideon from the closing moments of Call Me By Your Name. The song plays over one of the most emotionally raw endings in modern cinema. There is no big dramatic final ending. Just a young man sitting quietly in front of a fire, processing heartbreak, longing, and the realization that some people come into your life only briefly, but change you forever. The track captures that strange mix of sadness and beauty that comes with first love, memory, and growing up. It's delicate, reflective, and deeply human. One of those songs that doesn't just soundtrack a scene. It becomes a scene. It becomes a feeling for the scene itself.

0: Back captures that strange mix of sadness and beauty that comes with first love, memory, and growing up. It's delicate, reflective, and deeply human. One of those songs that doesn't just soundtrack a scene.
1: It becomes a scene. It becomes a feeling for the scene itself.

What an absolutely beautiful piece of music that was. Visions of Gideon, Sufjan Stevens, and the movie is Call Me By Your Name. If you haven't seen that movie yet, do yourself a favour. It's absolutely fantastic. Okay, moving on to our next track. Bobby Womack and Across 110th Street. That's a fantastic movie, Jackie Brown. So Bobby Womack's Across 110th Street made famous all over again through that Quentin Tarantino movie, Jackie Brown. Even though the song is rooted in gritty New York street life, the film is actually set in Los Angeles, and Tarantino uses a track more for its feeling rather than its geography. Survival, hustle, resilience, trying to keep your dignity where life feels, where life keeps throwing the punches at you. From the opening scene with Jackie gliding through the airport, this song wraps the whole movie in this soulful, smoky warmth. It is cool, melancholic, and hopeful all at once. One of my all-time favourite films, and one of those tracks that instantly transports you straight into the world of the story.

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This is Huey Lewis in the news with Hip to Be Square. On the surface, this is super upbeat, polished 80s pop track about getting older, settling down, and kind of embracing normal life. But it became iconic again years later through American Psycho. There's this famous scene where Christian Bale, playing completely unhinged investment banker Patrick Bateman, starts seriously analysing the song like it's high art before everything goes horribly wrong. It's funny, uncomfortable, and brilliant all at once. And now it's impossible for a lot of people to hear that song without thinking of that.

This is the beautiful and haunting theme from American Beauty, composed by Thomas Newman. Whatever people think about Kevin Spacey, the film itself is still considered one of the defining movies of the late 90s. It's this dark suburban dreamscape about loneliness, beauty, desire, and people quietly falling apart behind perfect lawns and dinner tables. Thomas Newman's score is a huge part of why the film feels so hypnotic. Minimal, delicate, and slightly unsettling, it somehow manages to sound both beautiful and emotionally distant at the same time. One of those soundtracks that instantly transports you straight back to the atmosphere of the film. It also has me thinking of the theme tune from Grand Designs.

That was This Is Alone in Kyoto by Air from the soundtrack to Lost in Translation. The track plays during the quiet scenes where Scarlett Johansson's character drifts through Kyoto alone, taking in temples, gardens, and this strange feeling of beauty mixed with loneliness and disconnection. The whole film is about isolation, fleeting connection, and feeling slightly out of place in the world. And Air absolutely nailed that mood here. Dreamy, weightless, and reflective. The kind of music that makes you feel nostalgic for something you can't quite explain. So that was Alone in Kyoto by Air, and the movie was Lost in Translation. The next one coming up is by Lauryn Hill, I Can't Take My Eyes Off of You, famously featured in Conspiracy Theory starring Mel Gibson and Julia Roberts. Lauren took the old Frankie Valli classic and completely made it her own, soulful, warm and effortlessly cool. A fun little fact too, before becoming one of the most important artists of the 90s with the Fugees and the Miseducation of Lauryn Hill, she actually appeared in Sister Act 2, Back in the Habit, alongside Whoopi Goldberg. You can genuinely see back then like the future superstar energy. So Conspiracy Theories, Can't Take My Eyes Off of You.

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1: Good afternoon, I'm Shannon Kirkwood. The Australian Defence Force has temporarily paused all parachuting training after an experienced Army soldier died during a parachute training accident. Warrant Officer Class 2 Lachlan Muddle was assisting a specialist training activity at the Jervis Bay airfield last night when there was a collision mid-air with another paratrooper. A sergeant survived with minor injuries. Defence Major General Garth Gould says Warrant Officer Muddle, aged 50, received fatal injuries as a result of the fall.
2: He was highly regarded within our community. He was skilled, professional, and he'll be remembered for his sense of humour and his genuine and deep commitment to serving the nation, serving in Army, and serving in the Special Air Service Regiment.
1: An investigation is being launched. As Treasurer Jim Chalmers prepares to hand down his fifth budget, there's a call for greater protection of the nation's most vulnerable. The Australian Council of Social Service says it wants to see the delivery of tax reform, increases to income support, and more investment in social and affordable housing. CEO Dr. Cassandra Goldie says serious tax reform would help to raise revenue required to invest in income support and vital services, housing and essential services. The Treasurer has confirmed the budget will comprise of five major packages: fuel security, cost of living and housing, productivity, tax reform and savings. Meantime, Prime Minister Anthony Albanese has been spruiking the budget prior to its release, arguing his government is focused on strengthening the economy, pointing to plans to increase Australia's fuel reserve and securing fuel shipments.
3: Our commitment, of course, was also to make the economy more resilient through our Future Made in Australia plan. And tonight's budget will do that. We'll do that as well.
1: A warning, the following story contains the name of an Indigenous person who has died. Liberal Senator Jacinta Napajimpa-Price says she won't be silenced in calling for change in the wake of the death of her niece, Kumanjai Little Baby. The five-year-old was allegedly murdered in a town camp outside Alice Springs last month. Speaking in the Senate today, Senator Napajimpa-Price says she will fight for justice.
4: Condolences become empty when they are accompanied by excuses for inaction. Condolences become hollow when difficult conversations are avoided in the name of cultural sensitivity, while vulnerable children remain exposed to violence, abuse and neglect.
1: The NT government has foreshadowed reforms to the Child Protection Act after it was revealed a number of notifications about Kumanjai Little Baby's welfare were made prior to her disappearance. Almost 400 entries have been submitted to one of Australia's most prestigious art competitions. The Percivals offer $40,000 for the Portrait Painting Prize, $10,000 for the Photographic Portrait Prize and $1,000 for the Animal Portrait Prize. The competition is run by the Townsville City Council every 2 years but attracts artists from around the nation. To sport, Carlton has thanked Michael Voss for his time at the club. The head coach has decided to move on after a disappointing start to the AFL season. The Blues have won 1 from 8. Blues GM of football, Chris Davies, says Voss still wants the best from the players.
5: Ultimately, as a person who now leaves the club, but someone who had supported the club for a long period of time, yeah, he wants this club to be successful, and he left with a fantastic message to both our players and staff.
1: And in tennis, Australians Emerson Jones and Adam Walton have been awarded wild cards into the main draw of Roland Garros. They bring the Australian contingent in the French Open singles to 13. The Grand Slam begins next week.
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6: 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Music that does far more than just sit in the background. You're tuned into Radio Blue Mountains. This is 89.1 FM. Before we jump back into some of our soundtracks and scores, I'm going to give you a little bit of a weather rundown. We'll start down in Springwood. Today's low of 13 and a high of 19, and the current temperature is 18.3. And we're experiencing some showers in Springwood. In Katoomba, low of 9 and a high of 13. Current temperature is 10.6. And again, we have showers in Katoomba. And if we bop over to Lithgow, we've got a low of 7 and a high of 14. And the current temperature there is 11.7. And there's a possibility of showers. Heading over to the rail network, or should I say the Transport New South Wales, not really much to report here. Everything seems to be on track. There is some track work happening today, tomorrow and the 14th. So if you're catching trains in the evening, so from 8:20 p.m. until 2:30 a.m., buses will replace trains between Katoomba and Penrith. 16th of May to the 18th of May, we have some track work, and that's the trains that run between the Blue Mountains line and the Blacktown only. Okay, live traffic, I'll run through that. Mount Victoria, Great Western Highway at Victoria Pass, we've got road work and damage that everyone in the neighbourhood should be aware of by now. Bell, Chifley Road near Bell train station, there's some scheduled road work between the 12th of May and Wednesday the 20th. Oberon, Duck Malloy Road near Titania Road, there's some scheduled road works there 18th of May to the 3rd of July. Mount Victoria, we've got the bridge work there, 30th of May until the 1st of June. Lithgow Bell, Chifley Road between Main Street and Darling Causeway. There's some scheduled road work between the 2nd of May and Saturday the 30th of May. Mount Victoria Bell, Darling Causeway between Great Western Highway, Bell's line of road. There's some scheduled road work, and that's line marking between the 3rd of May and the 16th of May, so that's soon over. We've got Springwood, Great Western Highway between Boland Avenue and Mount Street. Some scheduled road work happening there between the 29th of April and the 29th of May. Hazelbrook, Great Western Highway, private Ronald Field Bridge. Some bridge work between the 28th of May and the 28th of April, I beg your pardon, between the 15th to the 15th of May. Medlow Bath, Great Western Highway. There's some road work there between the 3rd of May, 15th of May, and Duck Malloy Road near Junction Road. There is the road damage, and that started at the 9th of January. Okay, so welcome back. 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My name is Lou. You would often hear me, last couple of weeks, I'm not that regular. I host the Sunset Sessions 4 till 6 p.m. On Saturdays. I've got a bit of spare time up my sleeve, and I thought, what a great opportunity to share some of my time with you folks and a little bit of passion of mine, which is music in movies. Before the news, we heard Blue Moon by the Marcells, and that was featured in the movie American Werewolf in London. I'm not too sure if you've seen that, but it still holds up today, so maybe give that one a crack. And then just before the news, it was Iris by the Goo Goo Dolls, and an old movie that didn't do so well as the track, actually. I think the track Iris became a lot bigger than the movie itself. Like that soaring chorus and raw vulnerability turned it into one of the defining heartbreak songs of that era. Really love that. Now, moving on. We're going to listen to some Gloria Estefan, Three Men and a Baby, pure 80s joy. So this is Conga, Gloria Estefan, and Miami Sound Machine.

0: Okay, folks, that was Pleasure Little Treasure by Depeche Mode. And the movie that's connected to is Bright Lights, Big City. Now, full transparency, I've actually never seen that movie before. I get a little bit of assistance from my gorgeous wife. And that is a movie that she picked out for the soundtrack. Apparently, the film follows a young New Yorker drifting through grief, nightlife, and excess, trying to outrun himself in a city that never really slows down. So with that in mind, I think that this track would fit really well into that 80s atmosphere. I'm going to tune into that this week and give it a watch and report back next week on what I find. Let's head over to some of our sponsors and our ads.
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0: 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Now, I would never describe myself as a music boffin or even a movie boffin by any stretch. I love watching films, I love music, and I really do adore sound. So with that in mind, have you ever watched a film where there's almost no music at all and ever realized how uncomfortable that emptiness can feel? A couple of incredible examples are All Is Lost with Robert Redford and Parts of No Country for Old Men. That's by the Coen brothers. Both films use the absence of music and sound as part of the emotional impact. In All Is Lost, there's barely any dialogue and almost no score guiding you emotionally. Instead, you're left with the creaking of the boat, the wind, the waves, ropes straining and metal groaning. You're trapped inside the environment with him, being Robert Redford. Not a bad person to be trapped with. There's no music well, he's dead now, isn't he? Sorry. But yeah, maybe before when he was younger. There's no music reassuring you that things will be okay, no emotional hand-holding, and because of that, the tension feels incredibly real. I really strongly recommend you watch that movie if you haven't, All Is Lost with Robert Redford in it. It's fascinating because silence in films can sometimes create more anxiety than the music itself. Your brain starts to search for emotional cues or resolution that never arrive, and that emptiness leaves space for uncertainty, isolation, and stress to creep in. I always remember sitting on the edge of my seat the first time I ever watched No Country for Old Men and never quite understanding why. A great score can completely shape emotion, but the absence of one can make you feel exposed and deeply alone. And I think that there's one of the most powerful things that film sound can do.

Paul's Boutique, an exploration, a musical journey. Wander from room to room, look in high and low places. Browse and explore dusty boxes of LPs. Various music, past and present, jazz and funk, blues and disco, reggae and soul, mixes and matches. 6 to 8 every Tuesday, Radio 89.1 RBN.

the afternoon with a new show called Soundtracks and Scores, Music from the Movies. Now, just before, we heard three tracks. The first one was a pretty obvious one. It was Who's That Girl by Madonna, and the movie was Who's That Girl. It's a movie about a chaotic girl that is released from prison and turns everyone else's life upside down. Then it was followed by Midnight, the Stars and You. I'm wondering if anyone picked that one at all. That was by Hal Kemp and his orchestra and Bob Allen. So Midnight and the Stars by Hal Kemp and his orchestra, featuring the vocalist Bob Allen, famously is used in the haunting final moments of The Shining. On its own, it's a warm and elegant 1930s ballroom tune, but after the psychological chaos of the film, it becomes deeply unsettling. Playing that over the final photographic scene in the Overlook Hotel leaves you questioning whether it was real or whether Jack had somehow always belonged there. It's a beautiful old dance song turned into one of those creepy endings, or one of the creepiest endings in cinema history. And then a classic before, Up Where We Belong, Joe Cocker, Jennifer Warnes with the movie Officer and a Gentleman. And I have lots of memories watching my mum tune into that. Binging on it. Okay, this next one takes me back to my childhood, watching Bambi with my siblings and singing along to this song, Little April Showers. Such a beautiful example of how music can paint pictures in your mind. The crashing cymbals feel like thunder rolling in, and the soft swirling voices sound like wind moving through the trees. And the whole piece captures that wild, restless energy that comes with spring rain. You can almost picture nature waking up again through the chaos of the weather. It's playful, comforting, and incredibly visual without needing many words at all. Even now, hearing it instantly transports me back to my childhood.

What kind of a debut soundtracks and score show would this be if we didn't play this absolute classic that I have lined up for you now? This is Vangelis with Tidals from Chariots of Fire. One of the most iconic film themes ever written. That slow build of synthesizers over the famous beach running scene became instantly recognizable around the world and completely reshaped what film scores could sound like in the early 80s. Vangelis had this rare ability to make electronic music feel enormous, emotional, and deeply cinematic all at once. Inspiring the triumph, but with this slight melancholy sitting quietly underneath it all. The score won the Academy Award for Best Original Score, and to this day is still universal soundtrack for determination, glory, and dramatic slow motion running.

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6: 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I encourage you to jump online and check out our guide. We've got an action-packed guide or program full of lots of shows, so jump on there and find something that would suit you. There's something there for everyone. Now, our show, this debut show, has almost come to an end, so thank you so much for joining me today on the journey of soundtracks and scores. I'll be working hard over the next 7 days to bring you a fresh list of tracks. Before the ads, we had Wind Beneath My Wings by Bette Midler. That's a classic from The Beaches. And then we had Don't Worry, Be Happy. That was Bobby McFerrin. And it's a scene in Cocktail where Tom Cruise and Elizabeth Shue finally fall in love. And I think it was a moment that I fell in love with Elizabeth Shue too. Okay, we're running out of time. I've got a couple of tracks before we head on to the news. And don't forget to tune into Paul's Boutique at 6 p.m. tonight. Axel is off, so you can join Paul's Boutique between 6 and 8. But next up, I am going to play for you a song that I actually saw Tina Turner perform live to back in Sheffield Arena in the late 90s. This is Golden Eye. It's a huge track title from the 1995 Bond film, Golden Eye, starring Pierce Brosnan in his first outing as James Bond.

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2: Madeline
3: and Sahisi.
0: And I know we're all super duper excited to be launching a brand new series today on Primary Perspectives, Walk on the Wild Side with Ecoflix. Right guys?
2: Of course.
3: Yeah. That's right, this brand new feature we will be producing once every school term going forward, where we explore incredible wildlife documentaries and some of the amazing species featured on Ecoflix, a global streaming platform dedicated entirely to saving animals and the planet.
2: Yes, this is going to be so awesome. Each episode in the series will focus on different species, giving everyone a chance to learn directly from some of the world's leading conservationists, filmmakers, and environmental storytellers. And I'm so pleased to say that we're kicking things off with one of the most intelligent and awe-inspiring animals on Earth, that just happens to be one of my favorite species, elephants.
3: Me too. I love elephants. And I'm just so thrilled that you and I get to be junior producers for this series, Madeline, as saving wildlife is one of my all-time favorite topics. We have an incredible lineup of guests joining us from around the world today.
0: We sure do. First up, we're about to speak with the founder and CEO of Ecoflix, David Castleman, who is joining us all the way from the United States. David will tell us about the platform and its mission to connect people with animals through storytelling, and then we will also be crossing to the UK to speak with SBN's new international patron, Ian Redmond, OBE, one of the world's leading conservationists, who has spent decades studying elephants and primates, and he has some fascinating insights to share about elephant behaviour and intelligence.
3: Learn more about elephants.
2: I'm so excited. Elephants are my favourite. We were actually hoping to also be joined by the incredible Lek Chilat from Thailand, a globally recognised elephant conservationist and founder of Elephant Nature Park. However, Lek is currently in the middle of an elephant rescue mission, so David will be sharing some great insights into Lek's super important work. I remember when I visited an elephant sanctuary in Phuket, not too long ago actually, I found it so fascinating, especially what they eat and how the sanctuary cares for them. It was truly amazing. When I swam with them, that's when I noticed how big and playful they are.
0: Absolutely. It's always an amazing experience. I remember going to the elephant sanctuary in Phuket when I was, quite a long time ago now, but it is always an incredible experience.
3: And I hope I get to go to an elephant sanctuary too soon.
0: Hopefully soon.
2: Well, as elephants are one of my most favourite animals, I'm super keen to jump right in. To kick off the very first episode of Walk on the Wild Side with Ecoflix series, we're absolutely thrilled to be joined by someone who is truly redefining how people connect with animals through storytelling. David Castleman is the inspiration behind and co-founder of the huge Cambodia Wildlife Sanctuary near Angkor Wat, and the founder and CEO of Ecoflix, the world's first not-for-profit streaming platform dedicated entirely to saving animals and the environment.
3: I think Ecoflix is just amazing. There are so many wonderful documentaries to choose from. What about you guys?
0: Absolutely.
2: Yeah, I definitely think so too.
3: And did you know that when David started the Cambodia Wildlife Sanctuary, it included 1 million acres of land, which the government of Cambodia agreed could become a wildlife conservation area? That is just incredible.
2: It truly is. That's a lot of land. David brings together decades of experience across media, technology, and social impact, and his vision for Ecoflix is incredibly powerful. To use the emotional impact of film and storytelling to inspire real-world change for nature. Under his leadership, EcoFlix has become a global hub for documentaries, original series and educational content.
0: That's right. David has also worked closely with filmmakers and conservationists around the world, including working on the compelling documentary Love and Bananas, which follows Lek Chalert's rescue of captive elephants in Asia. We're now so delighted to welcome our first guest for the debut of Walk on the Wild Side with EcoFlix, passionate conservationist and EcoFlix founder and CEO David Castleman. Welcome to Primary Perspectives and thanks so much for joining us for the series launch, David.
2: Hi.
4: Hello, everyone. So great to be here.
0: It's great to have you with us, David.
2: David, before we dive into the wonders of EcoFlix, can you tell us a bit about the Cambodia Wildlife Sanctuary and your overall conservation plans for this unique sanctuary?
4: Yes, I would love to, but I have to start by saying it's so great to be with you because in many ways, what you guys are doing and partnering with us at EcoFlix is a realization of our early dream that EcoFlix could be used to educate and inspire children of all ages. And this is a realization of that dream. So thank you for having us. But as for the creation of the Cambodia Wildlife Sanctuary, it was an unbelievable story. And it's sort of proof that with life, anything is possible. I was just visiting a friend in Cambodia. I had never been there. And I met this guy in the United States, and he kept asking me to come to Cambodia. I did, finally, because I wasn't in a hurry to go to Cambodia, I have to admit. But I fell in love with the place after I was there a bit. And one day we were driving in the country, and I started to realize that he had no real idea of what had been done to his country relative to animals. A lot of people think that there's a lot of wild space for animals. And in Cambodia in particular, much, if not almost all, of the wild spaces had been destroyed. And so we got into this conversation and I said, you know, is there any wild space that you know of that's remaining? I mean, we should try to protect it. It's so important. I had no idea what would happen. But that night we had dinner with the Minister of the Environment, and after talking, I convinced him that we should be allowed to start a sanctuary on this remarkable piece of land, which if I had more time, I could explain. It was a unique story, how this land was protected. And they said, yes, we signed what's known as a memorandum of understanding. And we actually went on national television to announce that it was now a sanctuary. And with this sort of unbelievably huge jump, I started trying to figure out, how do I run a sanctuary? Because I'd never done anything like that. But I was so gung-ho, I just jumped in. And the government allowed us to focus on saving unique species which live there. And this was one of my earliest and biggest dreams to come true. And it took almost a year and a half before I was even able to connect with the person in the world who I thought was the most remarkable expert in Asia, and certainly with respect to humane sanctuaries, and that was Lek Chalert. And that's now well over 20 years ago, and she has been my partner there running the sanctuary, making it all the more special. And our efforts there continue to this day as we rescue elephants and many other kinds of animals.
0: That sounds absolutely incredible. And thank you for telling us the story about how the sanctuary came about. One of my questions was going to be, why Cambodia? Now you've answered it, so thank you. We're so pleased to be collaborating with EcoFlix on this new series, Walk on the Wild Side. And it's going to be amazing to share some of the incredible stories of hope and success that are featured in these documentaries. What inspired you personally to create the EcoFlix platform that focuses entirely on animals and conservation storytelling, which is just a totally awesome idea, by the way?
4: Well, actually, it's similar to the story about Cambodia. It was not well thought out. I just knew I had to do it. And Ian Redman, who is joined us here today, was one of the people who was there at the very beginning. I was a lawyer for many years, and I did a lot of legal work for animals, and I didn't charge money for it, and I love that part of my work. I could do something that no one else was doing. I could make a difference, and it seemed very important. But when I retired, I hadn't really thought it through. If I wasn't going to practice law anymore and use my legal skills to protect animals, I needed something to do that was consistent with my motivation that we had to keep pushing to try and turn things around because we are destroying animals and our planet at a terrible rate. And so I thought, well, there was a film, which I think we're going to talk about, Love and Bananas, that I had helped produce with Leck Chyler, and it was taken around the world and had a very powerful impact. I'd like to talk to that subject more a little later, but it convinced me about the power of film. And that was one of the things that said to me, let's use that power to connect with people to save animals and the planet.
2: Wow, how inspiring. The website is fantastic, David. Can you explain how EcoFlix is different from other streaming platforms?
4: Well, yes. For starters, it's a terrible business model. Every other business and every other channel you can go to was built first with the idea of how they can make money and sustain themselves. And we really didn't think about that much at all. I should say I didn't, because there was nobody else that was contributing money or other than time and expertise. It was pretty much up to me to pay for it. And that was a foolish decision. But again, the passion that has driven all of us involved with EcoFlix has been completely separate from money and the motivations of almost any other business. EcoFlix is free worldwide. You just go to ecoflix.com, ECOFLIX, and anyone can sign up for free. And there are no commercials. So it doesn't make a lot of sense from a business standpoint. But again, it wasn't created from a business perspective. The entire channel is driven by our passion to help save animals and our beautiful planet. As Ian can confirm, having been with us from the start, money really was never part of our goals or motivations. Keeping it alive has always been the goal, and making it work for purposes like this to make sure people hear about the importance of saving animals and the planet. It's necessary to do many of the things we're trying to do, and all of it is tied to our goal to change the direction humanity has headed us in. And I have to say, when I was a boy, probably the age of most of the people who are listening to this show, none of the global pollution or species extinction issues or any of the other things we face were even part of our thought processes. The planet was unbelievably beautiful, a very special place. And during my lifetime, it's deteriorated to the point that I now believe we need to do everything we can to save it and to restore it. It's not too late, but we're right on the edge. We can't wait anymore. And so EcoFlix is our way of helping people view the world, focusing on the importance of nature and restoring our unbelievably beautiful planet. And that will require a strong human commitment, and children are our best hope. And fortunately, science has shown us how. We know what we need to do. Earth evolved as a magical balance of plants and animals, which need each other to survive. Simply put, we have to restore that balance to save Earth as we know it. And EcoFlix is really focused at nothing more than that. That is our goal, not money, not business. And that's what I think really makes us different.
0: Absolutely, it does. And I really love what you've just said, that it's not too late, because it reminds us that there's work that's left to be done, especially as the younger generation.
3: We've had a look at the awesome EcoFlix, How the World Works animated series for kids. Can you tell us more about that and why it's so important for young audiences?
4: Yes. This show, this series, was kind of a passion project of mine, and everybody on the team has just done such an amazing job of bringing it to life. I thought of it because I have five grandchildren, and I wanted something that I knew they would like and would learn from, because nature's taken a back seat to social media and phones and computer programs and so much more. And very few children get to spend the kind of time I did as a kid, just being outdoors and learning about nature, watching birds and bugs of all kinds, and sometimes really cool animals, doing things in the natural world. But today, as before, children have a great and healthy curiosity about why and how things happen. And if you ask your parents, why is the sky blue? You probably won't get an accurate answer. Or maybe, what's the fastest land animal? Or what causes rain or thunder or gravity? What is gravity? And so many other questions that parents really can't answer because they're focused on other things. So how the world works is the way we decided to tackle some of these important questions for kids like me who wanted answers. And we chose a cartoon format that kids of all ages will enjoy while providing them with information quite literally about how the world works. In fact, Ian Redman is our head of conservation. He's the science advisor behind these shows, and we love answering these questions. And so going forward, we would love it if any of you guys listening want answers to some of the questions that we still haven't gotten to yet. You can reach us by just Googling us at ecoflix.com/contact-us/. Again, it's ecoflix, ecoflix.com/contact-us/. And give us your ideas, and we would love to make programs to answer the important questions that you might have about nature.
0: We absolutely will.
3: How can schools and students use EcoFlix as a learning tool in the classroom?
4: Ah, that's a great question. So, because we're committed to offering beautiful, educational, inspiring programs that people can enjoy at any age, we thought it would be a good idea to try and use our programming and encourage teachers to use our programming to bring these lessons to school. And so we've created teachers' packs, and they're designed to provide prepared lesson plans for teaching various subjects. And we're doing the same with How the World Works shows right now. So you can watch the shows in class or at home, and then use them in any variety of ways to explore the endless topics we cover. We have something like 3,000 hours of programming now, with short and long films, podcasts, music videos, poetry about animals and the planet, many, many documentaries, and much more, and again, all with no commercials. There's more than enough information to fuel lesson plans for almost any educational level, and our goal has always been to offer entertaining, beautiful, and inspiring programming about nature in every way we can.
0: Absolutely, and 3,000 hours is a lot to keep us entertained, isn't it?
3: It sure is.
0: So to wrap up our chat about EcoFlix, would you mind sharing your hopes for the future of EcoFlix and the impact it can have globally?
4: Well, yeah, my hope and dream is that EcoFlix becomes sort of the heart and soul of a new generation of people who start to feel deeply and understand the value and beauty of the natural world. And if we just think of how many people we know who don't realize that without plants and trees, we couldn't breathe air like we do. And without animals like us, trees and plants, which need the carbon dioxide we breathe out, couldn't survive. We need each other, and people need to understand how special nature really is and how close we are to losing it. And so my hope is, if we work very hard to change our focus, which today is mostly on money and power, and realize what's truly valuable, it'll save us, I think. It reminds me of a friend of mine, John Liu, whose movies are on EcoFlix. He observed pretty wisely, I would say, that if we destroy nature and we no longer have clean air to breathe and we don't have clean water to drink, and we don't have rich soil to grow crops and foods we can eat, what good is our money? Nature holds the secrets for our survival, and hopefully EcoFlix can spread that message to help turn things around before it just becomes too late.
0: Absolutely. David, this has been such an inspiring insight into the world of EcoFlix. And like I said earlier, we're so excited about this collaboration with EcoFlix and to be able to share some amazing conservation stories and to speak with dedicated wildlife warriors and filmmakers such as Lex Chilett, who will hopefully be joining us before the end of this year. Now, on that note, we are now crossing to Ian Redmond in the UK, as you both know Lex and have lots to share about her super important elephant conservation work. So please stay with us, David, while everyone enjoys this track from the documentary Love and Bananas, and we will be back in the flick of an elephant's tail with Ian on the line.

0: Caring for creatures, great or small, that tweet or crawl, we love them all. It's time to walk on the wild side.
1: You just heard Lex Team from the soundtrack of the documentary Love and Bananas.
2: What a great soundtrack.
3: Yeah, it was so calming and soothing.
1: I've seen that trailer and I'd love to see the whole documentary. It's so interesting.
3: Me too.
2: Now we know that Lek had hoped to be able to join us today in person for the launch of our Walk on the Wild Side with EcoFlix series. However, she's currently on location with an elephant rescue, so instead we're now joined by two wonderful people who know Lek well.
1: Love and Bananas.
2: What a great soundtrack.
3: Yeah, it was so calming and soothing.
1: I've seen that trailer and I'd love to see the whole documentary. It's so interesting.
3: Me too.
2: Now we know that Lek had hoped to be able to join us today in person for the launch of our Walk on the Wild Side with EcoFlix series.

0: the world's most respected conservationist, who is joining us from the UK. Ian is head of conservation at Ecoflix, and he has decades of experience studying elephants and primates. Hi, Ian. It's so great to have you with us again on Primary Perspectives to be a part of this new series launch. Hi.
1: Hi.
2: Hello. Hi.
0: So great to have you on.
2: Inviting me back.
0: So, Ian, as head of conservation at Ecoflix, what do you think about our collaboration in this new series, Walk on the Wild Side with Ecoflix?
2: I think it's very exciting. They say that radio is better than television because the pictures are better in that you make them up in your mind. So it's up to us to paint a picture with words that anyone who wants to see actual pictures can then get into Ecoflix. It's now free to sign up and watch documentaries about elephants and all other species. It's a fast-growing channel with lots of content, so we're excited at this collaboration.
0: And so are we. In this segment, we are exploring the work of one of the most respected and courageous voices in elephant conservation anywhere in the world, Lek Chilert, who is a founder of Elephant Nature Park in northern Thailand. Lek has dedicated her entire life to rescuing elephants from logging camps, street begging, and the tourism industry. We were wondering, how did you both first meet Lek? Can we start with you, David?
3: Yes, I met Lek as part of my effort to start the Cambodia Wildlife Sanctuary. I was trying to find somebody who could help me, who understood what was possible given this remarkable quantity of land. And it took me over a year and a half just to reach her. She was very, very hard to reach because the government of Thailand at that time was not very happy with the fact that she was talking out loud about stopping elephant trekking, which is the practice of riding elephants, and tourists loved it. And they didn't really know what was involved behind the scenes. And Lek was not very popular at that time with the government. So I had to work pretty hard to reach out to her. And when we finally connected and she understood what we were trying to do, she was just amazing and said that she would be happy to help. I immediately flew to Thailand, then immediately flew to Cambodia, and the whole story is kind of a miracle that started right then, and we've been partners for almost 25 years now.
0: Well, what a great lesson for all of us about persistence, to keep trying and great things will come. How about you, Ian? When and how did you first meet Lek?
2: Yeah, I haven't yet had the pleasure of visiting Elephant Nature Park, but I met Lek virtually on calls with David and the Ecoflix team, discussing projects and rescues and various ideas we have to make life better for elephants and people. But then Lek does travel a lot and gives talks, and she was coming to give a talk in Oxford, which is only about an hour from where I live in England. So I drove over and was invited to be part of the panel discussing her film after the film of her work had been shown. And she is a very eloquent and gentle person, and I just can't wait to get to Thailand in the not-too-distant future to see her work in person.
1: Yeah, that sounds great. So, over the past few decades, Lek has saved dozens of elephants who have suffered physical and emotional trauma, giving them a safe place to recover and live freely. Her work has transformed the lives of these animals, while also helping to change the global awareness about ethical tourism and the treatment of elephants.
0: We know that David has spent some time at the sanctuary, though Ian has not yet had the pleasure. Can you tell us how the Elephant Nature Park began and what inspired Lek to start this sanctuary in the first place?
3: Yes, sure. It's a fascinating story. Her father broke elephants, and I quite literally mean broke as in broke their spirit, as a living, a business. And that was part of the important tourist trade in Thailand. And when Lek was a very little girl, she just could not understand or accept the cruelty involved, even though they were making money and that's how they earned their living and survived. She just couldn't get her head around it. The idea of torturing these elephants to serve mankind just did not set well with her. And for her entire life, she fought against it. And when she was a late teenager, and she

0: had an opportunity. She rescued an elephant that was badly injured, and then another, and she had to find land, and somebody gave her a small piece of land, and she used that to heal and try to care for these elephants to the best of her ability. And over the years, she just kept trying. And if you think there's a lesson in all this, you're quite right. If you set your mind to something and it's important enough, you can do almost anything you set your mind to do. And that's what Lek did. From the time she was a child, she was committed to this. And eventually she had land, and then later other people like me and many others have helped her get more land and more land. And now she's got a remarkable sanctuary with hundreds of elephants that she's rescued from all over the world. It's one of the most miraculous places you'll ever visit. And I just got back from there. I was with her in Indonesia and Thailand on an elephant rescue project. And I'm always inspired by being around her. She is the most pure-hearted person I think I've ever met.
1: She sounds absolutely wonderful, and I definitely hope to meet her one day, but also to visit the incredible sanctuary.
2: Yeah, she sounds so inspiring.
1: Lek has received numerous international awards for her conservation work and has been featured in documentaries and global campaigns. She is widely recognized as a pioneer in shifting the conversation from elephant exploitation to elephant welfare. Ian, can you explain what is involved in an elephant rescue, as it sounds like it's no easy task?
3: Well, no. Very often the elephant is in another part of the country or in a different country. And one of the most celebrated elephant rescues was that which David helped to organize, an elephant who was suffering in a zoo in Pakistan. And it was agreed that the elephant needed to be rehomed. And David rehomed it at the Cambodia Wildlife Sanctuary. And in the end, it was with the help of the singer Cher, who featured in the rescue, that providing a home for an elephant is no small task, but neither is getting a possibly 4 or 5 ton animal from one place to another. But from what I've seen of Lek's method, it involves winning the elephant's trust through gentleness and the help of vets and drivers and lorries. And it's the logistics are formidable. But in the end, you get to the point where you open the door and the elephant steps out into a much better quality of life. And David can speak about the difference in the elephant's personality and overall health as they gradually live a more natural life.
1: Yeah, absolutely.
2: David, here's a question for you. Can you please explain what does ethical tourism mean when it comes to elephants, and how can people make more responsible choices?
0: Yes, it's a very important question, because most people, myself included, would not know that performing elephants are not doing what they're doing because they want to do it. It looks like they're just smart and they're doing smart things. But the truth is, if you see an elephant that's doing something that doesn't seem like a natural thing for an elephant, it's something the elephant was abused and forced to do so that people can make money. A good example is elephant painting. I don't know if you've seen that or heard about it, but when I first heard about and saw an elephant painting something with a brush held in its trunk, I thought it was incredibly inspiring and that it was proof of the elephant's sensitivity and big heart. It was all just a lie. Every brush stroke they take, they have to take in a certain way or else they are severely punished. And eventually they just don't have a choice. And so they either do that or they sometimes die from the punishment. And so all these things, letting people ride on their backs or perform circus tricks or street begging for food, they're forced to do these things. And the cruel tools and methods that are used break their spirits. And they're so hard for people to see. And if you see it, you'll never get over it, but they hide it. And so the public just sees an elephant doing amazing things, riding bicycles and doing crazy things they'd never do in the wild. And so the test is pretty simple. Anytime you see an elephant that is not wild or free in the sense that it's able to move itself, go where it wants to, come back, and doesn't have to be doing something, then if you see something other than that, they're doing something unnatural and usually in response to human commands, which by definition means they had to be forced to learn that trick or else suffer severe punishment. And we need to be smart and reject those kinds of abuse. Elephants don't deserve to be captive. They don't deserve to be treated that way. And so a good thing to do is to tell your parents, because they won't know any more than I did or you might, what's really going on, and convince them not to pay money to participate in things where elephants are suffering or watch them perform cruel practices like I was listing.
1: No, thank you for telling us about this. It will definitely be on our minds in the future when we're going on holiday.
3: Can I jump in?
1: Yes, of course.
3: One of those practices seems like the most wonderful caring thing to do. Elephants like water, and I've seen a number of facilities in Sri Lanka and India where you can bathe an elephant. Every day the mahouts will throw water over the elephant. And if you pay money, you as a tourist can sit on the elephant and pour water on it and scrub it down. And it seems like you're helping to care for the elephant. If there's a queue of tourists that want to do that, that elephant has to stay lying down in the water for hour after hour, because the tourists are paying money. And if you look, the mahout who's looking after the elephant has a stick with a sharp spike and a hook on the end. They don't have to use it all the time. David says they know that if they don't do the right thing, they will suffer later. So just that stick resting on the elephant, keeping that elephant chains mentally, even though you can't see any chains physically when you're bathing the elephant or helping, you know, feeding the elephant or having a photo taken with the elephant. Sometimes you see elephants on a beach and you think, oh, baby, the elephant on the beach and it's playing in the water, how lovely. And you get some money and you have your photograph taken. But what you have to ask is, oh, where's that elephant's mother? Why is it on a beach with a bunch of humans rather than in a forest with a herd of elephants? And so it's always a question of what is the backstory and what is the future story once you've had your selfie taken. It's what the Born Free Foundation calls selfish selfies. You care more about the image that you put on your profile with an elephant than you do about the life and the suffering of that elephant. So I'm glad that David has explained the process of getting the elephant to that point. And anyone who understands that process would not want their money to help be a part of that.
1: Absolutely, we wouldn't want our money to be a part of that. And thank you for giving us that perspective. David and Ian, thank you both so much for helping us shine the spotlight on Lek's super important work and for teaching us about what to be aware of in terms of ecotourism. We say farewell for now to you, David. A special thank you. We so appreciate you joining us for this launch edition of our new Walk on the Wild Side with EcoFlix series.
0: It's been my pleasure. Thank you so much.
1: Thank you. We hope to catch up with you again later in the series, and we say a huge thank you to you both and to Lek for all that you do in the super important arena of wildlife conservation. And Ian, you are staying with us to wrap up this special with a fascinating look into the world of underground elephants. Bye, David.
2: Bye. Thank you.
4: Bye.
3: Bye, David.
1: Enjoy this beautiful elephant song from Ricky Kedge, and we'll be right back to continue this conversation with Ian.

0: wonderful song was Love Divine Elephant Song by a good friend of this show, multi-Grammy winner Ricky Kedge.
1: That was amazing.
2: Yes, I loved it. So powerful.
1: Yeah, it was so beautiful.
2: We're now excited to continue our conversation about elephants with one of the world's most respected conservationists, Ian Redmond, OBE. Ian has spent over 5 decades studying and protecting some of the planet's most iconic species, including mountain gorillas and elephants. He began his career working alongside Diane Fossey in the 1970s and has since become a global leader in conservation, serving as head of conservation for Ecoflix and chair of the Ape Alliance, which connects nearly 100 organizations worldwide. Ian, it's so great to have you with us for the launch of the Walk on the Wild Side with Ecoflix series.
3: Thank you so much.
0: Ian, you've spent so many years observing elephants. Do you remember that first moment when you fell in love with these incredible animals? Was it a visit to zoo as a child or a story in a picture book, perhaps?
3: Well, I have to admit, as a naturalist, I think by birth, I've been interested in all life forms, large and small, since I was a toddler. The elephants I saw on a little black and white television as a child were mostly in circuses and suffering the kind of life that we've just been discussing with David that tourist elephants used to suffer. In other words, they're forced to perform. I didn't see a real elephant until I saw one in captivity, and then you're seeing an animal that looks like an elephant but doesn't behave like an elephant, because an elephant is ecosystem engineered in its habitat. So it wasn't until I was studying gorillas in Rwanda, it's 50 years ago this year when I first went to Rwanda, I can't get my head around the fact that it's half a century ago, but then in the Virunga volcanoes, in the forests on the slopes of these mountains in Rwanda and Uganda and what was then called Zaire, now the Democratic Republic of Congo, there are still some forest elephants. And it was a red letter day when on the way to the gorillas, they ran into elephants. They leave very obvious trails, big elephant footprints in the mud, the size of a washing up bowl, and the branches that have been pulled down and the foliage eaten. If you see signs of elephants, it's not long before you see piles of dung. They have very large droppings. And at that point, it was just a fascinating diversion from being on the way to see the gorillas. One of our trackers, Nemeye, he said, well, you have to be careful because even if you climb a tree, they will reach into their mouth and draw water out and squirt you out of the tree. I said, oh, this I've got to see. So we climbed a tree and made noises calling the elephants, hoping they would come over and I'd see this for myself. And it didn't happen. They ignored us because they were busy feeding and we were not a threat to them. So we got to watch them from a distance. But years later, an elephant biologist who became a very good friend, sadly no longer with us, but he was called Hezi Shoshani. Hezi dissected an elephant and found that there was indeed a little hollow in the back of the throat where they could store water. They didn't use it to squirt people out of trees. They used it to cool themselves.
2: Because
3: elephants have a very large body which has a surface area to volume ratio is such that there's not a lot of skin to cool that amount of muscle. So they have to spray water over themselves. And if they're a long way from a water hole, they have a little store of water in the back of their throat where they could just dab it behind their ears. The ears have got huge blood vessels in them, so they act like sort of radiators stuck on the side of their head.
2: That's so interesting, Ian. Thank you so much for telling us about the different ways that you've become interested in elephants.
1: Yeah, thank you. We're keen to learn about underground elephants. Can you tell us what makes this behaviour so fascinating?
3: Well, you never expect to hear the word elephant in cave in the same sentence. But in 1980, I was in Kenya and some friends who had been on a round-the-world expedition called Operation Drake turned up and I heard them talking about elephant caves. And I said, what do you mean elephant caves? To know that there's some caves on Mount Elgon in Kenya, and we were in Nairobi, Kenya, where the elephants go into caves. Well, I have to see. So I volunteered to join the expedition, and the Kenya National Parks had asked his volunteers to build a path up to the cave so that humans could visit the cave but not arrive on the same path as the elephants, for obvious reasons. And so we built a path, and that path is still in use today. They put some new concrete steps in, which I don't like, but we built nice little wooden and earth steps. And you could sit on the rocks in the cave mouth, which is like a huge 40-meter-wide letterbox. Obviously, if it's a cave that elephants are going to, it has to be a big cave. And during the course of that volunteering, I got to see and hear and feel elephants coming into the cave. Elephants talk to each other using infrasound, low-frequency rumbles that are too low for the human ear to hear. That if you're in an enclosed space, the air vibrates and you feel it with your whole body.
2: That's so
3: you can imagine being in pitch dark, okay, but an elephant rumbling, it makes my hair stand, and I'm just thinking about it. Anyway, that got me hooked, and I'm still going back to Elgin whenever I get the opportunity to study and photograph and help documentaries be made about these underground elephants.
2: I had no idea about underground elephants, so this has given me something really interesting to learn. So thank you. This has been totally fascinating, Ian. Thanks so much for joining us for this debut of our new Walk on the Wild Side with EcoFlix series.
3: Well, you're most welcome. And if you want to learn more, there's a documentary on EcoFlix, which, as you said earlier, is now free to sign up. So sign up to EcoFlix and look for elephant caves, and you'll find a documentary about my work there.
2: Absolutely, we will definitely check it out. For anyone who would like to know more about underground elephants, you can also check out Ian's Q&A on SBN's YouTube channel via the quick link tinyurl.com/SBN YouTube. And what an incredible start it has been to our brand new Walk on the Wild Side with EcoFlix series. I've just learned so much, haven't you guys?
1: Yeah, totally. A huge thank you to our special guests for this launch episode, the founder and CEO of EcoFlix, David Castleman, and the head of conservation, Ian Redmond, OBE, for sharing their knowledge and passion for elephants.
2: Woo!
1: As SBN's international patron, who has taken on the role from Dr. Jane Goodall, we know you have a lifetime of experience in conservation to share, so we are looking forward to having you back on Primary Perspectives from time to time. So take another walk on the wild side with us.
2: Thank you, Ian.
1: Bye.
3: Bye.
1: Bye-bye.
2: Bye.
1: Bye.
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0: Wow! What an incredible launch of our Walk on the Wild Side with EcoFlix series. That was just awesome. There's an elephant in the studio.
1: There must be one in here. Today's show has truly highlighted the powerful connection between humans and animals. One of the most special things about elephants to me is how kind and caring and heartfelt they are.
2: Absolutely. A huge thank you to our amazing guests joining us on this special debut of our Walk on the Wild Side with EcoFlix series. EcoFlix CEO David Castleman in the USA and Head of Conservation Ian Redmond OBE in the UK. A big round of applause. And of course, a big thank you to you, our audience, for joining us on this special debut of Walk on the Wild Side with EcoFlix. 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

respects to elders past, present and emerging. 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

Paul's Boutique, an exploration, a musical journey. 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

I'm in heaven when you touch me, baby. Heaven when you touch me, baby. I'm in heaven.

Radio Blue Mountains acknowledges the Darug and Gundungurra peoples on the lands over which we broadcast. We pay our respects to elders past, present and emerging and celebrate the diversity of our

Oh, yes. That was In Excess. An early 12-inch, I think. Black and White. You're listening to Paul's Boutique. Cannot hear myself through my headphones at the moment. Before that, we had Sade with A Swedish Taboo. And before that was The Chimes with Heaven, the physical mix. So we're playing 12 inches today. We're in the 12-inch corner of the boutique, playing extended remixes. And, yeah, mainly from the 80s, I think. But there'll be other times as well, 60s and 90s. Yeah, but we'll see how we go. Let's see what we have at the moment with the weather. Katoomba weather. My headphones are terrible, so I'm sort of struggling with the inputs at the moment. But anyway, let's struggle ahead. Tuesday, it will be a 13 and 9 with a 90% chance of rain. And yes, we had that. We had some rain today. Wednesday will be showers, 12 and 8 with a 90% chance of rain. Thursday will be 13 and 9 with an 80% chance of rain. Friday will be clearing showers, 14 and 9 with a 30% chance of rain. Saturday will be 15 and 9 with a 30% chance of rain. Sunday will be 17 and 10. 50% chance of rain, and Monday will be a late shower, 17 and 11 with a 70% chance of rain. So a wet old week, which is good for autumn. It's been very dry. Mount Victoria, Great Western Highway at Victoria Pass, there's road damage, as we all know. Bell, Chifley Road near Bell train station, there's road work and lane widening from the 12th of May till the 20th of May. Oberon Duckmaloy Road near Titania Road, this road work from the 18th of May to 3rd of July. Mount Victoria Great Western Highway at Harley Avenue and Karatha Road, there's bridge work, scheduled road work, 30th of May to 1st of June. Lithgow Bell, Shifley Road between Main Street and Darling Causeway, there's line marking from the 2nd to the 30th. Mount Victoria Bell, Darling Causeway between Great Western and Bell's Line of Road, there's line marking. It's just great when they close down the roads and then they decide to do all this road work. Hazel, Springwood, Great Western Highway between Boland Avenue and Mount Street, there's road work maintenance from the 29th of April until the 29th of May. Hazelbrook Great Western Highway at Private Ronald Fridge Fields at Bridge, there's road work, bridge work from the 28th of April to the 15th of May. Meadow Bath Great Western Highway, Station Street and Evans Lookout Road, there's scheduled road work maintenance. Duckmaloy Road near Junction Road, there's road damage. So it's both directions, and Janolan Caves, great between Binmoe Ridge Trail and Janolan Caves House, there's slope instability. Glenbrook, Great Western Highway between Glenbrook and Falcon Bridge, there's resurfacing from the 4th of Feb till the 11th of July. All right, now what have we got on the Blue Mountains line? Track work, trains between Blue Mountains line and Blacktown only from the 16th of May, 2 a.m. until the 18th of May. What does it say here? Trains run between Blue Mountains line stations and Blacktown only. And now it's taken me to a different page. Track work. Buses replace trains between Katoomba and Penrith today from 8:20 p.m. and tomorrow 2:30 a.m. Tomorrow 8:20 and 14th of May 2:30 a.m. 14th of May 8:20 to the 15th of May 2:30 a.m. So
So there'll be track work, buses replace trains between Katoomba and Penrith. All right, we've cleared all that stuff. So let's play some more music. This is, what is this? Mary Clayton doing, she was the original singer on the Rolling Stones' Gimme Shelter, and this is her version on a 12-inch.

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0: 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Hello, this is Bronwyn Logan with Community Notice Board. The Blackheath Roto Festival Trivia Night will be on Saturday the 16th of May, 6:30 in the Blackheath Golf Club. 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The Nepean Blue Mountains Prostate Cancer Support Group will hold their next meeting on Monday the 18th of May at 6:45 for 7 at the Lyonnais Golf Club at 1 Lyonnais Parade. The guest speaker is Belle Elgar from Lower Blue Mountains Tai Chi. 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Blue Mountains City Council will host an event organisation network seminar on Wednesday the 27th of May at 6:30 at the Oriental Hotel in Springwood. 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Mountain Opera Chorus is in need of tenors and basses for their several Christmas Eve performances, as well as a short opera show planned for October. For details, phone 0438 825 765. The Blackheath Theatre Company is calling for people interested in acting for their August short plays by local authors series. Auditions will be held on Saturday, the 16th of May. 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The Jamieson Creek Wentworth Falls Swamp Care Group will meet on Thursday, the 21st of May from 9 to 3. For registration, email jbevan@bmcc.nsw.gov.au. The monthly Magpie Upstyle Market is on Sunday, the 17th of May, from 8:30 on the grounds of Lawson Public School. 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The Katoomba Native Plant Nursery and Wild Plant Rescue Service is based at Clairvaux Community Centre at 14 Oak Street, Katoomba, and open from 10 to 1 on Friday and Saturday. 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
1: Yes. So I should backtrack, and what did we listen to then? Stand Up, Sit Down by the AKB Band. The Big Blow by Mano de Bango. On Decca, that was very nice, 1978, and before that all was the Congas, Tattoo Woman from, I think, 1978, oh yes, we're getting back there. And of course we had Mary Clayton from about 1969 with Gimme Shelter. All right, we're halfway through on this 10-inch exploration. What are we going to hear next? I think it's called Vogue, Roller Disco. And then following that, we'll have the Cover Girls doing, what were they doing? Something interesting. I've lost the cover. Anyway, I will go and back announce it when I can find the cover. You're listening to Paul's Boutique.

Roller Boogie by Vogue. And next one is the Cover Girls with Wishing on a Star, the Little Louis Vega and Kenny Dope Gonzalez mix.

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0: 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Hi, I'm Maynard. Why don't you join me and my 1950s head and neck mannequin Claire, she's no dummy, Tuesday nights from 8 till 10 p.m. for our 2-hour reggae and ska show, One Love, right here on Radio Blue Mountains, 89.1 FM. I and I, One Love.
1: Oh yes, and hopefully Ian will be in about 25 minutes. To play some reggae and ska tunes. What did we just hear? The last track was Yvette Money on 4th and Broadway. And the A La Doc special dopey mix of The Other Side of Me. It's very nice. Before that, we had Cameo on the Now Dub, produced by Larry Blackmun. With the remix by Dave Ogren. That was a track called I Want It Now, and a lovely track by the Isley Brothers with I Want to Be With You, parts 1 and 2.

disco version. Arranged and conducted and produced by Ernie Isley, Melvin Isley, Chris Casper, Jasper, and Rudolph Isley, Riley Isley, and Ronald Isley. I think that's everybody. And before that was Diana Ross, Working Overtime, by Nile Rodgers and Christopher Max, produced by Nile Rodgers, Diana Ross and Nile Rodgers, remixed by Timmy Regisford. All right. Well, I think we have all the information we need now. What are we going to have next? I think it's another hip-hop track, The Main Ingredient, by Pete Rock and CL Smooth. And then we're going to have Sly and Robbie doing Rebel.

Hammond with Dance Fever. You've been listening to Paul's Boutique for another week. We're going to go out with D'Angelo with Brown Sugar. Peace and love. See you next week.

0: This is a song my grandma used to hum to me when I was a kid. A few days ago, I brought it up during a call with her. I told her about the song, and she said,
1: "You know, time just feels longer now, and with age, my memory's not as good as it used to be. I am already in my 70s, almost 80, you know?"
0: Actually, I had a feeling something was off for a while. But I didn't want to believe it.
1: I really did remember it before. But one day, when I was out exercising, I suddenly got dizzy. And since then, a lot of things just slipped away.
0: But when my dad finally told me gently, it just confirmed what I already suspected. I guess that's why it didn't hit me like a sudden thunderstorm. It felt more like a quiet rain, starting that day and never really stopping. Do you remember that you used to take me to school?
1: I do. I used to walk you there, hand in hand. It wasn't too far.
0: Back in primary school, my grandparents still live with us. They hadn't moved into their small apartment yet. And most days, it was grandma who took me to school and picked me up. The school was just a short walk away, so we go down a path lined with ginkgo trees, and she held my hand tightly. Her steps were always fast and steady. After school, she'd stand among the crowd, waving at me with both hands, so full of energy and so easy to spot. Grandma would always bring a box of fruit, usually cherry tomatoes and a couple of yogurt.
1: Oh yes, you were such a sweet kid in my memory. Always well behaved, always gentle. Sweetie, honestly, I must say, you've gotten prettier. Even more than last time I saw you.
0: Stop saying that, Grandma. Grandma likes to say that I was a quiet and obedient child. But the truth is, I wasn't. I had a bad temper. I was an impatient kid. I shouted at her a lot, like I was trying to push the whole world away. After school, I used to run off with my friends to the park nearby. Grandma stayed close, watching from just a few steps away. But back then, I hated it so much. I thought she was being overprotective and controlling. I didn't understand her. So we argued often. I'd pull away from her and walk off on my own, pretending not to hear her voice behind me. Now, I know it was just me being a kid. And but Grandma, she just always being there. I still remember that you didn't let me drink too much soda or eat too many candies when I was a kid.
1: Of course, that stuff was too sweet. I was afraid you'd got chubby. Oh, sweetie, I have to say, from what I can see on this video, you actually look even better than when you were little.
0: Wait, what was I trying to say? I totally forgot. Every time you call me pretty, I just forgot what I'm going to say. I used to love sweets. I sneak into the convenience store and buy candy and soda. And every time I brought them home, Grandma would hide them immediately in the most random corners of the house. To find them, I had to go through every drawer like I was hunting for treasure. Sometimes I would just give up and just beg her to give me a little bit. She never told me where they were, like she had a secret place in this house. After my little sister was born, Grandma and Grandpa moved into a small apartment nearby. and I was old enough to walk to school by myself. And from then on, we saw each other less. First every day, then once a week, then maybe just once a month. Now that I'm studying abroad, even one visit feels rare. Every time I see her, the first thing she does is to grab my hand and measure how tall I've gotten. She always says, "You've grown again." And when I hold her hand like I did when I was a kid, I realize we have switched places. I'm getting taller and taller. Grandma's growing smaller and smaller. "But Grandma, don't worry. I remember the black dress you used to wear in every summer, the one covered in sunflowers. I remember the keychain I gave you, still hanging from your bag. I remember how you dyed your hair regularly, always the same shade of black. I remember everything, the little things, the everyday moments, the quiet ways you stayed beside me. Even if your memories start to fade, even if one day you forget all of it, Grandma, I will be here, and I will tell you the story again as many times as I can."

0: 那奶奶，你还记得什么歌
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0: remember？奶奶，你哼一段呢？
1: Like just a little bit.
2: 没错。

mounted stage of training lasts 6 weeks. Kindness and understanding. And then the new horse is ready to feel for the first time a weight across her back.

Color Del Forno, a brand new one's called Under the Covers off her upcoming record that comes out on April 24. And I just love her. She's always so considered. I love her delivery. As usual, I think, yeah, this one, she self-produced this record. And just reading the Bandcamp here, I love this line where it says, and it's an album about closeness that arrives late and unexpectedly. Can't wait. It comes out through Callista Records, as I mentioned, April 24, on the top of that mini bracket. I keep jumping in tonight, or this week rather, just given how phenomenal some of these tracks are. Was Fade of Air with my absolute favorite song right now. It's just titled Welcome

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1: Particularly for those living in the slums of Brazil's biggest cities. 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

0: Wadjeri Mullumwell. That's good morning in our local Darug language. My name is Lex Dad and I'm a local Darug man. We share country up here in the Blue Mountains with the Gundungurra people.
1: Imagine
0: I'd like to
1: being
0: pay respects
1: to
0: our elders, both past
1: just
0: and present.
1: By thinking about.
0: I'd like to pay respects to our young people who are our emerging elders. I'd like to pay respects to Pamawianga, Mother Earth, and Father Sky, Biami. And I say in our local Darug language, Warami Miriga Darug Nyura. Welcome, friends, to Darug country and Yanana Budri Gumara. May we all walk with good spirit, with patience, humility, and respect from one another. Didjirigora, and thank you.
2: And good morning, and welcome to the breakfast program. My name's Patrick Leonard, and I'll be here until 9 o'clock, bringing you a bit of a mix of music from the 60s, 70s, and 80s, etc. Just opened the program there with two from a guy called Joe Dolan. Long live, My Own Peculiar Way, and I Need You. Joe Dolan, an Irishman, and started his career way back in the 60s with a show band called The Drifters back in Ireland. And he and his brother started that together. The only Irish singer to reach number one in 1960s, 1970s, 1980s, and 1990s. So there you are. Persistent hit maker he was of the day. And it was because of his voice that people latched onto it. He had a very peculiar voice in that he could sing very, very high. And the sound was sort of different to what was going around at that particular time. Very well thought of throughout the music industry. And unfortunately, he passed away. When did he die? Okay, let me have a look on here now and see. He had a hip replacement in 2005. This is a strange thing. And followed a discussion with somebody from the Boys' Own Band, they auctioned off his hip bone, sold for €650, with the proceeds going to the Irish Autism Action Group. So there you are. That's something a little bit unusual. Let me see when he died. I think it was 2007. It says, yes, was his demise. Joe Dolan. Okay, let's take a look at the weather. We have got over in Lithgow at the moment. They're getting 9.9 degrees, and they're heading for 13 today, dropping down to a low of 7, possible shower, 70% chance of between 1 and 5 millimetres of rain. Here in Katoomba, we have got 8.4 at the moment, heading for a high of 12. Dropping down to 8 towers today for us. 90% chance of between 1 and 5 millimetres of rain. And let me see now if I can get Springwood up. Springwood at 14.7 at the moment, heading for a high of 18, dropping down to 12. Today, showers, 90% chance of between 5 and 10 millimetres of rain. Oh, quite a bit. Look at the live traffic. We've got Hurlston Park, New Canterbury Road at Duntroon Street. Traffic lights are flashing yellow there. Traffic affected in all directions. Eastern Creek, the M7 motorway just past Great Western Highway on ramp. There's a crash there with a car. Moderate traffic conditions in the area. One of the three northbound lanes is closed. That's lane number one. And of course, at Mount Victoria, Great Western Highway, we still have the roadworks taking place there. And that's going to last for a long time. And the roads are closed in both directions. The alternative route is to go to Mount Victoria, take Darling Causeway across onto Bell's line of road, and go drop down into Lithgow that way. All right, oh, here it is here. Ludnam, the northern road just past Vicar Park Lane. There's a crash with a car. Northbound traffic is affected by that. Barara Waters Ferry between Bay Road and Barara Waters Road. Scheduled for ferry maintenance today, so that'll probably put that out of action. Okay, we'll keep you updated as we go along. Right, here is Randy Van Warmer, Just When I Needed You Most.

0: Randy Van Warmer, Just When I Needed You Most. Here is Cherokee People.
1: Holidays Paul, booked. Oh, next, your holiday wardrobe.
0: Paul Revere and the Raiders with Cherokee People.

Paul Revere and the Raiders with the Cherokee people, Cherokee tribe. Here's Sandy Shaw with an old one, Long Live Love.

Miss Sandy Shaw there, who used to have a bit of a problem with singing, and she used to sing in her bare feet because apparently she couldn't sing with shoes on. Well, we had some weird things back in the 1960s, didn't we? And 70s with some of the artists around at the time. Here's Harry Nilsson with a nice song. Can't I, what is it? Without You, it's called.

0: Harry Nilsson there, who is, can't live if living is without you.
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Mr. Rod Stewart from back in 1977. And that song was written by Cat Stevens. Let me see now here. Let's go with a bit of flower power. Here is Scott McKenzie with San Francisco.

Ah, the days of flower power, free love and all that sort of thing. Yeah, great time to be alive. Great songs, great music. Now then, what do we got here? How about Beach Boys and a little bit of Help Me Rhonda?

0: What a great voice he had. Mr. Roy Orbison was California Blue.
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0: Okay, now I've got one here for Kevin. Kevin's one of our regular listeners down there near the old golf course. And Kevin was talking about a guy called Wolf Carter who used to sing with Slim Dusty and that on the touring around Australia. So I couldn't quite find the one you were talking about, Kevin, but I found this one of Wolf Carter, and the track is called The Preacher and the Cowboy. So let's have a listen to Mr. Wolf Carter.

Oh, there you are, Kevin. That's Mr. Wolf Carter from 1955 with the preacher and the vicar, was it? Yeah. Anyway, sounds a bit of a naughty song out, Kevin. We'll have to have a bit of a chat about that one. All right, let's keep moving on. We're going up towards the 8 o'clock news. Here is one from Stevie Wonder. I just called to say I love you.

And that was Stevie Wonder from way back in 1984, just called to say I love you. Right, what have I got lined up now? I had, let me see, the lovely Caroline's come into the studio and it's upset me all, just all of a flutter. Here we go. Don McLean, Vincent, Starry, Starry Night.

And those were the Hollies with "The Air That I Breathe." Okay, here's a very special request. It's going to Jamaica. Good morning, good evening, whatever it is over there for you, Mal. Mal is there on holiday, and he's just sitting on his balcony, and he's listening to Radio Blue Mountains worldwide. Thank you, Mal. Here is he has requested something from Bob Marley to fit for his background. So how about Buffalo Soldier, Mal? Here it is for you and Lynn.

And thank you, Mal, for that request. As I say, going all the way to Jamaica. I like to say that here, coming from the Blue Mountains up in Katoomba, in Australia. yeah, Buffalo Soldier. It was all about an army unit of black soldiers who were fighting on the side of the Union, I think it was. Right, Mr. Bob Marley. Here is one for Bridget, and this is Billy Joel with A Matter of Trust.

0: Okay, that was Billy Joel, and that was going over to Bridget in Ireland there. Right, let's see what I've got now. Oh, I'll just play this
1: At
0: one.
1: Red Energy,
0: Justin Hayward it is.
1: Every headset,
0: and he's got, oops, we made to get rid of that. Justin Hayward, and this is Forever Autumn. Lovely song.

Justin Haywood of the Moody Blues with that one called Forever Autumn. Here's one for Bill. Bill from down the mountains has contacted me and he wants to hear a lady by the name of Isla Grant with a song called A Single Yellow Rose. So here it is just for you, Bill. Bit of country from this lady.

And that was just for Bill, down there at the bottom of the mountains, and Isla Grant with a single Yellow Rose. Here's one from a group of guys who are still doing it. They've just released a new album, and this one goes back to 1965. But he's still singing this one on stage. Mick Jagger. Satisfaction. Still searching for it. Original recording.

0: The Rolling Stones. Satisfaction. Here's I might just tell us all about what's happened at the movies.
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0: Okay, back to the movies. These are the movies that are showing over at the Edge Cinema today. Obsession, once today. Top Gun 40th Anniversary, showing once today. Top Gun Maverick, oh, that's another movie, showing once today. The Sheep Detectives, that's showing four times today. Bridget Jones' Diary. That's, I've just had a filling, which cost me $3,000, yeah. Root canal therapy. Sorry, Bridget Jones' Diary, showing once today. Mortal Kombat, showing four times today. Iron Maiden, Burning Ambition, showing once today. The Devil Wears Prada 2, showing four times today. Michael, showing twice today. The Magic Faraway Tree, once today. And Project Hail Mary, showing once today. Okay, back to the music. Here is Mr. Otis Redding with Sitting on the Dock of the Bay.

Otis Redding, Sitting on the Dock of the Bay. Right, here is, well, Max Merritt and the Meteors. And he was from New Zealand, was Max originally. And this is one of his big hits they had here in Australia, Slipping Away.

Max Marriott and the Meteors with Slipping Away. Here's one for Jim. Good morning, Jim. Jim wants to hear Neil Young with Sedan Delivery.

0: And that was Sedan Delivery, Neil Young and Crazy Horse. And that was from 1977. Going all the way up to Queensland there for Jim.
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0: How about this one?

And that was Darling. Here is a request for Kelly. Kelly wants to hear the Beach Boys. So here it is, Kelly Kokomo.

0: Well, that was for Kelly. Good morning, Kelly. And that was the sound of the Beach Boys with Kokomo. And listen to this.
1: 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Suzanne Ricks interviews gardeners who willingly share their secrets on how they are working with the challenging conditions in the Blue Mountains and beyond. You will learn about managing the soil, pests, poultry, bees, and in particular, how to build attractive, abundant gardens in our varying conditions. These locals and other experts discuss how they are contributing to food sovereignty, building local communities, and enhancing the well-being of our community.
0: And I have that lovely lady, Suzanne, sitting right across from me. Good morning, Suzanne.
2: Good morning, Patrick. How are you?
0: I am well, thank you. And what do we have today on your program?
2: I have a Blackheath garden today. Mm-hmm. A recording as I wandered around Kerry's garden. It's just an amazing garden and I learned so much. It's like every time I visit a new garden, I learn more.
0: Yes.
2: So I learned more about worms, how to keep your worm farm really productive.
0: Mm-hmm.
2: And how to... No, I'll leave that for the listeners later.
0: Right. There was one thing that intrigued me about. Somebody was talking about putting worm wee.
2: Yes.
0: On top. How do you collect that then?
2: Well, most of the commercial worm farms have a little outlet at the bottom. The bottom is like a reservoir.
0: Yes.
2: And the liquid flows through to there and it's got a little hole.
0: Right.
2: And that drips out.
0: It just... You need a few worms, though, wouldn't you, to get a bucket full?
2: They're amazing how quickly they reproduce. Six weeks and they double in number.
0: Really?
2: So if you just get 1,000,
0: within
2: 6 weeks you've got 2,000. Mm-hmm. Within 12 weeks you've got whatever.
0: Yeah.
2: Do the maths on that. That's so that they, within a couple of months, you've got a lot of worms.
0: Yeah. Mm. Useful to have, then.
2: Absolutely. It's much easier than a compost heap because they do all the work for you. It takes, once you've got, you build up your numbers, then it's only a few weeks and you've got a whole lot of worm castings and this continuous flow of worm wee, which is a very nice little fertiliser, costing nothing.
0: Okay, well, you have to do a special on that one, Suzanne.
2: Just on worms and worm wee.
0: Yes. Okay, that's something to look forward to on Suzanne's programme today. Right, we're just coming up to the news, and I think this will just about finish me out. This is from the Beatles' Sergeant Pepper, and it's Penny Lane. We've got a Penny Lane here in Katoomba too, haven't we? Yes, we have. All right, Penny Lane.

0: then that doesn't do anything for social cohesion. So we wanted young people to have a crack.
1: Meantime, new data shows more Australians are moving to the regions due to high house prices. In the 3 months to April, regional dwelling values increased by 3.3% compared to a 1.1% rise across the capital cities. Cotality says while city slickers have been moving out to the country in waves for years, their motivation seems to have changed from lifestyle to affordability. Autism Association Australia says now is the time to provide support for those moving off the National Disability Insurance Scheme. As Shannon Kirkwood reports, the budget confirmed changes which will limit who can access the NDIS.
2: The plan to rein in the scheme's growth is the budget's largest savings measure. It's forecast to lead to $36.2 billion in savings over the next 4 years. The overhaul of the scheme will begin this week, with the government set to introduce legislation. Thousands of NDIS participants with autism are set to be moved off the scheme. Autism Association Australia CEO Nicole Rogerson says the budget didn't deliver on a funding request for the establishment and delivery of the National Parent Support during reform. But she says the need for reform remains, and the association will work with the government toward a successful transition in the best interests of families coping with autism.
1: UK Prime Minister Keir Starmer has appointed new ministers after four resigned amid calls for him to step down as Labour leader. Dozens of MPs are urging Mr. Starmer to resign immediately or lay out a timetable for his resignation. But more than 100 MPs have signed a statement backing him, saying now is not the time for a leadership contest. The King will be at Westminster on Wednesday for the state opening of Parliament. His speech will lay out the government's agenda. Plans to build a Trump Tower on the Gold Coast have been scrapped. The 91-storey building would have been the tallest in Australia, but developers say the Trump brand has become increasingly toxic in Australia and they have other luxury brand options to explore. The name of a hormonal disorder which affects 1 in 8 women worldwide has been changed. Polycystic ovary syndrome, or PCOS, will now be known as polyendocrine metabolic ovarian syndrome, or PMOS. The change was announced by the European Congress of Endocrinology and published in The Lancet overnight. One of the leaders of the push to rename was Professor Helena Teed, director of the Monash Centre for Health Research and Implementation. She says the term polycystic contributed to delays in diagnosis and inadequate medical care. Turning to sport, in cycling, Jonathan Narváez has won the mountainous Stage 4 of the Giro d'Italia. Jai Hindley was the best of the Australians in 13th. Giulio Ciccone, who finished 3rd, remains in the overall lead.
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4: Good morning. You're listening to Green Thumbs on Radio Blue Mountain, 89.1. I'm Suzanne Ricks and I'll be with you for the next hour. And this morning, if you were listening to Patrick a little while ago, you would have heard me mention that I'm doing a garden tour today with Kerry at Blackheath. And this was recorded in spring, so just be aware that it's a slightly different season to what we're experiencing now. It's always nice to have a garden tour in the right season. But I thought Kerry's garden tour was interesting because there was so much to learn about the way she did her garden and her gardens and, you know, the use of the worm castings instead of compost, or as well as compost, but how much easier it is. So have a listen to Kerry as we wander through her garden. We go through the front to start with, then to the back. It's a very blue mountains garden with lots of exotics as well as lots of edibles. And of course my interest is always the edibles. How do you feed yourself from your garden? So let's have a listen to Kerry. There we go. So I'm here today at Blackheath with Kerry in her amazing garden that seems to go on forever. And Kerry, where are you taking me at the moment? To the worm farm?
5: We're going to the heart of any garden, because it's all around creating beautiful soil and all the right bits. I'm a learner, you know. I'm flat out learning all the time.
4: Aren't we all?
5: Yeah, well, some people know a lot more than others. But, you know, I start with my worm farm and compost. So, As I was telling you just before, it's interesting. People talk about compost, but I find the worm farm is the thing that every day I use. So I'm using worm wheel.

0: regular basis to top up veggies and soil and so on, and then getting the castings on a regular basis. I just find it fantastic and easy to maintain and look after.
1: So Kerry has a worm farm called a worm cafe.
0: Worm cafe.
1: Which has a really good rat prevention process, because I know the problem I have with my worm farm is that rats get in through a little opening at the side.
0: Interesting.
1: But the worm cafe doesn't have the same
0: opening. No, it hasn't.
1: Opening.
0: No, it's very
1: so it's
0: tight.
1: Very well protected from rats.
0: Mm.
1: And Kerry's got 1, 2, 3 layers here at the moment of her worm farm, and it's just constantly dripping into a bucket. She's got the bucket placed so that it constantly catches the drips, and the whole thing is placed next to the hose so that when it needs a drink, it gets
0: it,
1: a drink.
0: It gets a drink, yes.
1: So it's a very bug free. There's not any little creatures flying around in it either.
0: No.
1: No little flies. So it's a very happy worm farm. No. And right next to it is the compost.
0: It's the compost, which also, yes, I mean, it gets the same sort of treatment, and as you can see, it's very happy doing its stuff. But you know, you can't get the harvest out of the compost. You've got to wait much longer.
1: Yes, that's true. And here you've got, I see, something called worm farm and compost conditioner.
0: And I find that really, really works very well. My worms multiply. It's just extraordinary how fast they multiply.
1: Right. How often do you put this?
0: Probably every second week I will give them some of that conditioner,
1: right.
0: And then also, you know, very finely chopped up paper occasionally, as well as veggies. No, so I chop up the veggies as fine as I can.
1: Ah, right, that's a bit of a secret, isn't it?
0: Yeah, I always come out with scissors and, you know, chop
1: and
0: things up.
1: And do you keep out citrus, or do you let them have citrus as well?
0: I've been keeping out citrus. Okay. You know, don't know on that one, but I've been keeping out citrus.
1: I've for a long time kept out citrus, but we have a problem with cats in my garden. They dig up my herbs, and I've found out that they don't like citrus. So whenever we have an orange or a lemon or anything citrus, the peel gets thrown out into the garden where the cats go.
0: Ah, no, I have a problem with a neighbour's cat who comes in, so that's a very good tip. Thank you.
1: It's okay. It doesn't look all that fantastic, but if you hide it amongst your things... And we go through a lot of citrus, so there's a lot of citrus peel. Now, you were showing me before your rhododendrons up here.
0: Yes.
1: Because this has been a good year for rhodos, you said.
0: It's been a fabulous year for rhodos and these weeping cherries. I mean, they have been... This spring, I mean, I think it was probably after last year, we had such a horrible year last year. We had drought, we had fire. And even though we've had COVID this year, we've had really, really good rainfall. The weather's done all the right things. And this spring has... just been magnificent so far.
1: Yeah, and this weeping cherry is just a blaze of pink.
0: They're just...
1: almost no green at all, just a blaze of pink flowers.
0: Beautiful, beautiful. They'll green up over the next couple of weeks, but right now they're just extraordinary.
1: Beautiful, beautiful. And you've got the lovely big pine tree, which normally I'm absolutely averse to, but you've got it on the southern side of your property, is
0: yes.
1: it the southern side?
0: Yes.
1: Yep, so that's not going to steal your sun, but it gives you this really... beautiful sense of power in the garden.
0: Well, more than that, it's very interesting because the prevailing wind here is from the southwest, which is
1: right
0: that way.
1: Yep.
0: And it because partly because of the trees, partly because we're slightly under the top of the hill, it goes right over the top of us.
1: Right.
0: We never get any really, really of those strong cold winds in winter. We
1: so
0: just
1: it's
0: don't.
1: Doing its job, which is probably what it was planted for in the beginning.
0: Mm.
1: But it's a bit close to the power lines, do I see?
0: Yeah, well, the council comes along every so often. They've been here recently and they check all of those things. So
1: okay.
0: Hopefully.
1: Leave it to them.
0: Hopefully. They've got it under control because it is. It's a monster. Well, look at that one as well. There's more than one.
1: Right.
0: They are huge.
1: So now we're walking down the driveway. That was just the front of the garden.
0: Yes.
1: So.
0: Well, there's still a bit more in the front. You know, if you want to talk about this lime tree that is very... very prolific, and little kumquat tree as well.
1: So the lime tree the fruits look as if they're lemons, but you say they're lime.
0: According to the gardener, yes. And when you open them up, and look, by all means take some back today,
1: I'd love to.
0: You'll find that they're not like classic lemons. They've got thicker skins, but they're very juicy.
1: And they taste like limes or lemons?
0: they're more... they're probably closer to lime in flavour, but I think they're a variety. They're not.
1: Yeah.
0: They're not a classic lime.
1: Okay, and this is a kumquat tree.
0: Kumquat is, which is full of green fruit at the moment.
1: Oh my goodness, that's hundreds of pieces of kumquat.
0: Oh,
1: little
0: yes.
1: Kumquats in there. Oh, lots of jam.
0: Lots of jam.
1: I'm so envious.
0: Lots of jams coming up.
1: If anyone's listening and you have kumquats you're not using, oh, please contact me. Suzanne Ricks.
0: And little bay tree there, just near the front door, which constantly gets harvested as I'm cooking.
1: Right.
0: Constantly.
1: What do you use your bay leaves for?
0: I put it in if I'm doing any soups or spaghettis or most stews.
1: Okay. So now we're going through a little courtyard underneath the upstairs deck, which is all very flower-filled and a very, very lush lawn. Kerry, what sort of lawn is this?
0: It suffered badly in the drought, so I actually got the gardener to reseed a lot of it, and apparently he got it from the local nursery at Mount Boyce.
1: Okay.
0: And it is exceptionally good grass seed.
1: It's beautiful, and it's a very, very lush green, but it's also very soft.
0: Mmm. No, it is. It's lovely. And so on this little corner here, I just have a few useful things once again for cooking. So the rosemary, the oregano, the thyme, and the chives, and some strawberries. Two or three lots of strawberries. Some of them are self-seeding as well. The strawberries I find I don't get much harvest from because the birds get there before I do, but that's okay.
1: Yeah, we have to share our garden.
0: We have to.
1: Birds. And over here you've got abundant, healthy irises. Monet would be so jealous.
0: Yes. Yeah, yeah. And they, look, they're beautiful and they work in both soil and water. Which is very interesting. So there are some in water over here.
1: Ah, yes.
0: There's a couple of ponds and another one over there. So they work in water, but they work
1: but
0: in the ground
1: in
0: as
1: soil.
0: Well.
1: Right. And so this is a yellow iris. And
0: it's yellow. Which apparently is fairly unusual, but it's just prolific here.
1: That's such a happy plant. It's just spreading all over the place.
0: Yes.
1: And I'm very thrilled to say you're going to let me have some to take home.
0: Absolutely. Happy to. Happy to.
1: And here you've planted some nice little annuals, some pansies, some polyanthus.
0: Yeah. I find round the fringes, it makes it lovely in summer.
1: Yes. So this is a really nicely laid out lawn. It's not a square bit of lawn. It's a beautifully cultivated, cultured, curved area with some beautiful daisies, white, yellow, pink, lilac,
0: they
1: orange.
0: Have flowered continuously all through winter.
1: Goodness, have they?
0: They just haven't stopped there. And this is well, and I forget what this is called. But all through winter.
1: So this lawn's been surrounded by flowers all through winter.
0: Yep.
1: How fabulous. And this glorious wisteria.
0: Wisteria is just coming into its own now. It's just coming through.
1: And so this wisteria looks as if it's spreading gently. How old would this one be?
0: So there's two. That's the original. Right. And so that will spread down one lot of wires through to there. And then the younger one, which is only a year old, hopefully will spread to the end of those wires. So all of the area under the veranda, hopefully by the end of summer, will be full
1: that'll
0: of wisteria.
1: Be glorious. And that'll shade that little nook underneath the deck. So looking at it here, it's about 2-3 metres tall and spreads for about 6 metres, I'd say. For a year old. That's not bad. That's a very quick covering. So it must be in...
0: That's its second season. So I think that's about its third season. So it seems to be very happy.
1: So the third season is in full flower at the moment. So here we are, October. Magnificent wisteria sort of draping over the... dining area down here, various areas. That's beautiful, Kerry. This is an unusual colour daisy, this one, with a purple in the centre and a kind of orangey, browny.
0: I like unusual colours and unusual plants. So, yes, that appeals to me. But I quite like the mixture. So then we've got yellows next to it and reds and whites. And I love all the things. In nature, you can throw any colours together, and I love that.
1: It always looks beautiful, doesn't it? I'd love a cutting of that.
0: Yep, absolutely.
1: Thank you.
0: Feel free. We'll come back and do a cutting round.
1: I'll bring my bucket. And here we have the irises now in water.
0: Yes.
1: As well, the same iris, the same yellow iris.
0: Yes. Exactly,
1: and beside it,
0: this beautiful Wollemi that it's one of the originals from the Sydney Bot Gardens. So when they first started making them available, and we brought it up here. We've been here, 8 years now. It was just about, a couple of feet high. What's that?
1: Half a metre,
0: something like that.
1: Two-thirds of a metre.
0: And it's in a pot, just because the gardener's too scared, terrified, to put it in the garden that it might die. So it's in the biggest pot we could find.
1: That's a big pot. That would be a full metre in diameter.
0: Oh,
1: I'd
0: yes.
1: say a bit more.
0: Yeah, the absolutely biggest I could find that was.
1: Yes.
0: And there are my Christmas trees. So that was the first year we were here. I love living things.
1: Right.
0: I don't like killing things. So that was our very first Christmas, that tree.
1: And you had it in a pot, did you, inside?
0: It was in a pot inside.
1: Right.
0: And I think that one was the second Christmas.
1: That's a silvery Christmas
0: yes,
1: tree. That's a beautiful shape.
0: They're different each time. And there are a few more in the top garden as well. So every Christmas we get something living.
1: Right.
0: And then it goes into the garden.
1: That's lovely. I love the silver one. But they do, both of them have that Christmas tree look.
0: Well,
1: don't they?
0: They're all Christmas trees.
1: Yes. Well, some you put in and they don't have the look.
0: Mm.
1: And the background here is rhododendrons. Beautiful flowering. Very lush flowering. It's just the right season. You're right, this is a great season.
0: And the magnolias have been beautiful this year. I love the prostrate form of this one right in front of us.
1: Yeah.
0: The beautiful
1: It
0: thing.
1: Is prostrate.
0: And right above us, you might notice, it's finished flowering now, so it's greening up. But the weeping cherry, when it's in flower, because it's huge, it's extraordinary.
1: Yeah, it's just like a giant umbrella, floral umbrella.
0: It is.
1: So now we're going down into the steps, and you said when you came here, this was what was down here. Oops, I've come too far.
0: Right down.
1: If you've just joined us, I'm on a tour with Kerry at Blackheath of her spring garden, as it turned out. A very large garden, even though it's a normal size backyard, but it seems, or normal size house block, it seems to go on forever. And it was in the season when the rhododendrons and so many spring things were going. So it's, for those of you who are thinking of planting over the next couple of months, there's some good ideas of what your garden might look like if you put your plants in now, and even though they might be quite young, how they might unfold for the spring. So let's go back to my wander round. Hopefully you can get a sense of what it looks like and feels like in this garden, which for a garden that's got a lot of edibles, it's a very decorative garden. And people very often think that having a garden that's got edibles in it needs to be messy and untidy and ugly looking. Well, indeed, this is not the case with Kerry's garden. So let's go back to Kerry's garden.
0: Down or no, let's through to the veggie garden. Yeah, no, this there was nothing when we came. So that waratah was there.
1: So that's a waratah at the moment with about 20 flowers by the look of it?
0: Yep. Those two, that crab apple and that tree were there, and those trees, but there was nothing else. It was just bush and fairly steep. You can see.
1: Yeah, we can see that it's steep.
0: So it, you know, it's fairly steep. So we've very consciously terraced it, and we have as much. The top part of the garden is basically exotics, you know, camellias and rhodies and azaleas. The bottom half we're making as native as possible. Some are sort of non-real natives, like because waratahs work here. I've also put in proteas because they work in similar environments. But, you know, there's a lot of natives, and going right down there are more natives and a few fruit trees that we're trying to grow as well in that bottom part.
1: Right.
0: So we've got a few more citrus, because we love citrus, and a couple of apple trees that hopefully are going to fertilise each other. They're relatively new.
1: So this is a very steep garden that you're working on. How big is it, the block?
0: It's a double
1: forever.
0: Block.
1: It's a
0: double block. I can't tell you exactly how big it is, but it's a very big block.
1: So that's why you've got so much beauty at the front, and then you've got all this space for vegetables, edibles,
0: edibles.
1: Natives. So let's have a look at some of your edible edibles and go past the cicadas that are jumping out everywhere.
0: Everywhere at the moment, aren't they?
1: Oh, dreadful.
0: Yeah. So I was saying flat leaf parsley.
1: And there's a living cicada in there. Yeah. It's just come out of the ground.
0: Hello, Guy. How are you?
1: Little green
0: lace.
1: Yes.
0: So beautiful.
1: They are beautiful, but
0: I don't remember seeing them like this before. Yeah. They're everywhere this year. Yeah, the flat-leaf parsley we love. We make pesto from it. We use it all the time, so we tend to grow quite a lot of that.
1: So this is a raised bed I'm looking in here, and it looks as if it's about a metre tall, so that's very easy. You don't have to bend. You can just...
0: The whole rationale was I didn't have to bend down.
1: Right.
0: I could just do everything standing.
1: Yep, and perfect.
0: It is great.
1: Yes, and so how did you fill this initially? Because that's a lot of fill to have in. Did you put...
0: It was filled with... incredibly rich mixture of, you know, cow manure and other things. You know, we actually got a huge load in, and then every year it gets topped up, and the sugarcane mulch gets put on, which it needs at the moment.
1: Mm-hmm.
0: And also it gets the worm castings and the worm wee on a regular basis. So it's because growing veggies, you know, you've got to have extremely rich soil.
1: You do, don't you? Yes. So you've got parsley and rocket in here, and you keep harvesting the rocket and letting it keep on growing.
0: Yep. And I've also, you can cut the rocket right back and it just resprouts again. And the same, I'm just trying to remember what this leaf is called, and I forget, but you can do exactly the same thing with that.
1: When I get home, I'll look at mine, which has still the label next to it. So hopefully I can remember to add that into this recording.
0: Yep. Yeah. And then we get different types of lettuce going as well, so at different stages, so that there are a couple of relatively new
1: ones. And you've
0: got
1: some Warrigal greens that are just...
0: And Warrigal greens that hopefully are just starting to take.
1: Yep. So you put them in when I brought you those some months ago.
0: Yes.
1: Right, it was quite a long... 3 months ago, wasn't it?
0: Yeah, but through winter, nothing happens, but it looks like they're taking.
1: Yes, so Warrigal greens, I've got such abundance of them at home, and they take over eventually, so they're a great ground cover. I find
0: great. I when you first brought them over, I found I just love the flavor, because we like all of those things in stir fries and mixed with rices, and they're fabulous.
1: And you blanch them first for 3 minutes.
0: Yes
1: and then you can do anything.
0: I followed your instructions.
1: Good. Yes, I'd like to see more Warrigal greens, since they are the native spinach. And, you know, they're native to Australia, so why don't we grow more of our native foods?
0: Do you know, I was walking in Clovelly, in the beach area there.
1: Yes.
0: And a huge amount of Warrigal greens.
1: Yes. They do grow very well near the coast. We were at Etalong a couple of weeks ago, and there was a gigantic section of Warrigal greens. But I noticed that at Mossman, when I was living at Mossman, the council was poisoning them.
0: Oh, really?
1: They probably didn't understand
0: them.
1: No.
0: And here we have rhubarb, which is grown specifically for my grandchildren, who adore rhubarb, and it just keeps on producing.
1: This rhubarb plant, the leaves look as if they're probably 20, 30 centimetres wide, each leaf. But you say this is the second harvest.
0: It's a second harvest. I've already had one harvest, which amazed me that I was able to have a first harvest in early September, which amazed me.
1: So this would be a north-facing area, both of your vegetable
0: raised
1: beds.
0: So you can see from the sun, it's almost due north.
1: So it's getting this plant behind might get too high and might start shading it.
0: It might, and we might have to trim it back a bit.
1: Give it a little nip. Yep. Okay, and down below you've got two types of mint.
0: Yes, so apple mint and the ordinary spearmint.
1: So this little bed here, just describing it for the listeners, this little bed here is north on this terraced platform, and the rhubarb sits between the two raised beds. So it looks as if it must get the nutrients flowing through from your raised beds, because if you're feeding this... It's the nutrients are going down into there.
0: Because it doesn't get any particular attention. It is just
1: it's
0: there.
1: Just happy. Yeah. And it's probably getting nutrients from the bed above it as
0: would.
1: Well.
0: It would.
1: Yes.
0: Then
1: here we have the Vietnamese mint in abundance.
0: Which is going bananas.
1: Yep. Oh, and more lovely lettuces of all various kinds and some dill.
0: And so almost every day we, even all through winter, this survives all through winter. And it's because of the aspect, because we're protected, we don't get those... And there were very few frosts this year. But even apart from that, every year I've found that all these lettuces and leaves survive all through winter.
1: Right. Now, this is a really good system for putting up your net, I notice, as well. So on the sides of the raised bed, there's a thick poly pipe which has been attached to the raised bed with kind of a loop and hook, so it can't move. So it's really easy to put your head in and lift it. And it's quite tall. It's probably another metre above the veggie garden, so you could grow tomatoes in there quite easily.
0: Well, the first year I did grow tomatoes, but perhaps I got the wrong variety, but I found they were just going through everything, so I try to keep the tomatoes away from there now. Yeah, they're, okay. they're just too big. So along here we have a love curry leaf, and our winters are a bit severe for it here, so it has been protected. So I've just taken the protection away, and hopefully it's going to come good again, because I use curry leaf all the time in cooking. This is garlic. Huh?
1: Is it garlic chives or garlic?
0: No, this is garlic.
1: This is actually garlic.
0: It's okay. the big elephant ears, which I just love. You know.
1: So when will you harvest this, and how long
0: so
1: will it take?
0: So what happens is when it dies back, is then the time to harvest it. So it'll probably be around Christmas time.
1: Okay. And how long has that been in? Because
0: that was almost put a metre tall. In the middle of winter.
1: Okay.
0: So it's probably been there for a couple of months.
1: And when you put them in, did you buy the garlic, or did you use garlic that had started to sprout from garlics that you'd bought?
0: I use but garlic that I already have, just bulbs that I already have.
1: That had started to sprout.
0: Yep. And they just go in.
1: And I see you've got the cherry tomatoes there.
0: So there's a couple of, I actually really like the small ones, and so I tend to go for those. But also they're early flowers, so hopefully they'll produce for us well.
1: And the advantage of cherry tomatoes is they're quite resistant to the fruit fly and all the little bugs that come after tomatoes, so they're much easier to grow. I did learn a couple of weeks ago that if you want them to bush out, you pick out the centre of them when they're quite small.
0: Yes.
1: And that you feed them after they start to flower, not whilst they're growing the leaves. Otherwise, you have too lush a plant and not enough fruits.
0: Yes.
1: The mistake I made last year.
0: And also, you pick off some of the branches gradually just to, encourage the ones that are looking the most productive.
1: Right. Okay, so they're in pots. And have you done them in pots like that before?
0: Last year, before I tried them in the veggie bed, and they just took over, and that's why I deliberately have gone for smaller ones that hopefully are going to work fine.
1: And you've got a nice sculpture behind for it to climb
0: on. It will climb up there, and it will climb up there, and
1: yes, that's not any old daggy climbing rack. It's a beautiful sculpture in itself.
0: It is rather lovely, isn't it?
1: That is gorgeous. Yeah. Where did you get that from?
0: It happened to be... This is an old established garden, so it just happened to be lying around.
1: Okay.
0: And so I try to use everything I can.
1: Well, it was a beautiful sculpture in the first place. It's a metal sculpture with lovely curved aesthetic leaves and branches. It looks like a little bit of a tree, but then when you look closer, of course, it's not a tree. It's a climbing frame.
0: Yeah.
1: So now down some steps to this magnificent selection of Australian natives that we've got here.
0: This is one that because that first one was obviously so successful and loved it, we got a few more Waratahs when we came up here. So this has been here for about 5 years now, and as you can see, it's incredibly happy.
1: That is happy. And apparently when you plant Waratahs, if they're near another Waratah, the microorganisms in the ground, if they're not near another one, you go find another one and just dig a little bit of the soil from around the base.
0: Oh, interesting. Okay. That I didn't know. So, well, we actually have a few, because that's another one there.
1: Oh, that's a green one.
0: Which I think that those flowers become yellow when the flowers come out, and I've got a newer one down there and a few more down there. So I love Waratahs and Proteas. I just love.
1: Yeah, so this Waratah that you planted that's 3 years old or thereabouts, it's got about 3, 6, 9, 12, it's got about 15 magnificent flowers, huge flowers, 10 centimetres wide easily. That's beautiful, and same as the one up behind us that was here when you arrived. So that's obviously more than seven years old.
0: Yes.
1: But that looks as if it's got about 20 flowers, also about 10 to 15 centimetres in diameter. Wow. If you've just joined us, taking you on a tour through Kerry's garden at Blackheath, and we're down amongst the Waratahs at the moment. You're listening to Radio Blue Mountains 89.1. I'm Suzanne Riggs, and this is Green Thumbs. So let's go back to Kerry, just so that you know what's happening today. Not many weeds, Kerry. What are you doing to suppress the weeds?
0: Look, I find that the mulches, like the sugarcane mulch, and you know, on the pathways, the chips, it really works.
1: It does, doesn't it? So, do you have somebody to help you bring all this mulch down?
0: Absolutely, absolutely. I have a gardener, or two of them, who come every fortnight.
1: Okay.
0: So they do all the heavy duty stuff.
1: Right, that's what you need.
0: We've put in a watering system, so there's a drip system that goes right through the garden, and we can regulate the amount of water that comes out of that. And I also have, as you might have seen, some strategically placed hoses. Uh-huh. They're really good hoses because they don't drip, they don't tangle, they're easy to use and work.
1: Yeah.
0: So when I need to do a bit of top-up watering, you know, it's easy to do it. And down here, this is the very newest section of the garden, so you can see that little Waratah already has a couple of flowers.
1: How old is that Waratah?
0: That was put in last summer.
1: Okay.
0: So it's very, very new. Yeah. Last summer was a difficult year.
1: When your Waratahs flower, do you pick them?
0: From this one here, we've already had a vase full.
1: Yeah.
0: I've got to refresh that vase today. So, and then we're going down for a friend's birthday on Friday. We'll take some more. Yes, I pick things as much as possible.
1: Right, okay. Because I did read that with Waratahs, you pick them and it helps them to be more abundant.
0: But it's true of most things,
1: yes.
0: if you can pick them.
1: Yep.
0: We have so much that we really can't pick everything. But,
1: no.
0: Yeah, we're just very lucky. Yes, and more citrus trees we're growing down there, so they're quite young, and a couple of young apple trees, so we'll see how they go. They're new.
1: Right.
0: That's an experiment.
1: So it's interesting. Yesterday at Wentworth Falls, you could hardly hear yourself think for the cicadas. They're not making a noise here, but I've seen the shells and I've seen a couple of live ones around.
0: The shells are everywhere at the moment, and they're around, but they're not making a noise.
1: They're not squealing yet.
0: They're not squealing, no.
1: Well, I noticed at Wentworth Falls, the squealing started at the top of the hill 2 days before the squealing happened where we are down below. So you might be on your way to the squealing summer.
0: Perhaps we're late squealers here. It is, what, 1,100 metres up here. You know, it's the highest point in the city of the Blue Mountains right here.
1: Right. Where are we now? Oh, it's another... I'm lost in this garden. We're coming to another two raised beds.
0: Yeah, so this is what I say. I desperately need to get down here and do some work. It's been neglected recently. So this is broccoli that's now just gone to flower, so I've got to take that out. So we grow block broccoli. So we grow
1: beetroot,
0: so that's pretty well ready to harvest. This comfrey goes mad, and so what I'm going to do is transplant that out of the bed because it takes over. And the reason I grow the comfrey is it's fabulous fertilizer.
1: It's also wonderful in your compost and your worm farm.
0: Yep.
1: And it's good to plant near fruit trees, around the base of fruit trees. It fertilises the fruit trees, and then, of course, it dies back in winter. And then the leaves are great.
0: Okay.
1: Well,
0: I might actually put it between the two apple trees then. That's good. There are loads of places. And so, the chard, the silver beet, the various, I call them bok choys, but there are varieties of them. We grow all the time in various stages. So they're the oldest ones. And I'm just sort of harvesting the remaining leaves. We've got some new guys happening through there.
1: So with these ones, do you take that? So looking at them, they look as if they're about a metre high, which is, you know, you wouldn't buy them in a grocer shop like that. But
0: no.
1: Do you take the leaves off and then...
0: Yeah, I take the leaves off and then cut them back. And they give me two or three crops that way. So I've been harvesting those all through winter.
1: Right.
0: And they're still giving me leaves, but they're just about finished.
1: Okay.
0: But then the new crop coming through is there. So we haven't tapped these guys yet. So they're growing up. Reason we grow them is that we absolutely love them. We use them all the time. And then also some shallots, which I sort of like as well. I've tried things like beans and peas, which somehow don't work as well. I'm not sure why, but it doesn't worry me too much because these are the things that we eat most all the time.
1: And we might take a little break for some music. Piece of inspiring music in between our wandering through Kerry's garden. This, of course, you'll recognise, Chariots of Fire.

0: That was Chariots of Fire from a wonderful album, Great Piano Hits. So you're listening to Green Thumbs on Radio Blue Mountains 89.1, and I'm taking you on a tour today of Kerry's garden at Blackheath. So let's go back to the garden tour and we'll finish the backyard and then we'll go to the front. Now, what have we got here?
1: So this is potatoes. I'm a big potato fan. And I like things that you can't buy in the shops. So most of these are varieties of blue potato, and they're blue all the way through, which I absolutely love. So I source them out very, very carefully. And so this is actually, we had a harvest in winter, funnily enough. This is a second harvest coming up. They'll probably be ripe for summer. There's more from the first harvest that haven't come back again yet, so this whole bed is really devoted to potatoes.
0: But you've also got mint in here. Is this a spearmint or a peppermint?
1: That has self-sown. So I've got to
0: Will you dig it out?
1: I've got to dig it out.
0: Yeah.
1: Because it's mint will do that. It self-sows.
0: It does, doesn't it? It creeps along.
1: Yeah.
0: But it makes a good ground cover as long as it doesn't interfere with your potatoes.
1: Yeah.
0: I see one of your blue potatoes over there that didn't get dug up.
1: Yeah, well, there are always odd ones lying around. Yeah.
0: And do they what do they taste like, the blue potatoes?
1: I just particularly like the flavour. I can't quite describe it. But what I find with when you grow your own potatoes, when you take a potato out of the ground and use it straight away, it is absolutely delicious. Perhaps it's my Irish background coming out, but I just love that taste of, just fresh potatoes.
0: Right. Yeah, because I guess most of us don't really get fresh potatoes unless you grow them yourself.
1: No.
0: Because they can last for a long time.
1: They last for a long time, but then they become fairly bland.
0: Yes.
1: Somehow.
0: Yes. Yeah.
1: And these guys are just full of, they're full of flavour.
0: It's an exciting thing to dig up with your children and grandchildren. I know when I go out to dig up potatoes, there's always a thrill. Here's one.
1: Yeah, it's fun.
0: Oh, look at this.
1: It's great fun.
0: Yeah.
1: Okay, so this really is as far as we've gone. This is heading towards the boundary.
0: Okay.
1: I have grown other things in here, and I might go back this season. I have grown zucchini, cucumbers, and they work absolutely fine. So last summer I didn't because it was just such a weird summer, but I might go back and grow them again this summer so I can use part of this bed for that.
0: Yes, because this is a big bed, not a raised bed, so... This, when with zucchinis and things like that, you don't have to do a lot of picking. So you don't have to do a lot of bending, whereas with your lettuces and things.
1: That's
0: a little purple potato.
1: Yeah, that's just a little baby one
0: Very purple or blue.
1: Yeah, blues I think they call them. Yeah, so this is as far as we've gone. The property goes way down to what would be Victoria Street if it came through on the map. This is as far as we want to go at the moment.
0: Okay, and this is native bush down there, and that looks as if we just let it grow.
1: Yep.
0: But it looks as if you've got agapanthus growing. Do you dehead them?
1: So agas were sort of here.
0: Yes.
1: We've actually dug a lot of them out, funnily enough, but there's a lot still here. And we've put a few more bits in here, like there's another waratah or two.
0: Well... And let's go back up to the herb garden near the kitchen.
1: Mm-hmm.
0: Now, here we are on the deck outside your living area. North-facing deck, looking over the beautiful flowers below that you were showing me a few minutes ago. Now, what have you got up here in pots? This is a pot section.
1: Yeah, so one of the things that we've kept up here through, late winter... is coriander, because coriander is so temperamental, it doesn't like too much heat. So we have it here because it gets a little bit of morning sun, but then it loses it, and we've had this particular coriander plant, which is a big one, for a couple of months now, and it's still looking very lush.
0: It does look lush, and it doesn't look as if it's about to bolt to seed.
1: No.
0: And that looks... Did you buy it with... Because there's several plants in that pot.
1: Yes.
0: So you bought it as...
1: We bought it as is. because sometimes I find if I just separate it out, like you're often meant to, somehow it doesn't work with coriander. Yeah. But somehow it likes all being bunched together.
0: Right.
1: It seems to work for it. Now, we harvest that at least 3 times a week.
0: Okay.
1: And it's, you know, it's thriving. So, cross fingers, it's going to last us a while longer.
0: And when you harvest it, do you just snip across the top?
1: I just snip across the top.
0: Okay, so you're taking out any seed, bolting seed head as you go.
1: Yeah, well, not that there is any, but yes, it would. And the other things I've got here at the moment are two types of cress. One watercress and one landcress, which do taste fairly similar. We very much like green leaves that have a bitter flavour to them.
0: Mm.
1: And so these cresses have that lovely slight bitterness. We love the flavour of coriander. So because they're just there, it means that very easily I can just go out at lunchtime, snip some of that.
0: And have it on a sandwich?
1: And just have it on... Well, we don't actually have sandwiches very often, funnily enough, but we have a lot of salads.
0: Okay.
1: So, you know, we'll add avocado and tomato and... carrot if we have whatever
0: masses
1: whatever.
0: Of rocket I see down there.
1: Yes.
0: And so this is also it's not just a herb garden, it's in amongst your orchids.
1: Yes.
0: And pelargoniums and
1: these are a new type of succulent, and I'm experimenting. I'm a learning gardener all the time, and I love it. Some things work and some things don't work, but I just thought they looked very interesting. I also didn't show it to you, but there's another succulent garden down there that I've been experimenting with, because people originally told me in Mount Vic succulents wouldn't work.
0: Okay.
1: They do.
0: They're obviously working. That little one in the corner there looks very...
1: You've got to have the right environment. You know, you've just got to know where to place them, like everything else.
0: And don't water them too much.
1: And no. Well, this one here, for example, I've had for 12 months in exactly that spot.
0: Right.
1: All through winter, it was very happy.
0: Looks very happy. Do you know what it's called? Succulent?
1: That's it's a jade plant, that one, I think.
0: A jade plant, okay.
1: I think that's what that's
0: called. Good
1: luck
0: plant.
1: Yes.
0: Right.
1: Yeah.
0: Okay.
1: And then I love orchids. So these are all our orchids. So we've had these for 2 or 3 years. After this season, obviously, they'll need to be divided up. But, you know, one of them has three separate sprays. This one has one spray and a funny kinky one that's going to happen.
0: They're beautiful, lovely, deep sort of rose colour.
1: Yeah, and the wonderful thing about orchids is, you know, when they come out, they last forever.
0: They do. They look magnificent. Yeah. I've got a lot growing in my garden, about 20 heads, but they're hidden behind the bushes, so I pick them, and they last in a vase a long time.
1: Oh, they
0: as
1: do.
0: Well.
1: They do, I know. Yeah. And look, it's funny, until this year, when they've come into flower, I've put them inside. This year, I'm leaving them outside in this position because it just seems to be a perfect position for them.
0: Yes, it's a lovely mixture of flowers and colours and edibles.
1: Edibles.
0: Yeah. So, Kerry, I really want to thank you for sharing your magnificent garden with us this morning. So, thank you very much.
1: Nah, my pleasure.
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0: 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So do support the Blue Mountains Food Co-op. I hope you enjoyed the tour through the garden, Kerry's garden, and sorry, I misled you. I said it was at Blackheath. It wasn't. It was at Mount Vic, with slightly different climate, very high, very cold.
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0: One of the things that I talked about as we walked through Kerry's garden, right at the beginning, she talked about her worm farm. And worm farms are a fabulously environmentally sensitive, clever thing to do, because they not only do they give you wonderful fertiliser for your garden in the form of either the worm castings, which are sort of like a very, very rich compost, but they also give you the worm liquid that drips off the bottom. And so some of the advantages of having a worm farm is that it reduces your household waste. And if you carefully manage it, you'd get no smell from it either. So organic materials like kitchen scraps, fruit and vegetable peels, coffee grounds, even cardboard and paper can be fed to your worms, nice clean newspaper. So it decreases the amount of waste that goes into landfill. But it's a fabulous way of recycling, but giving back to the ecosystem. So it gives you free organic compost. When you put that organic compost into your garden, it enhances your soil health. Organic waste also, when it's decomposing in landfills, it produces methane, which is a potent greenhouse gas. But by diverting this waste to a worm farm, you can significantly reduce the amount of methane emissions, certainly those that are coming from your house. So worm farms contribute to a circular economy, where waste is viewed as a resource rather than a problem. So this simple act of recycling organic waste can have a profound impact on reducing your carbon footprint. It's cost effective, it's educational. Once you've got your worm farm, your thing that you can buy at the hardware shop, I've had mine for 14 years. So it's not something that wears out. So having started the worm farm, it's been going ever since. So you can have it on a balcony. You don't need a large space. Some of them are quite small, about 40 centimetres in diameter or square. So you can put it on a balcony, or if you've got a lot, you can have a couple of them. They generally come with about 3 or 4 layers. So you fill one layer, and then when the worms are working on that one, you lift start another layer. So you can have it indoors or outdoors. One of the things it likes to be sort of between 4 and 30 degrees. And so if you're at Mount Vic or Blackheath, you might want to cover it in the winter or put it somewhere where it's not going to get the full blast of frost. So they thrive both indoors and outdoors. You might even keep it in your garage. I've seen a few in the cellar. I think Peter down at Springwood has his in the cellar. So, but they survive through varying conditions. When you choose a location for your worm farm, consider things like temperature, moisture, and accessibility. You want it somewhere handy that you can get to. You don't have to wander around the garden. They need a cool, moist, dark environment to thrive. So under some trees, in the garage, there's all sorts of worm bins that you can get. Check out their local hardware shop or have a little search on the web. The bedding materials can include shredded newspaper or cardboard or peat moss. When you buy a worm farm, it generally comes with a bit of bedding material and about 1,000 worms. The 1,000 worms multiply, they sort of double in number every 6 weeks. So within a year, you've got a worm farm absolutely full, and you'll be wondering where to put all your worms. So hopefully Kerry's little tour through the garden might have inspired you to start a little worm farm. I hope so.
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0: 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So thank you for listening this morning. You've been listening to Green Thumbs with me, Suzanne Ricks. I'll be with you again next week. Coming up shortly, I see Jenny outside the studio. So Jenny will be taking you through the Ability Hour. And next week, I have a wonderful author talking about his most recent book on habitats of Australia and New Guinea. So I look forward to speaking to Ian Campbell next week. You'll find that he's a very interesting writer, talker. He's written 38 books. So I'll take you out with Dream Dance from the wonderful season 3, The Vegetable Plot. This is Georgia Mooney with Dream Dance.